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0: It's about allowing everyone to be their authentic self. You know, I'm big on that just because I have been criticized for my height, for my ethnicity. I've been in those "you shouldn't belong here" many times. And for me, I don't want that space, especially Golden State, to ever feel like that. So I'm all about women, little girls deserving to play. And that includes trans women.
1: Oh, good goodness. Come on, lady.
2: Have you ever had a checkup?
1: It was such a perfect soundbite to the end. Inclusion, yes. People, ethnicities should be tolerated, yes. Your height, of course. Okay, all of this stuff is cool. But when you got to, I'm all about women, check. Little girls deserving to play, check. That includes trans women.
3: Get her out. Get her out of here.
1: That's enough out of you. Trans women are called men, and they should just play in the men's division. Or if this is that big of a deal, just create a trans division. You know what I'm saying? And just let them go play. And then you have something fair. But that's when you realize the grift here. That's been mentioned from a billion pundits. Nobody ever goes, yeah, that's great. Because understand that if the problem goes away, they can no longer engage in this grift of fundraising off of it and calling people bigots and saying, that's why when the midterms come, love is on the ballot. You vote for Democrats, so a jacked man who wasn't good in his division can beat the snot out of all the Democratic women and take away a trip to the medal podium because love. And you're like, wait a minute. Unless you love scams, I don't feel like we have the same definition. We'll get into it. Sonny Joy Nelson's coming by. Don't go away.
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5: News. I'm John Saucier. President Trump speaking at Red Rock Casino Resort in Las Vegas, Nevada, blasting the Senate primary win of Democratic Socialist Abdul al-Sayed in Michigan.
6: The polls were wrong again last night when they thought it would be a landslide victory for a hater of Jews and a hater of Israel. This guy hates Jews. Somebody said, oh, that's a little strong. No, he hates Jews and he hates Israel.
5: Well, the now Democratic Senate candidate celebrating his victory. The supporters during a press conference in Detroit criticized his opponent, Republican Mike Rogers, who claims he's only interested in serving the interests of President Trump and corporate donors.
7: Mike Rogers is a guy who, believe it or not, went back to Florida so he could lick every single boot Donald Trump owns to beg for his endorsement. I'm so sorry. If you want a senator who's going to lick some boots, fine. Go vote for Mike Rogers.
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17: State in this country. The reason I say that is New York and California have the two biggest economies. They do the most spending. They're also alienating the most revenue, which means a lot of the bailouts that go to their entitlement programs come from you, the taxpayer.
18: Just hold on to your pocketbook. They just put a lien on your money, your savings, and your retirement.
17: It's something President Trump talked about last night. He was on with my man Trace Gallagher on Fox News at night. And he was talking about how come none of the people interviewing socialist candidates ever ask them, like, about their policies. Like, how would this work? How would we pay for it? Why is this different than all the other countries that went bankrupt and starved everybody to death? Here it is, clip three.
19: They don't talk about it, really. They don't. You turn on NBC fake news or ABC, which is the worst of all, or CBS or CNN, any of them. They don't talk about that. They talk about as positive as you can talk, which isn't easy to do. But they don't talk about the consequences, because it's all about the consequences. Right. And a guy like this is just look at his views. And then they change the views for the election. Now, they're actually having to go a little bit right, which is, you know, very hard for them to do. But it's a very sad thing when you look at it.
17: OK, and he's just talking about the consequences of one party rule, in truth, beyond the socialism. It's the fact that when you have any party, okay, let's say I'm a Republican, okay? If I lived in a town that voted Republican 200 years in a row, things are going to be bad. Like, they're not going to get better. They're going to get worse. Why? Because these are human beings. They are politicians. And if they know that you're going to vote for the Republican, no matter what happens, then nothing needs to happen if they're just going to keep getting elected.
20: I think he's got a point.
17: All they want to do is run on problems. Nobody wants to solve them. John Thune, Senate leader, that dirtbag, so mad at Thune. He was asked at his press briefing this morning about whether we could go ahead and finally pass the SAVE Act, break the filibuster, any of that stuff. He said no. He said we should just campaign on it, which means what? He doesn't want to do anything. Why are we campaigning on pass the SAVE Act? We already have the Senate, the House, and the presidency.
21: Oh, wow.
17: So let's go have an election. And if best case scenario, we have the Senate, the House, and the presidency, we can do that thing that we're refusing to do now while we control the Senate, the House, and the presidency. Straight clown. Listen to this. Clip 20.
22: There are no Democrats who are going to vote for this. All 47 voted against the SAVE Act.
17: Can I stop for a second, Josh? Really quick. If he says there are no Democrats who are going to vote for this, that means you're not negotiating with them until some of them will. I don't expect all of them to vote for it, but the way politics has always worked, it always starts without the necessary votes, and then you go get the votes by making deals.
23: This is politics as usual.
17: But this guy doesn't want to solve your problem. He wants to run on it as a political cudgel. Listen to the rest of the clip, clip 20.
22: There are no Democrats who are going to vote for this. All 47 voted against the SAVE Act five times. So let's make this an issue in the campaign. How about we go out and turn our fire on Democrats and make it about them opposing the SAVE Act?
24: So
22: we're not, that's the point. So we're not getting any Democrats. The second thing is we are not getting rid of the legislative filibuster. The votes aren't there to do that. I've made it abundantly clear many, many times. And it seems to me some days that I'm the only one here who can count to 50. In this town, but we don't have the votes to get rid of the filibuster, and we aren't flipping 10 Democrats to vote for the Save America.
25: You ought to be ashamed of yourself.
17: Because he's lying. They don't need 10 Democrats. You only need 50 votes to pass legislation, with J.D. Vance serving as the 51st tiebreaker. 60 votes is the thing if you want to abolish the filibuster. But do you understand, if you let them use the filibuster, they use the filibuster. Okay, and when they're done using it, you vote, and the rule is still 50. He doesn't need 10 votes. He's lying. And he's out there flat out saying, we need to turn our fire on the Democrats, which is great if you're trying to win an election. But if the guy you just won the last election for says he's not going to do the thing that 84% of you want, he is as big of a charlatan as anybody you might be voting against in the Democrat Party.
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0: We are Red Eye Radio, and he's Eric Cronin. I'm Gary McNamara. Coming up on the bottom of the hour, Iran, the president yesterday speaking in Vegas. And again, it's blah, blah, blah, blah, blah, blah, blah. Sorry, but that's what it is. Right now, you've got more every single day. As we said, there is no doubt in our minds that you can see it if you pay attention to social media, if you pay attention to who supports this president, who's been major supporters of this president on Iran. He's lost his base on Iran.
1: Yeah.
0: And right. No idea. He's saying one thing. They're saying another thing. The deal is close. Could be signed by Wednesday. Iran saying, nah, we're going to keep our nuclear weapons. Well, we'll have some kind of deal on Hormuz. What are you talking about? Yeah. It's about nuclear weapons, isn't it? Plus, we'll get to what we were just talking about, something I want to share with you that we did yesterday, all coming up.
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4: Fox News, I'm Sue Guzman. President Trump attempting to sell his economic record ahead of November's midterms, speaking at an event in Las Vegas Wednesday.
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0: We are Runout Radio, and he's Eric Cronin. I'm Gary McNamara. Coming up on the bottom of the hour, Iran, the president yesterday speaking in Vegas. And again, it's blah, blah, blah, blah, blah, blah, blah. Sorry, but that's what it is.
1: Yeah.
0: Right now, you've got more every single day. As we said, there is no doubt in our minds that you can see it if you pay attention to social media, if you pay attention to who supports this president, who's been major supporters of this president on Iran. He's lost his base on Iran.
1: Yeah.
0: And no idea. He's saying one thing. They're saying another thing. The deal is close. Could be signed by Wednesday. Iran saying, nah, we're going to keep our nuclear weapons. Well, we'll have some kind of deal on Hormuz. What are you talking about?
1: Yeah.
0: It's about nuclear weapons, isn't it? Plus, we'll get to what we were just talking about, something I want to share with you that we did yesterday, all coming up.
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4: Fox News, I'm Ted Linder. President Trump says a deal to reopen the Strait of Hormuz could happen soon. It's the second pause amid the war with Iran after the president called off strikes on power plants and bridges this week. But Americans still concerned about rising costs. Vice President J.D. Vance says the cost of living issues will subside once the conflict is over.
5: Those oil prices are going to come down and stay down. Iran will never have a nuclear weapon, and the United States will be in a stronger position. But we're kind of in the middle of the game, and I think people are trying to prejudge exactly how this is going to go.
4: Iran says it's discussing shipping through the strait with Oman and denies it's negotiating with the United States. And there was no big winner in Wednesday night's Powerball jackpot that was worth $786 million. No winner means it jumps to at least $856 million for Saturday night. The numbers drawn Wednesday, 14, 20, 59, 60, 61, and a Powerball of 25. 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
10: Fox News, I'm Sue Gossman. President Trump still saying a deal to reopen the Strait of Hormuz could happen soon. Vice President J.D. Vance telling Fox's The Ingram Angle that cost of living issues in the U.S. will likely subside once the conflict's over.
11: Those oil prices are going to come down and stay down. Iran will never have a nuclear weapon, and the United States will be in a stronger position. But we're kind of in the middle of the game, and I think people are trying to prejudge exactly how this is going
10: to
11: go.
10: Senate committee set to vote today to hold Dr. Anthony Fauci in contempt of Congress for refusing to answer questions last week during a hearing on the COVID-19 pandemic. In New Mexico, suing the Justice Department.
12: This lawsuit filed in federal court in D.C. alleges that the federal government has blocked the state from investigating the sex crimes of disgraced financier Jeffrey Epstein.
10: Fox's John Saucier. 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
13: I love hearing these candidates when they try to explain really terrible comments they've made.
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13: 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But yeah, cancel Thanksgiving. 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
0: This is America in the Morning from Westwood One, coming up this half hour.
15: Some Republicans seemingly still on the fence regarding Todd Blanche. I'm Clayton Neville.
16: Fighting words over Epstein files.
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16: As one state files suit against the Department of Justice. I'm Joan Jones.
18: The government is taking steps to decertify a Kentucky organ donation nonprofit. I'm Jennifer King.
19: The Trump administration has detained dozens of parents and spouses of active duty U.S. troops. I'm Ed Donahue.
20: Repeat of a water utility systems hack. I'm the new old tech guy, Chuck Palm.
21: Internet personality Perez Hilton posted a disturbing video of himself.

0: is the Fox News Rundown. Now a look at sports.
1: The Indiana Fever, Sophie Cunningham, recently stated she doesn't believe transgendered athletes belong in women's sports, which has led to pushback from some WNBA players, coaches, and owners, as well as a debate among fans. Wednesday, Cunningham said the league needs to refocus its mission.
2: All we ever do is cover everything except basketball. And it's like, what are we doing? There's so much. Like, you can talk about other things. I think those are great stories. I think it shows fans, who people are outside of the court. But I also think we got to keep the main thing the main thing.
1: Sound courtesy of the Indiana Fever. She says others can speak for themselves, but she's focusing on basketball. That's sports on the Fox News Rundown. Kevin Uretsky, Fox News.
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4: There's no transphobia. She said what 90% of the people say. Probably 100% overseas. Of course, men shouldn't traipse around in women's locker rooms. Boys shouldn't be in girls' spaces when it comes to sports. But Howie has to say, and good for Howie. I mean, I got to tell you, other than reading his rap sheet, we've never discussed old Howie Bryant. And the result is a star. She is a star. The latest participant in an old game, no more complicated than checkers, but far less interesting. No. See, that's where you're wrong. No. That's where you're wrong. Sophie Cunningham is very interesting. Sophie Cunningham is interesting because she wants all the smoke. She's not afraid of all the smoke, whether it's on the court, defending Caitlin Clark, knocking down threes in the face of a booing crowd. See, Howard Bryant is a cliche. He's an angry black man stuck in the past, jealous of a white woman for standing up for herself. No, we've seen this time and time again. I stand up for everybody. And in doing...
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13: Is the Midwest falling to communism? Hi, everyone. Fake Dr. Abdul Al-Sayed, the guy who says that he saved more people than most doctors have in the world despite not having a medical license. Yeah, that guy. The guy who says that Israel should not exist. Yeah, that guy. The guy who says that we should, you know, abolish the police and prisons. That guy is now going to be the Democratic nominee for Senate in the purple state of Michigan. He'll take on Republican Mike Rogers in November. Wow. This is a big development here because we've talked about how Mayor Zoran Mamdani in New York City winning there. Well, that's a deep blue city. Or in Seattle, they have a mayor there that is a Democratic socialist slash communist as well. Washington, D.C. will be getting one, too. All right. Deep blue cities falling to deep blue policies, radical, one would call it. That's, I guess, the way things are going. But if you could win statewide, if you're Al-Sayed in Michigan, well, that is a very, very big deal for the communist movement because emboldened by a victory in Michigan, Al-Sayed over Rogers will mean probably that not Kamala Harris and not Gavin Newsom and not Pete Buttigieg, but Alexandria Ocasio-Cortez could be the next nominee for president because she aligns with that movement, and that movement has all the energy, all the money, and all the momentum right now. I'm Joe Concha.
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4: Trying to work out a deal to open up the Strait of Hormuz. I'm Dave Anthony, Fox News. Iran and Oman are said to be close to an agreement as President Trump demands the attacks on ships end, saying in a Las Vegas rally he prefers a deal.
20: We were set for the biggest attack of any attack, and we've hit them very hard for the last few months.
21: Amid the possibility of a return to conflict with Iran if an agreement isn't reached, President Trump posted to Truth Social overnight about reports the United States is running out of air defense interceptors. The president said, in part, the U.S. has massive amounts of munitions, especially of certain types. He goes on to say, additionally, large amounts are being manufactured and shipped to the U.S. as needed.
4: Fox's Trey Yingston, Tel Aviv. Two Israeli soldiers have been killed in Lebanon. A building they went into as part of a security sweep exploded. Four other soldiers badly wounded, prompting Israel to launch retaliatory strikes targeting Hezbollah militants. Back to the president in Las Vegas. He also touted what he calls a great economy.
20: And I'm not getting credit from the fake news for what I've done. I never have gotten credit. I don't get credit.
4: And he calls fake polls showing a large majority of Americans think the economy is not in good shape and oppose the president's handling of the economy. A Senate committee will gather next hour to consider holding ex-presidential advisor Dr. Anthony Fauci in contempt of Congress. Fox's Madeline Rivera in Washington.
22: Republicans say Dr. Fauci should have been able to answer questions during his hearing last week because of his preemptive pardon from former President Biden. But the pardon only covers what happened before 2025, meaning Fauci could face charges for any perjury committed last Wednesday. So he invoked the Fifth Amendment more than 100 times, accusing Chairman Rand Paul of having a vendetta against him.
23: To get me to say something, anything, that could vindicate his repeated public pledges that I end up, in his words, quote, behind bars.
4: A contempt resolution could be referred to the Justice Department. 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
19: The Mitch Wright Plumbing, Heating, and Air News Desk. Here's what you need to know.
24: Good morning. Some police activity going on right now on 240 westbound in Mill Branch. Right and center lanes of traffic are blocked. Heads up for the jam and the delays going on with this. That's 240 westbound in Mill Branch. Roadwork in West Memphis is getting you on 4055 westbound as you're heading on in between the splits, but they are slow rolling and picking up those barrels now. I'm Whitney with your total traffic.
1: Here's your forecast from News Channel 3. Sunny and hot. Mid-90s today with a heat index nearing 100 and southerly winds. Increasing rain chances with these elevated temperatures through the weekend. I'm News Channel 3 weather expert Todd Demers.
2: Thank you, Todd. 6:03, August 6th, Thursday, Election Day, 75, Memphis Morning News. We're here. We're on the air. We're ready to go.
19: From the Mitch Wright Plumbing, Heating, and Air News Desk, here's Memphis Morning News with five things first thing.
3: Well, number one.
5: We are ready. Are you ready? Today is primary election day across much of the Mid-South. And yes, polls will open in less than an hour. Shelby County Sheriff, Shelby County Mayor on the ballot. Gubernatorial primaries are on the ballot. Also, congressional primaries on the ballot. There's even a referendum regarding the county commission and hiring their own attorney. That's just the tip of the iceberg. In your own neighborhood, those ballots may have school boards and other things to vote on. But today is the day. And if you're looking to vote, you need to go to your specific precinct. You can check out Shelby County Election Commission for more details on where you would need to go.
2: Yeah, the good news is today. After today, you won't hear us talking about voting. Well, we might tomorrow, huh?
5: Yeah, we'll talk about the turnout.
2: Yeah, and then we'll lay off the nagging of voting for a while.
6: Number two.
2: We now know a little bit more of what things might look like for the new Regional 1, the former Commercial Appeal Building over there on 495 Union. They have turned in or made public Reginald Coopwood, President and CEO of Regional 1 Health, joined by Mayor Lee Harris, Shelby County Mayor Lee Harris. And they showed some renderings of a building about 600,000 square feet laid out horizontally across the commercial appeal footprint. It kind of looks, well, I won't go as far to say that it looks sort of like the commercial appeal building, but I'll tell you one thing. Looking at this, it does not look like a traditional hospital. If there is such a thing of a traditional hospital, it certainly does not look like a hospital. So you might, you know, once it... When and if it ever gets built, you may drive by there without maybe even knowing that it was Regional 1 Hospital and say, I wonder what that building is, because it does not look like a traditional hospital, which is probably what they're going for.
5: Well, to be fair, you do need a beautiful building to take people to who have been shot and stabbed.
2: More than 13,000 people come through the trauma center, or came through in the last 12 months. 13,000 went to be treated in the trauma center at Regional 1. That just gives you an idea of the level of service that the great people who work there provide.
6: Number three.
5: A personal beef seems to be the reason two HVAC guys got after it. And
2: a woman? What's
5: that?
2: Was there a woman involved?
5: I don't believe there's a woman involved. Apparently there was some weed, though. Ashton Williams, age 21, is charged with voluntary manslaughter, possession of a firearm during the commission of a dangerous felony, theft of property less than $2,500, and possession of a controlled substance with the intent to manufacture, deliver, sell, to wit, marijuana. Bond is set for $275,000 for Williams. He was in court yesterday, said he didn't have an attorney. He's got a bond hearing today. This goes back to Tuesday when officers responded to a call, and Williams had actually called police saying he shot his coworker. They were on a HVAC call for a local company said that, this personal beef, actually, they took it outside and things escalated.
2: I mean, nothing worse than, you know, you've been stressed out because your AC isn't working, and the guys come to install your new AC and they start beefing, as my kid calls it. They got beef. And, jeez, people just have no concept of ability to resolve situations. It's like when you go to a fast food restaurant. I've been to one of the now closed Wendy's, and I'm sitting in the drive-thru window. This was about a year ago, waiting for my food, and it was taking forever because the people in the kitchen of the Wendy's were fighting. Not physically. They hadn't got there yet. But I heard all the dirty laundry from one woman to another, and how they just weren't going to So nothing worse than getting your AC repaired and the guys are beefing over some personal stuff. Did one steal the other one's weed or something?
5: We haven't gotten too deep into the weeds about the weed, but it looks like, you know, it may have been over that in particular. But I will say this, because we do need to clarify this. According to News Channel 3, the guys were with Choates, not just the company. So I feel bad for them, too, because now their name's out there. Regardless.
6: Number four.
2: All right. So Tim mentioned something earlier that you may be aware of, maybe not, and we certainly have done our part to make you aware of it, and that is Election Day. Today's Election Day, and watch parties with many of the candidates have been set. Among statewide U.S. Representative John Rose campaign for governor, they're going to host their watch party in Cookeville. That's where he's at. In Marsha Blackburn expected to have her watch party in Knoxville, over Knoxville. Meanwhile, let's see, who else is on the list for a watch party?
5: Brent Taylor's having his in Middle Tennessee, I believe.
2: Yeah, yeah. And, you know, he with the new redistricting and stuff, and we had Brent in here yesterday to talk about it. He's very encouraged, especially in Middle Tennessee, I believe, right?
5: Yeah. Rutherford County. I think there's a couple of other big Middle Tennessee counties just south of Nashville. That I think Franklin, Tennessee's kind of split in half up there, and part of that's his district now. So
2: it'll be a big party night for a lot of people.
5: Yeah, we'll pretend. Yeah. Watch. Yeah. Now, will it be a happy celebration? Or will they have the sads? I guess we'll know later tonight. So.
6: Number five.
5: This one slipped under the radar yesterday. We bring it up to you because she has been terrific, according to most Mississippians. Their Attorney General, Lynn Fitch, announced she's going to run for Mississippi governor, and she announced her campaign referring to herself as, quote, a Trump conservative with Mississippi values. She mentioned that she's focused on putting the interests of Mississippians first and her commitment to creating change for the state. She is highly regarded amongst those AGs across the country for fighting for the people. I think she's... I don't know this to be like for like, but I think she's thought of as highly as Jonathan Skrmetti is here in Tennessee.
2: All right. There you go. There's your five things. First thing, also a big story that broke yesterday, and we talked extensively on Memphis Morning News just about this year's FedEx St. Jude Championship, and then it wasn't too long after Memphis Morning News concluded yesterday that the PGA has decided to move on out of Memphis as far as the championship aspect goes. There is a possibility. I mean, I their statement, when I say theirs, I'm talking about the PGA. There's no conclusion in their statement about removing Memphis from the championship series. That firmly says Memphis will be part of the what they call the Challenger Series. Is that what it is? It's basically like the JVs, the up and coming.
5: If you were to make a quick analogy, that would be that. But that would begin in 2028. The great tournament is on for this year, and then of course we've got a PGA event next year. But yeah, in 2028, it looks like best case scenario. It's a second tier, to your point.
2: And, you know, there's some back and forth commentary yesterday about, well, it's kind of just going back to the way it used to be when we weren't part of the championship series. And the answer to that is no, not necessarily, because the PGA has not confirmed that. They may completely pull out altogether from Memphis. We don't know yet. They have not announced that. We got real used to these last number of years of being part of the championship series at the, you know, in the PGA, and they've reorganized it with this new leader at the PGA. And I guess for how I took it, this is just my personal thought on it, was that, you know what, apparently philanthropy and FedEx and St. Jude specifically, not that important to this new this new guy who's running the PGA.
5: Which is crazy because we had Robert Miller in yesterday and you know, again, reiterating how highly, you know, players, but especially the fans, love this tournament. And it passes the eye test, in my opinion. You look on TV on Saturday and Sunday, we look great on national TV.
2: We do. And does it pass the money test? That was the big, you know, the big thing yesterday with one commentator, that it's all about the money. And it very well may be. I don't know. I know that, you know, FedEx has been involved in it, and they have, as Robert Miller has pointed out, that FedEx has granted part of their sponsorship space in the tournament to St. Jude, and they wanted to make it a way to recognize St. Jude and how important that is to the series. This guy who's running it now, I guess he just doesn't look at that stuff as important enough. He's got a different view of the future for the PGA. And it just does not include philanthropy, apparently. Not at this level, anyway. I mean, never mind the, I don't know, I heard 80-some million dollars that's been raised for St. Jude over all these years as part of FedEx and St. Jude's partnership with this. And so in the PGA statement, they did say that Memphis is well-positioned to be part of their Challenger Series. Now, whatever the hell that means. That features emerging talent alongside some big name players who are trying to fight their way to the top. And so I read that as, well, this will go back to what it was in the past, where you get, you know, a Phil Mickelson and a couple other well-known names, and then a bunch of up-and-coming golfers of names maybe you hadn't heard before.
5: Is it going to become the G League?
2: Yeah. Yeah.
5: Essentially. Up-and-comers, people haven't really heard of, lack of drawing power. Maybe if we're lucky, we get a couple of names that are benevolent enough or desperate enough to come in.
2: Yeah. Dave's on the phone. Start us out, 901-683-0989. Hey, Dave.
3: Hey, good morning. Ditch, do me a favor. You keep saying the PGA. It's not the PGA. It's the PGA Tour, which shares the same first three letters, but not the second. The PGA Tour, funny enough about this whole thing, owns the tournament players clubs all over the country.
2: Yeah.
3: So you think it's really kind of pulled away completely from, number one, St. Jude, and number two, a facility property that they own. So while things are going philanthropy, you know, the new guy with the PGA Tour, you know, that's how they justify it all. So I don't think, I'm like you. I'm a little befuddled by his vision, shall we say, at the moment. But I think that'll change. And I think St. Jude being a worldwide leader in cancer research for children, and it's been with FedEx was on board, it's really a flagship. I think right now maybe you're right, but I think later on you'll see something probably. Because that's just too big of a charity, too big of a name. And you forget something. You know, we've had a tour event since, the early 70s? You know, maybe the 60s? I can't remember. But, you know, so that PGA Tour stops been here a long time, whatever form it may be. But like I said, that's the only thing. I appreciate you saying it. But the PGA of America is separate from the PGA Tour.
2: Brian Rolapp is the guy's name.
3: Yeah, okay.
2: And he tried to push back on the notion that the Challenger event will include a subset of 200 or so players that are currently, you know, on the tour. With that said, how many of those 200 do you know that are outside of the top 50?
3: Three.
2: Yeah.
3: I get it. You know. Yeah. And again, you have to remember something. The PGA Tour itself, while it's a big entity, high profile TV, it's probably the only professional sport where you see the minor league guys or the guys at the lower tiers, you know, becoming the upper tier people. So again, you know, it's their job too. That's, you know, if they're just trying to provide, obviously, if you are successful at this level, or if you're successful at the professional game in the top 100, it's quite lucrative for you. But anyway,
2: listen, Dave, I appreciate the differentiation for me of the PGA Tour versus the PGA. PGA letters are on it, so that's how I look at it. And I think most people, you know, they don't differentiate from the two unless you're, you know, in the weeds with it. But I do appreciate that.
5: And Memphis isn't the only one. The tour's out also leaving Hawaii next year, in 2027. They won't have a tournament for the first time in, I think, like over 50 years in Hawaii. They're going to move. Usually the season opener, I think it's like the Century or something like that, that they've had. And it's like, nope, not anymore. It's and they may have some other lower tier events, but Hawaii got the Memphis treatment, and now Memphis is, I guess, or maybe Memphis is getting the Hawaii treatment. You like how I say Hawaii?
2: It's just been a discouraging week as far as sports go. Only in that, and I say only, it's actually a pretty big deal. We learned about, you know, Memphis Motorsports Park. Nothing's going to happen there now. Where everyone was excited about that, and now we find out the news about Daryl Cuttle and his company getting allegedly the shaft from Elon Musk's companies. So he doesn't have the money to do anything, and then we get the news yesterday that this event, while yes, maybe the PGA Tour does continue to stop in Memphis for some sort of an event, it would go back to what it was in the past. Maybe, you know, for some that's good enough, I guess. We just got used to this being an elite level event.
5: Yeah, at least we still got the Harlem Globetrotters coming in once a year.
2: Well, we still have the Grizzlies and, of course, the Memphis Tigers.
5: Of course we do. That's right. And the first football game in 23 days at UNLV. Hard to believe. This weekend we got the Fan Fest.
2: Yeah, Cooper Jones will join us tomorrow from the University of Memphis, the athletic department, to talk more extensively about Fan Fest. Do you think, though, another part of the commentary that it always rubs people wrong, and rightfully so, when things like this occur, and we heard so much about the Grizzlies rumors about them not signing a lease, the FedEx Forum, because they're moving to Nashville, are they going to announce a PGA Tour stop? Get that right now. Make sure to plug in Tour there. The PGA Tour stop in Nashville, is that what a lot of people thought? Oh, they're just going to move this to Nashville. I don't think that's the case. Because as Dave pointed out, TPC Southwinds, among these other courses around the country that are operated by, or owned, he says owned by the PGA Tour, they don't have a property in Nashville, do they?
5: I don't know. Maybe. Maybe not.
2: Tim's not up on his Nashville golf course knowledge, as I'm not either. So,
5: yeah, at this point, if it's not in Memphis, then do we care? I mean, it's gone.
2: Well, my point is, it's just one of those that rubs people wrong that, oh, yeah, okay, so Nashville's going to get it, right? Well, we don't know that. They're not. I don't believe, but... Tommy Rowe's here, and he will get us an update in about 10 minutes from the newsroom. Maybe he'll have more about the Nashville golf courses. I don't know. Tommy Rowe seems like a guy that you might see on the golf course.
5: Yeah, I can see him in some khakis and a collared shirt out there. Just,
2: you know, with his racing shirt on.
5: Walking 18.
2: His bright neon Sammy Swindell shirt on. So we will hear from him. Lynn Neal will join us at 35. After to talk about the updates on the Real Deal Racing Report. So there you go. That's it for now.
24: That police situation has cleared on 240 westbound in Mill Branch. So the traffic is thinning out between Airways and Mill Branch. At Holmes and Mill Branch, we got a crash going on. And roadworks trying to wrap up over in West Memphis on 4055 westbound between the split and about Ingram Boulevard. They're almost done moving the barrels. I'm with you with your total traffic.
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2: Memphis Morning News, 6:25. In about 5 minutes or so, a scheduled press conference at the Shelby County Election Commission. What do you think that's going to be about?
5: What happened now?
2: Yeah, what happened now? They're having a pre-election pre-polling. You know, the polls will open at 7, so they're going to hold a press conference this morning ahead of the polling places. I guess to just say, hey, we checked all the machines and they're okay. I don't know. What do you think they're going to say?
5: Yeah, give it your best shot. I don't know. Don't forget, you can only vote once today.
2: Hit me with your best shot, Benatar.
5: Yeah, it could be. Could be. Yeah, polls open in less than 35 minutes now. So today's the day, y'all. You know, I think you'll be okay, though, given the low early voting turnout in some of these locations. I know the numbers were up from 2022, but they were still pretty low.
2: The overall numbers were up, but when you break it down by party, right, it was pretty bleak for the Republican side, wasn't
5: it? Yeah, Republicans, you got there's plenty of room for you to vote today because not too many of you voted, about 10 or 11% less, I think, than last time.
2: And maybe today's the day you've decided to go out and vote. I certainly hope so. The press conference here in a couple of minutes. Shelby County Election Commission said last week in their press conference that a voting machine at Christian Life Church in Bartlett, one machine there was missing part of the ballot, which was the four judicial races.
5: Ooh.
2: That's no good.
5: No, and then there was a supplemental ballot that had to go out for the absentee ballots, if you'll recall, as well. It has not been a good look this time around for the Shelby County Election Commission.
1: The Shelby County Election Commission will reveal what they expect to be record-breaking early voting numbers.
2: Yeah, we heard about that. I was looking for the, here it is, Linda Phillips. Here we go. Here we go.
4: Go to ShelbyVote.com and click on the Be Know Before You Go banner. Check and find out where their correct polling place is, because unlike early voting, voters only have one correct place to vote on election day. So they need to be in the right place, and if they've moved, they need to go to the polling place for their new address. So they'll need to check that. They can change their address at the polls if they're registered, but they will need to be in the correct place for their vote to count.
2: Your vote must count, and for that to happen, you got to be at the right polling place.
5: Now, do Republicans vote today and then Democrats tomorrow, or does everybody vote today?
2: Last I checked, everyone voted today, and that was it. Some primary stuff and some actual, you know, a mayor's race for the county, the sheriff's race, some positions, as you said, Tim, in your local. When we say local, you know, the micro elections like your school board and your district, and some of those are also today. So, you need to know what you're voting on. Don't just walk in there and just say, oh, I'm just going to do this. Yeah, that name sounds cool. I'll just vote for that person.
5: Yeah, I voted for their mom and their grandmom and their uncle.

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1: Particular interest. I know, you know, it's not one that, you know, I know politics is not something where you sit for hours and ponder.
2: Well, I'll tell you what. One thing that I thought was particularly interesting was how John Rose started out. It seemed like rather slow, but it just appears in some of the polling that I've seen, some of the numbers, that in the last month or so, he's gained some traction.
1: Yeah, and Marsha Blackburn, her marketing, her advertising has been very robust. I mean, she's put her name out there. John Rose. Can Monty Fritz upset the apple cart and split the vote?
3: Fox News, I'm Gian Gelosi. Senator Rand Paul holding a vote this morning to hold Dr. Anthony Fauci in contempt of Congress after he pleaded the Fifth over 100 times during a hearing last week.
4: Legal experts say a witness can avoid answering questions that might implicate him in a crime, but not to avoid embarrassment. And before the hearing, Paul had released pages from Fauci's diary where he talks about the celebrity attention he was getting and that scientists weren't in agreement about whether COVID-19 came from a lab leak or natural causes.
3: It's Fox's Madeline Rivera. President Trump says he'd rather make a deal with Iran to stop the killing. That message comes as Tehran and Oman work out a plan to reopen the Strait of Hormuz, but ships are still coming under fire.
5: Reports do indicate that progress in talks between Iran and Oman aimed at opening the strait, led in part by Gulf allies urging the president not to strike.
3: That's Fox's Trey Yingst. 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
6: From the Mitch Right Plumbing, Heating, and Air News Desk, here's Tommy Rowe Jr. with the headlines you'll be talking about today.
7: Election Day is today, and the Shelby County Democratic and Republican parties are anticipating a heavy turnout with lines of voters across the country. So far, the turnout in early voting shows 5,000 more voters reported than 2022. And just reminders to take your photo ID, know where your designating polling site is, and if you have issues casting your ballot, there will be volunteers to help you. Regional One Health unveiled its first look at its new campus at the former commercial appeal site. Demolition of building began in June. The Shelby County Commission has approved a $500 million as part of the foundational phase of the hospital funding plan. Groundbreaking is marked for summer of 2027. I'm Tommy Rowe. Those are your headlines.
8: Good morning. 240, 40, and 55 right now. All quiet. The wrapped up overnight road work and the earlier crashes that we had around the 240 and Mill Branch. And so we are back to zero on the trouble list on the big three. We do have two crashes going on. One's still working at Holmes and Mill Branch down south. It's nearing the final stages. Injury crash up in Fraser at Fraser and Mountain Terrace. I'm Whitney with your total traffic.
9: Here's your forecast from News Channel 3. Sunny and hot. Mid-90s today with a heat index nearing 100 and southerly winds. Increasing rain chances with these elevated temperatures through the weekend. I'm News Channel 3 weather expert Todd Demers.
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9: 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The Real Deal Racing Report, Saturday morning at 10, Sunday morning at 11.
10: Hey.
9: Hey.
11: Hey. Hey. Hey, you're exactly right. This weekend on the Real Deal Race Report, I mean, it's going to be a big show. But I got to talk about something else. Always the 1st of August every year is Sturgis, the motorcycle rally in Sturgis, North Dakota, or South Dakota.
9: South Dakota,
11: or
9: yep.
11: Wherever it is.
9: Yep.
11: And it's going on right now. But also at the Marion County Fairgrounds in Knoxville, Iowa, is the biggest sprint car race in the world. Will be next Saturday night, and our own Sammy Swindell will be racing there for the 50th year in a row next Saturday night.
9: Now,
11: but this weekend is the 36th annual 360 Knoxville Nationals in Knoxville, Iowa, that's presented by Great Southern Bank, with over 100 of the fastest 360 sprint cars in the world there. And Sammy Swindell won that race 10 years ago this weekend in A.G. Rain's Acme Racing number 3 for A.G. Rain. So, man, the Knoxville Nationals is a big deal.
9: You know, Lynn Neal, Sturgis, I spent a good number of years doing a radio show from Sturgis, and it started out.
11: So awesome.
9: Sturgis started out as a hill climb. You know that. As a motorcycle rider, did you ever go? Did you ever get on there and try to give it a shot on the hill?
11: I never went to the hill at Sturgis, but I have been to Sturgis before a couple times. And if you're a motorcyclist, especially a Harley rider, Sturgis is a thing. I mean, you need to put it on your bucket list. It is unbelievable how that so many motorcycles will invade the city. Or that
9: hundreds
11: area.
9: Of thousands, and it's pretty
11: hundreds
9: amazing. You're talking about an invasion of a town that's about 5,000. The population of Sturgis is, I think, about between 5 and 6, maybe 5 and 7,000, and they literally take it over. You know, the closest airport is Rapid City. If you're going to fly, and you know, if you have your bike trailered there, and then you meet it at the airport, that's how they do it. There's the parking lot at the airport there in Rapid City is lined up with semi-trailers full of motorcycles.
11: That's crazy.
9: And guys fly in, and then they go to the guys at the semi-trailers, and they hand them their ticket or whatever, and they find their bike on the trailer, and there you go. You get on it, you ride into Sturgis. So,
11: hey, let me tell you something else about what happens up there. People in Spearfish and in the town of Sturgis and the surrounding towns, they move out of their homes and they rent their homes to people for that for the you know, for a month or for 2 weeks.
9: Michael Ballard from up north of Drummond, Tennessee, you know, he owns and operates the Full Throttle Saloon, and he even after it burned down, they relocated it to another place, but they rock it every year. So, all right, so enough about Sturgis. Let's talk about what's called the Real Deal Racing Report.
11: The Real Deal Race Report this weekend is going to have, of course, we opened the book that we call Chasing the Checkers. This week, Tommy Rowe Jr. is going to be in talking. He's going to open that book and talk about it. Rick Taylor's going to bring drag racing news, but we've really got a special guest. After 43 years at WMC TV Channel 5, Jarvis Greer, the sports program director, is going to be in the studio.
9: Good.
11: Y'all know Jarvis Greer.
9: Oh, yeah.
11: He's going to be in the studio with us on the Real Deal Racing Report. Jarvis Greer actually came to Riverside Speedway a couple of weeks ago for the United Sprint Car Series race that Pete Walton puts on. Supposedly Pete Walton and Jarvis Greer are old buddies from Memphis State days, but Jarvis Greer got to drive a sprint car. He got to drive Terry Curbo's number 66 that Marty Meredith normally drives, and after the race this Saturday night at Riverside Speedway, Jarvis Greer got hopped in a sprint car and strapped himself in and tried to put a helmet on that he'd borrowed from somebody, and it wouldn't fit.
9: Oh, no.
11: And I went out and got my helmet out of my truck, and he wore my helmet. And he made laps in a sprint car. And I asked him after, you know, he comes back in after, you know, making laps in a sprint car. I mean, he's giddy as a kid in kindergarten. And at that time, you know, I asked him if he'd do the radio show. And he said, of course. And I'm thinking, man, he ain't going to do it.
9: Not only is he a familiar personality, of course, but he's also a familiar voice to News Talk 98.9 because he sits next to Dave Volosian on all the Tigers games and does all the commentary for the football. But I saw the video of him. Didn't he almost meet the wall?
11: He did not almost meet the wall. He got on the wall.
9: Oh, okay.
11: And of course, when he came, you know, when he came back in and took his helmet off and everything, he's talking about how he did, you know, asking how he did and everything. And he said, yeah, I got close to the wall, but I didn't get on it. And I'm like, no, you did get on the wall. So, yeah, he did get on the wall. And you're right. He does sit beside Dave Volosian, but he also does the Grizzlies podcast. So he's still involved in Memphis sports. And you got to think about this. 40-something years on WMC TV Channel 5. And, I mean, he's not just a guy that moved in here, you know, from out of town and went to work at a Memphis television station. I mean, he was a graduate of Christian Brothers High School. He went to school at Memphis State University back when we called it Memphis State.
0: It's his first and last job.
9: Yeah, yeah. So, Lynn Neal, does he, and I guess you guys will talk about this, his days at the racetrack all these years? Because I'm sure he spent some days at Memphis Motorsports Park, either from a sports commentator perspective or, you know, maybe has he gotten behind the wheel of a car in the past other than what just happened?
11: He did. He actually drove one of the Rusty Wallace NASCAR, you know, ride-along cars on the NASCAR track at the Memphis Motorsports Park. And, yeah, man, he told me about some other things he did, you know, in his sports casting days. And that's some things that we're going to talk about.
9: Good deal.
11: I mean, you know, we're going to talk about things. Not only are we going to talk about racing things, but we're going to talk about things in Jarvis Greer's life that have been, you know, been a big part of his life. And man, hey, I'm excited to have him in the studio with us, Nick, you know, on Saturday on the Real Deal Race Report.
9: That's a big deal. I mean, it really is. And of course, every weekend's a big deal on the Real Deal Racing Report. Saturday morning at 10, Sunday morning at 11. And yeah, he's a good dude. He's really a good guy. And I think that's awesome that he's going to be on. Exciting to hear.
11: I got to say one other thing. The Comp Cams Lucas Oil Late Models are racing tomorrow night at Crawley's Ridge. It is a killer group of racers in the late model series. And one of the most famous late model drivers in the history of late model racing, Mr. Billy Moyer, they call him Mr. Smooth, is going to be racing Friday night at Crawley's Ridge. And Saturday night, the Comp Cams Super Dirt Late Models are going to be at Riverside Speedway. So if you guys get a chance, y'all need to come to either Friday night at Crawley's Ridge to see Billy Moyer and all the Lucas Oil Late Model guys, or Saturday night at Riverside International Speedway.
9: All right, Lynn Neal. I reached out to Daryl Cuttle and just told him that we were all blown away by the news of you know, what he's dealing with Elon Musk's companies not paying their bills, allegedly, and invited him on Memphis Morning News, and he did respond. So we'll let you know when we have a conversation with him here to talk further about Memphis Motorsports Park and just about Dorana, his company, to the tune of almost $500 million of you know, invoices not being paid, he says, by SpaceX AI. He said, yeah, things were going fine until SpaceX merged and suddenly they stopped paying their bills. So we'll keep you up to date on that. But in the meantime, Lynn Neal, the real deal's got to go.
11: I got to go.
9: Beat it.
10: 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Still looking good on the big three, 240, 40, 55, all looking good. Arlington, Bartlett, Catholic Diocese schools all heading back today. 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Holmes and Mill Branch just crashed, should be wrapping up. We still got one up in Fraser on Fraser Boulevard and Mountain Terrace. I'm with you with your total traffic.
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13: All right, weekend warriors. It's Thursday. You know what Thursday means for a lot of folks. It's to get out, do yard work. You got the Thursday night mowing league. And then you got all the fun that comes at the weekend, especially if you're hanging out with the kids. And for a lot of them, it's the first week back of school, so they're already ready for the weekend. But regardless, folks get out, they get active, and people get hurt. The kids get hurt playing ball, maybe a slip and fall. 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You can be seen and diagnosed as soon as today. I had an Achilles and a hamstring issue last year. I got on the road to recovery by simply walking in and seeing one of the doctors there. And they were able to put me on a plan and go ahead and start setting me up with a physical therapy schedule on the spot there. It was pretty amazing. I got back on the road to recovery the same day. Now, it took me a while to get back feeling better, but when enough is enough, or maybe when you've been injured and you got to see somebody, you don't have to book months out in advance. 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
9: Get back after it here. 6:50 now. Memphis Morning News. Tim's got a pop quiz clue, and I guess he's ready to do that now.
13: I am ready to do this. At 7:20, we got the pop quiz. Three answers will be wrong. One will be correct. Let's take one of the wrong answers off of the board. One of the wrong answers is Arizona A&M. Arizona A&M is an incorrect answer at 7:20.
9: What is it? Arizona?
13: A&M.
9: A&M, okay.
23: Tell me something good.
13: I got something for you this morning. Tipton County. Well, they are thinking ahead, and it's yet another good idea up there, as the Tipton County Sheriff's Office has announced a safe space and exchange zone for people meeting to purchase or sell items or a child custody exchange. There's two reserved parking spaces on South College Street there at the office's parking lot in Covington. The parking spaces have a dedicated video surveillance camera on those areas. And of course, it's right there in front of everybody at the sheriff's office. It's very well lit, very visible. And they wanted to provide a solution for people that were looking to make exchanges and not be like Memphis, where people are getting shot and stabbed over watches and stuff.
9: Here's a good news story for you. Two Memphis hospitals made the top two spots in the 37th edition of U.S. News and World Report's Best Hospitals list.
13: Oh, that's amazing.
9: Baptist Memorial Memphis ranked number one and in Memphis, and number two was Methodist Hospital on the spot, and they are tied for third alongside another hospital in Tennessee, but this year's analysis was 810 million hospital visits total, not just with these two hospitals, obviously. 810 million hospital visits is data over 4,500 hospitals that U.S. World wow. News and Report analyzed, and those two Memphis area hospitals made it. So, all right.
23: Let's get right to the bad news.
9: Bad news. Another woman out there using stolen valor. Told you about the lady who was sentenced last week from Fayette County, who for a long time had been using stolen valor, a GoFundMe account, in this story that she was a veteran of an attack, I believe, in Afghanistan in a Humvee, and businesses helped her out. So many people helped her out, thinking that, you know, she had fake IDs, fake military IDs. She was sentenced to 16 months. Now we have a woman who is facing multiple charges after allegedly using fake military IDs in an attempt to steal $9,000 from another person's bank account at Pinnacle Bank over here on Poplar Avenue. Employees became suspicious and later identified Jonica Woodward, 47. Bank employees pulled up a picture of the victim's driver's license that they had in their database. And good for them, because they recognized that that's not the woman in the picture that we have, or the woman that's standing right before us. This woman had a fake military ID that she was using to try to steal upwards of $9,000, a military ID, and she even had a fake VA card. So.
24: It can be very ugly.
13: Well, Baptist and Methodist have ranked highly, but you'll never hear anybody accusing the Tennessee Department of Corrections as having great health care. WellPath is a company based out of Franklin, Tennessee. They provide mental and medical health care in the local jails, prisons, and other facilities. They're laying off 119 workers right here in Shelby County. The affected locations will be Corrections Department at the Penal Farm, Jail East at the Penal Farm, the County Youth Justice and Education Center over on Old Getwell, and down at 201 Poplar. Floyd Bonner, the sheriff, said that WellPath was not renewing their contract with the county when it ends. And there is your ugly news.
9: That's ugly, huh? All right, there it is. Memphis Morning News time is 6:55.
13: Yeah, and I hope ugly news tomorrow won't be that you regret not voting and that the results don't go your way. I hope that that is not part of the ugly news. Polls open in less than 5 minutes now. Today's election day.
9: What's really ugly is Anthony Fauci's phone, and we'll get into that. Apparently, his iPhone during his time as the director of that IHRH, whatever that organization is, the infectious disease organization that he had up for so many years, his iPhone has been turned over to senators on a judiciary committee who things aren't getting any better for Anthony Fauci. That's for sure. Today, Rand Paul is expected to bring a vote. They are expected to bring a vote whether to hold Anthony Fauci in contempt. Is that right?
13: I believe that is supposed to be happening later this morning, as a matter of fact. Yeah. Yeah. Sooner rather than later. Well, now then the question becomes, well, what's the punishment? Does anybody really get punished? Especially at one point, wasn't he the highest paid government official?
9: Until he left, yes, he was. DHS turning over a digital copy of his pandemic era iPhone to a Senate panel. Senators are looking at this to get more clarity in what, you know, he was saying. And because what we know now, and thanks to Rand Paul for releasing those diary notes that Anthony Fauci was keeping, that he was saying one thing to the public and stating what I believe in his diary is the truth. And they were, in many instances, two completely different things. So factually, we were told one thing, or rather, by him, we were told one thing in the media. And then factually, he was, I think, stating the truth in his diary. So.
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2: COVID controversy returns to the Senate. I'm Dave Anthony, Fox News. The Senate committee gathers this hour to consider holding Dr. Anthony Fauci in contempt of Congress a week after the ex-presidential COVID advisor refused to answer questions, saying this over 100 times.
3: On the advice of counsel, I respectfully decline to answer based upon my rights under the Fifth Amendment to the Constitution.
2: After Fauci had called the committee chairman unhinged and obsessed with putting him in jail, but Republican Senator Rand Paul tells Fox,
4: why would you need the Fifth Amendment if all you have to do is come before a committee and not lie?
5: Fauci was the recipient of a pardon by former President Biden. Republican lawmakers argue that compels him to testify. Republicans accuse Fauci of covering up the origins of the pandemic. Fauci denies that. If the committee approves a contempt resolution, Paul could refer Fauci to the Justice Department for possible prosecution.
2: That's Fox's Jared Halpern. Iran and Oman are said to be close to an agreement on getting shipping flowing through the Strait of Hormuz. The U.S. demands attacks on ships end. Vice President Vance tells Fox.
6: Number one, the Iranians are extraordinarily difficult people. Number two, they have a fractured system. So there are people within their system who want the war to be over. There are also people within their system who are crazy radicals who want the war to continue.
2: Vance has been directly involved in negotiations, also demanding Iran agree to never have nuclear weapons. Another American adversary already has them, North Korea. And Fox's Jonathan Savage reports it test-fired another missile today.
7: South Korea's military says its northern neighbor launched a short-range ballistic missile out to sea beyond its east coast. The South's Joint Chiefs of Staff has bolstered surveillance and is closely coordinating with the United States and Japan.
2: Also in Japan today, a somber ceremony in Hiroshima, where yet 81 years ago today, the U.S. dropped the first of two atomic bombs on Japan, leading to the end of World War II. 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
1: From the Mitch Wright Plumbing, Heating, and Air News Desk, here's Tommy Rowe Jr. with the headlines you'll be talking about today.
8: A Memphis tax preparer has pleaded guilty on Wednesday to helping prepare false tax returns for clients, according to the U.S. Department of Justice. In total, she filed false returns that attempted to defraud the IRS of more than $5.4 million. Selma Brunson pleaded guilty to aiding and assisting the preparation of a false tax return. She'll be sentenced on November the 10th and faces a maximum of 3 years in prison. Four trolleys are expected to return to Main Street by fall of this year. Roderick Holmes, the operational trustee of MATA, gave City Council an update on the transit service's progress on Tuesday. Holmes said MATA is still doing some testing on the historic trolleys to make sure they are safe when they go back to in service, but a 180-day notice has already been submitted to the Tennessee Department of Transportation. Those are your headlines. I'm Tommy Rowe.
9: Good morning. Still looking good on the big three, 240, 40, 55, all looking good. Arlington, Bartlett, Catholic Diocese schools all heading back today. So more kids and drivers on the road are going to continue to change our traffic pattern for us as you make your way on through. Holmes and Mill Branch's crash should be wrapping up. We still got one up in Fraser on Fraser Boulevard and Mountain Terrace. I'm with you with your total traffic.
10: Here's your forecast from News Channel 3. Sunny and hot. Mid-90s today with a heat index nearing 100 and southerly winds. Increasing rain chances with these elevated temperatures through the weekend. I'm News Channel 3 weather expert Todd Demers.
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15: FedEx St. Jude Championship is set to lose its status on the PGA Tour after the 2027 event. Hey, things roll on, and it's going to be awesome next week, though. 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Get your tickets for next week. Gianni Infantino says he's sorry for all the errors in his behavior and at the World Cup, but gets FIFA's full support. He'll continue to lead the organization. ESPN's Dick Vitale says his tests are, quote, very good after his fifth cancer diagnosis. He expects to be back in broadcasting later this year. And the Redbirds beat the Sounds 5-4 last night. They play again tonight, 6:45 at AutoZone Park.
11: Now, Memphis Morning News. Saturday at 3 at Simmons Bank Liberty Stadium, the Memphis Tigers will present Fan Fest. This is kind of a make good for the spring ball that was a rain out or was a weather event. But actually, I think this Fan Fest idea, this is actually the timing for it. It all worked out just perfect. I drove by the stadium yesterday and just got a little look. It's nice. It's literally going to be just, it's like a brand new stadium. And FanFest Saturday at 3, you will hear it. We're going to do a special FanFest broadcast with the whole crew, Jarvis Greer, Dave Walosian, Russell Coughlin will be on the call as well. And just to talk about, we'll hear stuff. We'll hear coaches. We'll hear other folks. Tim Duncan probably, maybe even athletic director.
15: Ed Scott. Excuse me, Dr.
11: Ed Scott, yep. During that time, so be listening at 3. If you can't make it, you will certainly hear all about it here on your flagship home for the Memphis Tigers.
15: Let me tell you why this, I think this is a huge deal, the fact that they're having this anyway, is you have a brand new coach who's not about the nonsense and all the trappings that go around the game itself. I mean, here's a coach that has pulled. If I'm not mistaken, he pulled music from practice. It's, you know what, you can focus on music later. But it was very important to him that this event go on because he is, despite being a no nonsense guy, he also loves traditions. You know, he also loves the effort that it's going to take to build the fan base. So this could have been scrapped and not been a big deal. Mm-hmm. But credit to the university, to Dr. Ed Scott, to credit to head coach Charles Huff for making sure that the fans get this. And I think this is going to be a blast. And to your point, this is fun every single year. They're also doing something cool as well. Of course, you can always go to GoTigersGo.com to get tickets. But Costco now, you can go into Costco. And they have, you know, where you get those gift certificates and gift cards. You can go get 2 lower-level sideline tickets and a $30 food and beverage credit for $99.99 through Costco, which is pretty incredible because the seats are going to cost you nearly that much for 2 tickets anyway. But then you get $30 to use at concessions. But you can go by Costco and pick up one of those things in the gift card section. Which is pretty cool. They're doing some different things to drive the fan base. Remember, they also cut ticket price for the lowest ticket price level. So love what the University of Memphis is doing to make it more accessible for the Tiger football fans.
11: Tomorrow we'll have Cooper Jones from the University of Memphis Athletic Department talking more about all of this.
13: I've kind of become the Lane Kiffin of the Group of Five, which is the portal king. The biggest thing is you got to get them to come together. It won't work if they don't come together. The talent doesn't matter if you can't get it to jail.
11: That's Coach Huff at the American Media Day, where he's talking about 71 players, and he got most of them from the portal. He is the the new portal king, and he's fine with that as long as everything gels on the practice field. The spot, the two guys essentially vying for the quarterback spot are much more relaxed, he said in this week's press conference from the spring practice. They're not forcing it as much. They're waiting for the plays to come. And, you know, it sounds like he likes what he is seeing out of the quarterback position. So getting there, man. We're getting there. Our first game, would you say, Tim, 23 days out?
15: 23 days out, University of Memphis Tigers at UNLV. It'll be a 9 o'clock kickoff because it's out west, and it will be on Fox, which will be fantastic. Everybody will be able to catch that game. And then the following week, of course, your University of Memphis Tigers will be at home taking on, I believe that game is Arkansas State at 6 o'clock on September the 5th. So that's going to be great.
11: All right.
14: Go to ShelbyVote.com and click on the Know Before You Go banner. Check and find out where their correct polling place is, because unlike early voting, voters only have one correct place to vote on election day. So they need to be in the right place, and if they've moved, they need to go to the polling place for their new address. So they'll need to check that. They can change their address at the polls if they're registered, but they will need to be in the correct place for their vote to count.
11: There's Linda Phillips, the Election Commission, holding a press conference last week and then early this morning as the polling places are now open. Officially, it's on.
15: Yeah, like Donkey Kong. Yeah, polls open till 7 o'clock. If you're in line at 7, you'll get to vote, which would be fantastic. And if you're a Republican, hey, the Republicans have some catching up to do. Way behind, more than 2-1 in early voting versus the Democrats. So you got to get out there and vote. You got Shelby County Sheriff on the table. You got Shelby County Mayor. These are massive decisions, mm-hmm. where the direction the county's going. I mean, right now, it's doing the swirl down the commode. And can you, as a voter, make a difference? Yeah, you can certainly. With low voter turnout, your vote, percentage-wise, means as much as it ever has. So don't be afraid to get out there and cast a vote.
11: There's congressional primaries as well. There are voting for sheriff in Shelby County, a 13-member county commission. You know, the county commission seats, there's some of those as well. Primary for the Tennessee governorship.
15: Yeah, that, you know, going back to something the first half hour of the program, I'm fascinated by the Republican race because Marsha Blackburn has been very consistent in making sure people know she's running and getting the message out. I don't think there's any question. She's definitely hit the airwaves, letting folks know. If you're watching from the outside, and I mean, you look from the outside. If you're not inside the campaigns, it looks like John Rose has closed at least some of the gap and has come on strong the last few weeks. And there are some polls that show that being pretty darn close. And then you got Monty Fritz, which is kind of a wild card, and we've had Monty on and had some terrific conversations with him. You know, there could be a scenario here where Monty takes away, you know, splitting votes between Marsha and John, which would basically hand it to Marsha Blackburn. Monty Fritz could be the one, which is interesting because there are some that swear up and down that it should be Monty and only Monty because they don't like Marsha for whatever reason, and they may end up being the ones that push Marsha into the governor's office.
11: And then the other side of that is maybe that's always been the plan.
15: Maybe so. But, you know, credit to Marsha Blackburn. She's run a strong primary campaign. There hasn't been a debate. She's been criticized for that. John Rose has been criticized for that, too.
11: He has reached, or he has called for a debate, hasn't he, with her?
15: I believe that he has. You know, you can criticize any of the three. That's why it's so fascinating. It's like, you know, this might be closer than a lot of people think. Maybe. I could be very wrong on this.
11: Blackburn has been taking some heat for not being very accessible from media types. And part of that is, you know, not doing a debate. But the other thing is about this election, we spent some time talking about the early voting results. And, of course, you know, you might accuse me of saying this because, well, the Republicans are losing 2-1 in their early voting. But I brought up the idea of, you know, similar idea of don't announce the results on the East Coast of an election because until the polls on the West Coast are closed because it might hurt people deciding to go vote on the West Coast. Same thing. Giving results in early voting may actually discourage people from going today.
16: But it does, yeah, but it doesn't lock, you know, but also to your point on the flip side, it doesn't lock the doors. It doesn't stop you.
11: Not at all.
16: Yeah.
11: No, it doesn't. But yeah. it might have that discouraging effect on it when you hear that the Republican early voting was 27,630 compared to the 61,608 Democrat primary voters that showed up. Hopefully, this will be much closer than those numbers after today. Who knows? Linda Phillips said in a press conference earlier that they, you know, they expect a big turnout today due to the fact that there's been so much you know, coverage with this election. And what's driving that is obviously the redistricting, right?
16: Yes.
11: You also have six races for judges. Candidates in four of the six special judicial races, and their supporters are looking at this. And, of course, there's been some issues with absentee ballots, and there was 307 early voters in Bartlett at one location that did not see those races for the judges, the judicial races, because they were, what Mark Luttrell said, they were omitted by human error and not a technical glitch.
17: And I'll just point out that this has been a particularly problematic year from the standpoint of, number one, we were converting our headquarters here, getting what needed to be done to really bring our facilities up to the standard that they should have. Secondly, the redistricting, the settling in to the redistricting, the reality of redistricting, what's required there. There's a lot going on this particular election year, and we made a mistake in this one area. That will be addressed and will be fixed.
11: It was a human error, he said. He didn't say it there, but in further in his conversation in the press conference, he said this was not a technical error. This was a human error. They tested all the machines, and everything is supposedly is game on.
16: Well, then the question, if it's a human error, was it an accident? That's the follow-up question.
11: That's what he said they're going to get to the bottom of. They're going to get to the bottom of it completely. But it was just the judicial races that were omitted on 307 early voting ballots at one precinct in Bartlett.
16: Wow.
11: So somebody working that precinct, or maybe it had nothing to do with that precinct itself other than that's where the machine was. Maybe it was somebody who loaded data into that machine. We don't know why it was specific to that machine.
16: Yeah, so I assume at some point we'll find out, but by then it'll be too late anyway because then the elections will be certified. So I assume how many people, 307 have been screwed out of getting to vote on that?
11: 307 early voting and 700 absentee voters, although those ballots, weren't new ballots?
16: Supplemental.
11: Supplemental, they call it?
16: Yes, sir. Yep. That is correct. And don't forget, today you've got to vote in your precinct. You have a specific location. You won't get to vote unless you go there. I mean, I guess you could try to bully your way through, but it wouldn't count. You know, make sure you go to the right place. 901-683-0989. Are you voting? Are you out there? Are you voting today? Are you out there right now? Where are, if so, where are you? And what are the lines? Are you front of the line? Are you having to wait a little bit? What's the skinny where you are? I got a text this morning saying that they were already in line, first in line, as a matter of fact, for the at Germantown Presbyterian at 7 o'clock, and only person in line to vote at that moment. So that'll be very quick for them to get in and out. So hopefully that line continues to build up at that particular location. We see Kevin's out in Fayette County, and he said there's more than a couple of handful out there already voting in the first few moments, that has been robust. Fayette County apparently has shown up very well, that the early voting numbers, I think, were more than double the last time. So people are getting engaged, I think, in Fayette County. Of course, the final numbers will bear that out officially. 901-683-0989.
11: Let's see what Mike thinks. Go ahead, Mike. You're on.
18: Hey, good morning. This is Tim. I just went to the polls, voted. I know the other day you were talking about early voting and stuff like that. I'm kind of a traditionalist, so I think a lot more Republicans are going to get out and vote today. I got there 5 minutes before the polls open, and people already started lining up, and I'm up in the Millington Shelby Forest area.
11: So. Okay. All right. So you got there. You're ready to go. You're already out. 7:20. Nice.
18: It was in and out. That easy.
11: There you go.
18: Get out and vote, people.
11: That's it. Very important. Thanks, Mike. Appreciate you dialing us up.
16: I respect that because getting out and voting on some people like to vote on election day, and of course the Republicans always hope that, you know, there's a big turnout on election day. But you heard right there, he called in and said, "Yep, he's done his part. You can count on him to vote." Now, can you count on a lot of other people going? Because you know, the fate of John DeBerry, Brad Less, and others. For mayor and sheriff, respectively, if you're a Republican, hinge on you getting out today.
11: I'm like Mike. It was up until last year, I never early voted. I always voted on election day. I just, for me, it was like that's the day when you vote. So that's when I'm going to go vote. I always did. But it was last year I did the early voting, and I hadn't necessarily planned on it this year. But as I said, I was headed to the store one Saturday, and I passed a polling place, the Shakespeare Theater over there, and I thought, you know, there's nobody there. I'm going to pull in and just see if they're, you know, and I decided just to do it. So I got mine done. I got the little round sticker this time. You get a little different sticker. So hopefully that's the case. More Republicans will show up today, And maybe even the playing field a little bit more, because right now it's 2-1 in favor of the Democrats.
16: That's right. That's right. And some significant races. I mean, we've seen how Shelby, you know, we always, you know, for decades thinking Memphis was in shambles. But now, I mean, it's gotten so bad that the Shelby County finances are in shambles that now you have people talking about, hey, there is a contiguous piece of land where there are those that maybe don't want to be a part of it, could secede out and form a new county within what would have been at one time Shelby County.
11: I mean,
16: it has gotten that bad because I think in the county a lot of folks thought, well, it would never come out here. Well, guess what? You're getting taxed into oblivion because people are fleeing the county. And you're footing the bill for the shenanigans for staying behind.
11: The alderman in Bartlett, who we've had on Memphis Morning News before, and reached out to him to see if he wants to come back on and discuss it. But he's willing to have that conversation of suburbs leaving Shelby County, essentially. And county lines getting redrawn. That's a Herculean task.
16: Yeah. Well, so was getting six municipal schools up and running too, and they got that done.
11: Well, Tim, what's the saying? How do you eat an elephant?
16: How do you eat an elephant?
11: One bite at a time.
16: Okay.
11: How do you get something big done? One step at a time.
16: Yeah.
11: So there you go. Pop quiz next.
9: Traffic picking up a bit for us in the construction on 40 westbound, heading in from Hollywood towards the 101 connector. A crash at Crest Ridge and Cotton Plant with injuries. We have emergency crews on the scene. Frazier and Mountain Terrace are waiting on wreckers to get up there. In Hernando, they're about to close the on-ramps from Commerce Street to I-55 until 4 o'clock for maintenance work. So plan for that. I'm Woody with your total traffic.
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16: Breakfast on me for the winner. 901-683-0989. A multiple choice question. Give us the correct answer. Be the first to do so when you call in, and you are the winner. Current events is the topic. University of Memphis men's basketball team announced a home-and-home series with which Arizona-based opponent? Is it Arizona? Is it Arizona State? Is it Grand Canyon? Or is it Arizona A&M? 901-683-0989. Memphis men's basketball home and home series. One here, one there. Pretty straightforward.
11: Yeah.
16: Who's and, the opponent going to be?
11: When did they announce this?
16: It's been very recently, sir. Very recently. Recent enough you can Google it.
11: Yeah, that's what's going on right now. 901-683-0989. Breakfast on Tim Van Horn today. Yeah. He's going to pick up your breakfast. Oh, look at that. Corey seems to think he's got it. Go ahead, Corey. Is this Corey?
0: Hey, how's it going, guys?
16: Hey, what up?
0: Hey, is it Grand Canyon?
16: They are going to take on the Antelopes of Grand Canyon in December of this year, and then in a future season, they will be heading out to Arizona to take on the Grand Canyon Antelopes.
11: Oh, wow. All right.
16: Which I think will be good for the RPI, because I think they've been a tournament team.
11: Yeah. Grand Canyon's been up there recently. How about that?
0: Excellent.
11: Now, Corey, when they travel for the home and home, when it's the away, you'll probably go, won't you?
0: If my employer wants to buy me tickets, I'll be there.
11: Well, I'll tell you what. Your employer won't buy your breakfast, but Tim will. He's going to pick up the tab here. Hang on just a second. We're going to get you breakfast on Tim. Tommy's going to pick up and get some info from you. 901-683-0989. Voting. Have you voted? We want to hear from you. We heard from Mike this morning. Let's go.
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1: Fox News, I'm CJ Pop. A Senate committee expected to soon vote on whether to hold Dr. Anthony Fauci in contempt of Congress.
2: Republicans on the Senate Homeland Security and Governmental Affairs Committee say Dr. Fauci had no right to invoke the Fifth Amendment given his preemptive pardon from former President Biden. The pardon, though, covers actions before 2025, so Fauci invoked the Fifth more than 100 times, accusing Chairman Rand Paul of having a vendetta against him.
1: Ron says it's nearing a final agreement with Oman on an acceptable route for ships to pass through the Strait of Hormuz in Japan.
3: Mokuto!
1: The nation marks 81 years since the U.S. dropped the atomic bomb destroying Hiroshima, killing 140,000 people. 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
4: The Mitch Right Plumbing, Heating, and Air News Desk. Here's Tommy Rowe Jr. with the headlines you'll be talking about today.
5: A company that provides medical and mental health care in local jails, prisons, and other facilities is laying off 119 workers in Shelby County. WellPath, a company based in Franklin, Tennessee, filed a notice of the layoffs Wednesday with the State Department of Labor. The addresses given for the affected locations are the Shelby County Corrections Department, Shelby County's Jail East, Shelby County Youth Justice and Education Center, and the county's main jail at 201 Poplar. The county extended its contract with WellPath earlier this year. Election Day is today, and the Shelby County Democratic and Republican parties are anticipating a heavy turnout with lines of voters across the county. So far, the turnout in early voting shows 5,000 more than reported in 2022. Just a reminder to take your photo ID, know where your designating polling site is, and if you have any issues casting your ballot, there'll be volunteers to help you around the county. There's your headlines, and I'm Tommy Rowe.
6: Continuing to see our interstates pick up a bit, mainly just here in the construction as you're coming in 40 westbound from Hollywood down to Chelsea, and then a little bit on 240 southbound right around Poplar Avenue. Crashes going on at Fraser and Mountain Terrace. Also on Crest Ridge and Cotton Plant. Back to school for Arlington, Bartlett, the Catholic Diocese School. So more kids getting on these roads. I'm Woody with your total traffic.
7: Here's your forecast from News Channel 3. Sunny and hot. Mid-90s today with a heat index nearing 100 and southerly winds. Increasing rain chances with these elevated temperatures through the weekend. I'm News Channel 3 weather expert Todd Demers.
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4: 7:35, Memphis Morning News. Yes, Joe, we do believe it because we know. We've got a booming signal. Joe says he was operating heavy equipment yesterday in Marks, Mississippi. He says, can you all believe that I picked you up all the way down there? Yeah.
5: And we are thrilled that you did. Thank you.
4: We appreciate that. Yeah. And then when you eventually do get out of our signal strength, which is quite a ways in every direction, there's always the app on your phone at in the app store. Just search News Talk 98.9, The Roar of Memphis, to pull open that app.
5: Still pretty shocking that only a handful of candidates have taken advantage of that, especially being the number one talk station with the most powerful signal, too. That they just haven't taken advantage of it. But you know what? I'm not the campaign manager out there, so you know what? Yeah, I guess you do you, I suppose.
4: I'll tell you who takes advantage of our conversation every week, and we're glad he does because get the word out about Pacific Legal Foundation. Joe Lupino Esposito from Pacific Legal with us for our Thursday conversation. Hello, Joe.
6: Hey, good morning. Glad to be on however many watts of sound you guys are on.
4: It's a lot, okay? It's a lot bigger than anybody else in the market, that's for sure, as far as news and talk or spoken word, Joe. That's the inside term. Let's talk about something that Mark Miller with Pacific Legal as well introduced us to this story, and I guess we have some further details on the New England fisherman case that you guys are working with. Tell us about it.
6: Absolutely. So this is a case actually that doesn't directly include our client's special case. So this is Conservation Law Foundation versus Trump. So this is an environmental group that's suing the Trump administration for doing something that with. So what they're doing is Trump in earlier got rid of a commercial fishing ban in the purported monument in the Atlantic Ocean. So to understand this, you have to go one back and understand what these national monuments are. They come under the Antiquities Act, which was was passed to protect certain objects and, you know, monuments, for example, like the name suggests. But over the years, it's been really abused by presidents, essentially as a way to take a bunch of land offline from any productive use. So this started when President Obama first did it and took about 5,000 square miles of the Atlantic Ocean off, saying that that's actually a national monument area. Things like that, then the other problems arise, like you can't have commercial fishing. So what we're doing in this particular case, going in with a couple of clients, fishermen from New England, one from New England, one from New York, and saying, hey, you know, this whole thing was invalid in the first place. So the idea that Trump has now taken the fishing ban off from the National Monument area is not a strike against him. This is something that should be. So we're stepping in with these fishermen to defend Trump in this lawsuit against the environmentalists.
5: This seems like there is, I don't know, this seems pretty heavy-handed that the executive branch can make designations like this.
4: Yeah, and why, you know, Obama says this 5,000 square mile part of the Atlantic Ocean was not going to be, for what was his rationale for that other than just pressure by environmentalists?
6: Yes, yeah, so actually two of them, and they run it.
4: Man,
6: so one.
4: Hey, okay. Joe, you keep popping in and out on us here. You keep fading in and out. I'm not sure if it's a bad cell signal or what, but I want to make sure that we get everything you're saying. And just about every fourth or fifth word, you drop completely out on us. So,
6: oh, no. Never good.
4: Yeah. But anyway, go ahead. Let's see if we can muscle through this.
6: Absolutely. I'll go a little, hopefully, more across.
4: Now it's getting worse. Maybe let's do this. I just dropped this call. Let's have him call back because I do want to talk to him about this and really how this Antiquities Act can affect everybody. It doesn't have to be ocean water. It could be, you know, anything here in our area.
5: Yeah. I mean, it could be perhaps a large lake.
4: And it may, and water is not even necessarily, okay, Joe, let's try it again now.
6: All right.
4: There we go.
5: Yeah.
4: So let me ask you, back to the thing, Obama said 5,000 square miles of the Atlantic Ocean is going to be part of this antiquities thing or whatever and cut off fishermen. Is it just because of pressure from environmentalists?
6: That's primarily it. And the issue with this is that when it comes to these national monuments, what they've are important objects to protect gets very, very broad in some of these situations. So in this case, they're basically saying a whole bunch of different pieces of the ecosystem are important to protect. So suddenly, you know, it's not just, you know, the Grand Canyon is the important monument. It's now suddenly the entire ocean because there's enough fish and other pieces of wildlife that are out there and parts of the ecosystem that are out there in the ocean that are deemed important enough for protection.
4: And these waters aren't otherwise unregulated, are they? I mean, there's some regulations out there, isn't there?
6: Exactly. There's plenty of regulating to fishing and a bunch of other productive activities. So it's not like it was a free-for-all and people were overfishing or anything like that. All those restrictions are in place. Now, again, they just get to this categorical ban on all commercial fishing just because it's a national monument. But really, it doesn't make a lot of sense. And I think to the other question you guys had earlier was, you know, how does it happen that these things become so large and that they have this power? You know, when it was perceived, the Antiquities Act was going to just take a small area. And in the law, it's the smallest amount as necessary to protect the object. Well, if you make every object something that you have to protect, then suddenly what's the smallest is now very, very large. So we think it's kind of a two-pronged problem. One, the courts have allowed presidents to do this beyond what we think the scope of the law is. And if that's going to stand, then Congress really needs to step up and change the law and make it very, very clear what the minimal amount means. And furthermore, make it clear that the intention of this was to actually protect things on land. Taking off a big chunk of the ocean was never the intention here.
4: Yeah. It is. If a fisherman breaks this, are we talking jail time?
6: Yeah, so some of this can be a criminal charge, depending on how these bans are done. So in this case, yeah, this could be criminal action against our clients that are trying to intervene in the case.
5: I mean, this is going to be an interesting one to watch because, I mean, it does, you know, depending on this, this could preemptively stop the, well, here we go again, you know, depending on which letter of the alphabet is before the president's name, you know, is this a go or is this a stop? And again, if it can clearly delineate the separation of powers, I would think that's a good thing.
6: Yeah, absolutely. And this is the problem. We've had this ping pong in this particular national monument. We've had it on a few others now. There was just recently one taken back from the Trump administration out in Arizona and Utah, that area. The folks who are out there are concerned about using certain trails and certain roads because they're taking because the interior, when it's often a Democrat president, says, well, no, those roads don't exist, and therefore if you do anything on them, you're now violating the law because right. Now you're kind of overrunning things on a national monument.
4: Well, you know, and it's funny when you say that like I keep going back to these 5,000 square miles designated by Obama as a national monument. What is there, some sort of historical buoy floating out there? What makes it a national monument other than just because he said so?
5: It's the Titanic out there?
4: Yeah.
6: Yeah. No, I mean, and even that, at least you could define it, right? If you're trying to figure out where the Titanic was and say, oh yeah, we don't want James Cameron coming down in the submarine anymore.
5: Right. You know, didn't the old lady drop the ring there?
6: You figure that out.
4: Yeah, exactly.
6: Yeah. Exactly. And that would actually be something manageable. That one, besides the fact that it's on water and not land, it's pretty defensible. This problem is that they are just determining that the important objects to protect are actually pieces of the ecosystem. So it's really super, super broad. And that's been the justification for making it so large. So really all they're doing here is it's pure greenwashing of an abuse of power to take these things offline. And not allow people to fish in the area.
4: That was my question. I mean, let's just cut to the chase. It's an abuse of power by And once a president sees how easy it was to abuse that power, they run with it, don't they?
6: Oh, yeah, absolutely. And that's what's crazy about this lawsuit in particular. The group is suing Trump by saying, we are going to give up this federal control of this area. And they're trying to say, well, no, the law allows you to make these broad claims of taking the land. But once it's taken, you can't give it back. You can't let the public at large access that land again once you've taken it offline.
4: Yeah, it's fascinating. That's an interesting story. Hey, listen, you know, we always ask you to update our audience on just how they can, if they have a story. It may not be something as big as this. It may be something that they're dealing with right here in the county or the city, and they maybe want a little bit of clarity on it legally and whether you guys would be able to pick up the case or not. How do they do that?
6: Absolutely. They can go to pacificlegal.org. You can find a way to file a case there, or if you just have general interest in what we're doing, you can find everything you want on our website.
5: All right. Fantastic. Joe Lupino Esposito, thank you so much for your time. Again, fascinating case, because this could have some implications on separation of powers and maybe stop some of the wielding of the executive order sword. Thank you so much for joining us today.
6: Yeah, thank you, guys. Have a good one.
0: New injury crash just in on Crump, just off Midtown 240. We've got a Memphis Fire on the way. That's a Crump in Midtown 240. Watch for the activity, especially if you're exiting off right there at 240 Lamar and Crump. Crest Ridge and Cotton Plant still on the scene of a crash out east. Back to school in Arlington, Bartlett, Catholic Diocese Schools. Again, just seeing that increase in traffic all over the city. I'm Whitty with your total traffic.
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4: 7:50 Memphis Morning News, a comment regarding Joe Louis Esposito. He this antiquities law and protecting things that you deem as part of a national, what was it, monument or something?
5: Yeah.
4: He says that's the same, the message on the board says reasons why Central Barbecue on Central Avenue had so much time had so it took forever to renovate the restaurant there because it's in a National Historic Area and there's certain things that you have to meet to get all that. It seemed like that thing was years in the renovation process. It's open now, but so just point that out.
5: Yeah, appreciate that. 901-683-0989. Did you know we have football tonight? There's a football game tonight.
4: NFL starts tonight, yeah.
5: The Hall of Fame game. And then I think it's another week, and then the preseason cranks up. But it's the Cardinals and the Panthers playing tonight. So I can't believe it's actually a football game day, and it's August the freaking 6th. But here we are.
4: Tennessee Titans will be on the air next Thursday here on News Talk 98.9 Thursday night. And their first preseason.
5: They'll have the 49ers.
4: Game. Yeah. Greg Abbott in Texas, they're putting they're stalling. They're putting a hold on data centers. Is that right? So they get more info?
5: That is correct. Yes. And which is interesting. It's a red state that is doing this. And Greg Abbott is saying, hang on a second, you know, do we know everything we need to know about this regarding the consequences for the constituents that are not necessarily for those that are in close proximity to it, but also just for the rest of the state regarding utilities?
4: Yeah. And that's important because will it set a precedent for other states? And we've, you know, we have some like it or not, rolled out the welcome mat for Elon Musk and his companies here in Memphis with his data centers, and the expansion of it will continue. Elon Musk himself said they could have twice as many in the next years. And whether that he meant Memphis or not, I don't know. But it's also important. There may be another thing directly involved to Memphis with the data centers, specifically those that are owned and operated by Elon Musk companies. And that is what broke this week with Daryl Cuttle and his company that was instrumental in getting the Electrolux stove and oven factory outfitted for a data center by Elon Musk, known as XAI. And Daryl Cuttle now has to put hundreds of millions of dollars in liens against Elon Musk companies or the companies that have been contracted to manage these properties for not paying their bills. And because Daryl Cuttle says they're not paying him, he can't pay his subcontractors. And, of course, there's also the selfish side of me that says, and he also can't pay to renovate Memphis Motorsports Park. So a closer look not only at the energy and the consumption that, you know, which is the purpose for slowing the roll in Texas and in other states. I say maybe we slow the roll on these companies who are just going just at it full steam ahead, opening as many data centers as possible around the country because of the financial aspect of it. Are they paying their bills? Now, Channel 5's Joyce Peterson says that in her story on this locally, that Elon Musk companies have a history of not paying bills specifically. What are they? Well, it's the boring company, that company that digs tunnels, in the active in Las Vegas. They started one in Nashville and other places that there are subcontractors or contractors who say they owe them lots of money. Tesla, the car manufacturing division of Elon Musk's companies, owes contractors money, according to contractors. Daryl Cuttle with Dorana says $600 million of unpaid invoices.
5: Wow.
4: So there's that aspect of it.
5: This is, if this is true, this is pretty bizarre because, I mean, doesn't Musk pretty much have that amount in the couch cushions?
4: Yeah. Yeah, Daryl Cuttle said, you know, hey, man, it's kind of crazy having to go up against the richest man in the world, but that's apparently what he's going to have to do. I mean, this is from his interview with Joyce Peterson on Channel 5.
16: We're just kind of getting by right now. It's what Elon does. He goes out and takes on the small guys and buries them. I've never been treated so unfair for doing such a good job. That's the worst part. I extended myself, gave him everything he wanted, and now I'm getting trashed. I gotta be careful. I don't know if I can go fight them. It's pretty hard to fight the richest man in the world.
4: And he says things were going fine. They had a great working relationship when it was just XAI, and it was after the merger with SpaceX, now known as SpaceXAI, that the invoices stopped getting paid. And I don't think I've heard a peep out of anybody with any of these companies about it.
5: So then the question becomes, are those invoices just caught up in some in-between world of where they've merged in the bureaucracy of it?
4: Maybe. Maybe that's it. I hope so.
5: I would think with the hundreds of millions of dollars, those invoices wouldn't be hard to find.
4: Daryl Cuttle said he's going to formally file a $400 million lien. He's already got two other liens out there against the properties for money that's owed to him. That'll certainly get their attention.
5: Yeah. Yeah, that will more than likely get the curiosity raised. I mean, that's just... like you said, it has such a trickle effect, though, because down to, you know, all of these properties that were bought. So, I mean, is this going to collapse the IHRA?
4: Well, they've had to lay off people, and a lot of the races, a lot of the series, a lot of all that stuff has come to a screeching halt, and certainly the construction at a lot of the tracks he's purchased, including Memphis, on hold indefinitely. 7:56.
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25: Holding Dr. Anthony Fauci in contempt of Congress.
0: I'm Dave Anthony, Fox News. That's what a Senate committee is considering.
1: There will be another pandemic. The time to determine which legislative reforms are necessary to ensure that the mistakes of the past are not repeated is now.
0: So Republican Chairman Rand Paul accuses Fauci, an ex-presidential COVID advisor, of obstructing their investigation by refusing to answer any questions at a hearing last week.
1: This committee and the American people have a right to know why Dr. Fauci's agency funded dangerous research at the Wuhan Institute of Virology and what role he played in approving and overseeing it.
0: Paul and many Republicans believe COVID leaked out of a lab, something Fauci's doubted. The doctor also maintains Chairman Paul has a vendetta, wanting him in jail. Democratic Senator Gary Peters urged the committee a few minutes ago to vote no.
2: Following a one-sided investigation and a rushed process that has repeatedly excluded the minority and other members of this committee.
0: If the resolution's approved, it could be sent to the Justice Department to consider prosecuting Fauci. Talks continue to try to get the shipping flowing again through the Strait of Hormuz as President Trump keeps insisting attacks on ships and or else.
3: I'd rather make a deal because I don't want to kill people. I do not want to kill people.
6: Reports do indicate that progress in talks between Iran and Oman aimed at opening the strait, led in part by Gulf allies urging the president not to strike.
0: That's Fox's Trey Yingst in Tel Aviv. The president also keeps demanding that Iran agree to never have nuclear weapons. The conflict in Lebanon's flared back up. Two Israeli soldiers were killed, four others wounded after
25: an explosion inside a building they'd entered as part of a security sweep. The Israeli military's conducted retaliatory attacks on a town about 15 miles away from where the blast occurred. This as talks continue between Israel and Lebanon to discuss implementing the truce. It's meant to lead to an Israeli withdrawal from the country's south.
0: That's Fox's Jonathan Savage. 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
24: From the Mitch Wright Plumbing, Heating, and Air News Desk, here's Tommy Rowe Jr. with the headlines you'll be talking about today.
26: Regional One Health unveiled the first look at its future new campus at the former commercial appeal site. Demolition of the building began in June. Regional One purchased the property on Union Avenue for $24 million in January of 2025. The Shelby County Commission has approved a $500 million as part of the foundational phase of the hospital funding plan. Groundbreaking is marked for summer of 2027, with the campus completed in 2030. A Colorado woman is facing multiple charges after allegedly using fake military IDs to steal nearly $9,000 from another woman's bank account. Jonica Woodard was charged with criminal attempt, theft of property at $2,500 or more, but less than $10,000, forgery, identity theft, criminal impersonation, and using false identification. She is scheduled to appear in court on Thursday. And a new mural is greeting visitors leaving the Memphis International Airport. The FedEx-themed mural is going up along Plow Boulevard. The mural includes classic Memphis imagery, FedEx planes, and the late founder Fred Smith. Next week, the airport will be officially renamed after Smith, who passed away last year. There's your local headlines. Tommy Rowe.
27: Good morning. We got a crash here on Malfunction Junction at the ramp from northbound 55 to eastbound 240. Looks like it's on the side of the ramp, but it is slowing everybody down there. It's that hot spot where you merge, come run under Elvis Presley. We always have crashes when everybody gets crazy here. Northbound 55 to go eastbound 240. Crump and Midtown 240, a crash. Still at Crest Ridge and Cotton Plant, too. Nobody with your total traffic.
28: Here's your forecast from News Channel 3. Sunny and hot. Mid-90s today with a heat index nearing 100 and southerly winds. Increasing rain chances with these elevated temperatures through the weekend. I'm News Channel 3 weather expert Todd Demers.
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5: NFL cranks back up tonight. It's the Hall of Fame game in Canton, Ohio. The Cardinals and the Panthers will get at it. The Titans play next Thursday. They'll be on the road at the 49ers. Elsewhere in sports, yeah, The struggling LIV Golf Tournament announces a $300 million investment to avoid a shutdown. That's bad news. But locally, we got some bad news yesterday. The FedEx St. Jude Championship will lose its status on the PGA Tour after next year's event. Of course, this year's event is going strong as part of the FedEx playoff. You can be out there next week with us. We'll be out there next Thursday and Friday. And ESPN's Dick Vitale says tests are very good after his fifth cancer diagnosis. Nice sports.
4: 8:05 Memphis Morning News. 75 out this morning. It's going to be a nice day today. You've got until 7 p.m. tonight to vote if you haven't done so yet. Election day, a lot of, there's the big primaries with the redistricting. There's governor's race, but there's locally, the judicial races, the county commission seats, school board seats, the sheriff, county mayor. It's a big one. It's a big one. This is the one. This is the one of those elections that has a lot of effect day to day on your life. If you are and you listen to Memphis Morning News and News Talk 98.9, and you hear often as we chronicle the struggles of Shelby County and the mismanagement of Shelby County. Well, it's days like today that you can do something about that.
5: And something not just to voice your vote, but something tangible. Given the result, you can take part in something that would maybe flip the trajectory of Shelby County on a more positive path. Because right now, think about all the money that's just being just flushed down the toilet. We're talking about all of the waste and the number of officials that are under some sort of inquiry or dealing with potential legal issues. And of course, we just heard that, now the county mayor, who's on the way out, thank goodness, is thinking we need a new juvenile court and wants to use an old building and drop $100 million on a new juvenile court. There's just money that they want to spend left and right, but there's not enough going on to keep people in Shelby County or to bring more people in. Our net loss for Shelby County, percentage-wise, is one of the biggest in the country. But you can do something about that. If you're going to stick around, you might as well fight. The way to fight is, to Ditch's point, get to the ballot box.
4: We did operate in the county on a balanced budget under Mark Luttrell. So it doesn't have to be, we don't have to constantly be running asking for loans. But it requires change. It requires people to vote for the change and towards change. But when you either don't vote, have this apathy towards the system to say, well, it doesn't work. It used to. It was a county that was managed so much better. And Lee Harris on his second term now in twice in 7 months had to ask for loans to pay bills.
5: Did things go so well for so long that blessing became a curse of complacency?
4: Maybe so. And once, like I said, Lee Harris and then the county commission shifted with majority now to the Democrat side. All these years, we go back to Mark Luttrell. He had things operating on a budget that was they weren't asking for loans every year or every 6 months to pay bills. So, short term memory, I guess, huh? Or like you said, people just get so complacent and then just eventually get so disconnected from the elections, because they're so disgusted by it all that they don't even want to participate. And, after today, you won't hear us saying that much, but we'll come back when time is needed. But after today, if you haven't voted, if you didn't participate in the vote, like they say, don't call us complaining.
5: I have a feeling a postmortem tomorrow will involve, if we're going to play the blame game, I think the blame is going to go in multiple directions. I think the finger pointing will go in multiple ways. Because you have the chicken or the egg argument. What's you know, who's more to blame if it does not go well for Republicans? Is it because of the lack of voting, or is it because the candidates didn't inspire the people to vote? And then you go back, and then the counter to the counter argument is, well, should they be inspired to go vote?
4: What should
5: I mean, we can go circular on this all day.
4: Yeah, and what should inspire you to vote is the miserable way in which the county is managed. You know, if you're waiting for, you know, some prince to ride in on a horse and inspire you to go vote, well, it's how the county's managed that should be the inspiration for change. And if you say, well, there's just nobody that really excites me, what should excite you is the fact that the county is so mismanaged, right?
5: Yeah. You have a chance to make things less worse.
4: Yeah.
5: May not make it great, but you can make it less worse over time, maybe change the trajectory.
4: Well, and, you know, to quote President Trump, what do you got to lose? At this point, really, what do you have to lose? If it is a little less worse, well, that's an improvement. If you vote for somebody who you know, well, we voted for him because we thought the candidate was going to do this or that, and they turned out to be a bum, well, that's sometimes what happens. But you don't know if you don't participate. And the push for change, I just don't know what it will take. Instead of packing up and moving, wouldn't it be easier to rally people and those in your circles to go vote for the change?
5: I can't even think of the voting as a long game, too, Ditch. It will take a series of successful votes to change the trajectory. But you got to start, again, to your point, one bite at a time, one step up the mountain at a time. And that how it's you drop the pebble at the top of the mountain, and the avalanche doesn't start until that first little bit starts rolling. And then once you have that, then you got something. But it's got to start somewhere. It could start today. It could start today. And if it doesn't happen on a large scale, at least in your heart. Maybe today you go vote and start becoming more aware of what's going on if you're not already very aware. And again, this can very much be a long game. This is not, is everything going to change overnight in this election? I'm pretty confident to say no. No, I don't think it will. But you can start seeing maybe some change.
4: It's going to take, as I said earlier, you know, as I heard once, how do you eat an elephant? One bite at a time. And, yeah. You know, it's a big monumental thing, but it's one step at a time.
5: That's how the Democrats ate the Republican elephant in Shelby County. One bite at a time, a little office here.
4: Yeah. Well, I wasn't using an elephant analogy.
5: It just started adding up.
4: I didn't say elephant as because of the Republican symbol, but you know what I meant.
5: But it applies. No.
4: Yeah, no,
5: it applies in more than one way.
4: Let's see. Wireless caller is gone. I was about to go to the caller, and they decided to, they didn't want to come on the air with us, so that's fine. 901-683-0989 is the number. Excuse me.
5: Yeah, well, maybe they needed some wire. Maybe they were wireless and they needed to get a wire. Who knows? But you can give us a holler back. Of course, we're also monitoring the Rick's Powder Coating text line. Those are also flowing in as well, Ditch.
4: All right, who's on the line here? Line one, go ahead. Who's this?
7: This is Dwayne.
4: Dwayne.
7: Yep. You see, I sent you a text showed I voted. I like the new sticker they got. Better than the state one.
4: You like the round one better than the state symbol.
7: Yeah. I like it because it's got the America 250 celebration on there. But anyway, I'm voting in District 9, but I voted for Charlotte Bergman because I think she deserves that more than Brent Taylor, because when Colette was the representative, she was always in there fighting for that position, and you never saw Brent Taylor running for it when Cohen was there. He waited till the district got fared in his favor.
5: Well, now he was not a resident of that District 9 at the time. He was a resident of District 8, which would have been Kustoff's, and it would have been political suicide to run against Kustoff because Kustoff has been effective. Well, you know, other than that, what are your positives on Charlotte Bergman? We certainly want to hear you out.
7: Because she's been a conservative lady, and I think she would represent the district better. I mean, everybody's complained that they changed this just to keep black people out. Well, she's a black lady, and I think she would represent the district better than Brett Taylor to me.
4: You know, Dwayne, part of, and thanks for calling this morning, 901-683-0989. There's also the argument, like Dwayne just said, he voted for her because he thinks she deserves it. And he equates that her years and years of running against Cohen in that district was, I think is what he's saying, that, well, she was always there fighting, and I think she deserves it. There's that same argument that has been put forward by John Rose's campaign against Marsha Blackburn, that, you know, you heard his ads here, I've seen them on TV, that Marsha is, the theory is that she deserves the governor's seat. And to vote for a candidate because you think they deserve it, there's certainly power to that. And clearly, Dwayne, that is part of his rationale for it. And there's obviously something about Charlotte Bergman, and there may be something about Marsha that, you know, somebody listening thinks that it's not just because I think they deserve it. I look at it like, what is it they're saying and doing? What is their record? What have they done that really shows you they deserve your vote? And for Dwayne, part of that is Charlotte Bergman has always put up a fight. That's one thing she's always done.
5: Yeah, I mean, there are certain things that resonate with every voter about certain candidates. And it may be a little thing. It might be a big thing. Yeah. And that's why you go to the polls, because you don't know who, what motivates the other people to go. And, you know, it's a great opportunity to express that opinion. We appreciate Dwayne. I know that's a four-way race in the Republican primary, because you got Bergman, you've got Brent Taylor, you've got Todd Warner, and then Jeremy Thompson that's running in that Republican primary for that ninth congressional nomination. Mm. And to be honest with you, if Warner or Thompson walked in the room right now, I wouldn't know who the heck they were.
4: Well, they've certainly not made their presence known here in West Tennessee.
5: No.
4: And that's this is a very important part of that district.
5: But here's the thing, is I think the bulk of the population and the influence on that race is in Middle Tennessee.
4: Yeah.
5: So I think, I think that they focused on that rather than maybe rolling up the sleeves here and getting the notch of Shelby County and, of course, you know, the portions of Fayette County. That District 9 essentially runs right along the southern border of Tennessee against Mississippi and then juts straight up toward Franklin, Tennessee in Middle Tennessee. It's an interesting, it's almost like a reverse L.
4: If you are cashing in on all of Middle Tennessee to win you that seat, my opinion is your campaign is misguided, because there is a very important segment of District 9 right here in West Tennessee that you may do well in Middle Tennessee, but I don't know that you can win it completely without the help of Memphis in West Tennessee.
5: And that'll be put to the test tonight. And I think you're right. You know, the turnout in Shelby County, Fayette County could be critical in that if it turns out to be a close race. But we'll know tomorrow. We'll know tomorrow for sure. And again, and that goes to the governor's race too. You know, there has been this constant drumbeat that Marsha is inevitable in taking the Republican seat, but we've also seen and heard polls where things have closed tighter regarding John Rose. But you know what? Everybody may be wrong. It could be Monty Fritz tomorrow. We don't know unless people get out and vote. We have no idea, and I'm not going to pretend that we know.
4: I know one thing. Jeffrey's on the phone.
5: Jeffrey.
8: Morning, guys. I have a question. What line of work does Charlotte Bergman do in her private life, do you know? I haven't seen any advertising for her. I've met her. I met her probably about 10 years ago at the Republican headquarters out off of Germantown Road when he was there. And extremely, just a sweet person, really, really nice. But I've heard Brent Taylor all over the place, and I never hear advertisements about Charlotte Bergman. And be honest with you, when y'all brought it up, and I was thinking, I voted last week, and I don't even recall seeing her name. I saw Brent Taylor's name, and it hit me. It stuck with me. Now, it could be I just overlooked her name, but I
4: top of mind awareness probably because of the frequency of his campaign push publicly.
5: Yeah, Charlotte's retired from FedEx.
4: FedEx, yeah, that's right.
8: Okay, okay. So she worked at FedEx. Okay, all right. I, you know, now that you say that, I remember that. I hear Brent Taylor all the time, all over the place, all over y'all's radio station. He's been on your station many times, and I'm like, they don't get her out there enough. There's people in the northern part of this district that are never even probably heard of her.
4: Well, Jeffrey, we've had her on here in studio, and we had Brent on this election once yesterday, right?
5: Right.
4: Yeah, so.
5: And the other two, like I said, I think we may put them on a milk carton because we hadn't seen Hyde nor
4: right,
5: hair.
4: You know,
5: it's a bold strategy when you completely blow off the listeners of the Talk station.
4: Yeah. 8:21 now, Memphis Morning News.
27: Good morning. We got a crash on the interstate here heading northbound on 240. They're right about the Quince overpass as you're making your way up towards Poplar Avenue. Police are on the scene. Right lane is blocked. A crash at E.H. Crump in Kentucky that's just off the roundabout. And a crash on the ramp. Looks like they're clearing it up here. 55 north to go eastbound 240. I'm Wendy with your total traffic.
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13: I don't need to hear anything from anybody. 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If you play hard and you play the game right, nobody really gets on you. 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
4: It's 8:25. Memphis Morning News, bringing Jake into the conversation. And I got to say, adamantly, and you've heard me say this before, I support the National Guard as part of the Memphis Safe Task Force and as part of any task force they are to help protect cities in Tennessee. Because Jake brought to my attention yesterday, there's some clown in Nashville who calls himself Ditch, who is actually running for governor? Yeah. Is this guy serious?
2: He's running for governor. I don't know how serious he is, but his name is Ditch. His name's like Adam Kurtz, but he calls himself Ditch. He's a musician. I guess he's somebody who just figured, you know, he'd get his name out there and run,
4: but
2: for governor.
4: He does not support. He says the National Guard is making up a problem and then saving it in a ridiculous way. Is that what he's saying?
2: I don't know what he's saying.
4: In the quote that you sent me, they're making up a problem and then solving it in this ridiculous way. And he's talking about the National Guard policing Tennessee cities.
2: Yeah. It's one of those things. It's the position you have to take. I mean, he's on the Democrat side. I was actually just trying to look to see yesterday who else was running for the Democrat nomination, because I guess, you know, Jerry Green, the Memphis City Councilwoman and public defender, is running. And it seems like she's really the only person I've heard of, but I mean, it's a big state.
4: Yeah.
2: I mean, there's people on the other side of the state who, you know, may be running and may have some traction, but then that's when I came across
4: this dude,
2: a guy who was appropriating your name.
4: Yeah, I don't Ditch. Like that at all.
2: And, so if you look on the primary ballot, it's not the same Ditch.
4: No.
2: You're not voting for 98.9 Ditch.
4: No.
2: This is a different Ditch.
4: I got to make sure that you know that I support the National Guard and I'm not running on the Democrat ticket for governor.
5: Do you even play steel guitar?
4: Mm-mm.
5: Okay.
2: No, Ditch plays the trumpet, right?
4: I play the trumpet.
2: French horn? Yeah. Flugelhorn?
4: Trumpet and flugel, yeah. Those were my my go-to instruments back in the day.
2: Yeah, we talked about this. You know, Chuck Mangione and the like.
4: Yeah.
2: Trombone Shorty. Yeah, Ditch is a talented dude.
5: 76 trombone.
2: Yeah, buddy.
4: Music man. Jake, today's election day. I guess you know that.
2: Election day, not so spectacular.
4: Yeah.
2: Yeah. Here's the thing about election day, you know, 3 to 6, and even with you guys, there's not much really to talk about. Other than if there's any kind of reports of irregularities at the polls, like, I don't know, women voting or something like that. I mean, if there's women voting, if you see women voting at the polls unattended, then make sure you phone that into the election commission and make sure they know that women are voting.
4: Yeah.
2: I don't know about all that.
4: So we'll, today is after today. I said, you know, we'll get to take a break from talking about this. Well, really after tomorrow, once the results are in, I guess, huh?
2: Yeah, we'll talk about it a little bit, but, you know, I just wonder, you know, it's weird because people aren't really in voting mode, you know, like I'm talking about normal people. I always say, you know, there are people who listen to talk radio and people who do talk radio and people are really into it. The very fact that usually your election days are on Tuesdays, for whatever reason, Thursday.
4: Yep.
2: We got the county generals along with the primaries are one animal, and you got the county generals on the same day as the primaries.
4: Mm-hmm.
2: So people are used to voting on Tuesdays in November. That's just kind of your programmed. Is it an election year? Is it Tuesday? Is it November?
4: Yep.
2: Oh, it's election day. Thursday in August. You're like, wait, what? And so many people don't pay attention. I was screaming about it yesterday. Just people who don't pay attention to what's going on, and they're not voting. And look who has taken over Shelby County. And after 8 years of 100%, if not 100%, 99% Democrat administration countywide, the place is a mess.
4: Yep. Mismanaged.
2: It's a mess.
4: Terribly. Mismanaged terribly. You know, I had talking with Speaker Sexton last week about Shelby County. And just, you know, for some of us here, it's kind of it's embarrassing. That we were talking about the loan, and he said it's terribly mismanaged. The worst managed county in the state, probably.
2: From the school board, from the administration, the county commission, they're not doing their jobs. I mean, when you have to take out payday loans.
4: Yeah, it's
2: for
4: a
2: whole ass county. It's a payday loan deal.
4: It's all right. That's right. And then after all that, the very next week, Lee Harris has the gall to say, well, you know, if we could get another $100 million, we could retrofit the old police station downtown for juvenile hall.
2: Yeah, why not? Just another $100 million.
4: Yeah.
2: I mean, what's that? You know, it's funny. Yesterday, I was listening to a clip from Mark Luttrell of the Shelby County Election Commission. Mm-hmm. And I realized, like, at the time, I didn't realize at the time just how good

0: 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It's not. 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
1: Vegas says,
2: I'd rather make a deal because I don't want to kill people.
1: Focusing on his economy, lifting people up with jobs and no tax on tips, countering the socialist election message to put money in people's pockets by redistributing wealth. 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
3: Plumbing, Heating, and Air News Desk. Here's Tommy Rowe Jr. with the headlines you'll be talking about today.
4: Four Memphis trolleys should make their return to Main Street by fall of this year. Roderick Holmes, the operational trustee for MATA, gave City Council an update on the transit service progress on Tuesday. Holmes said MATA is still doing some testing on the historic trolleys to make sure they're safe when they go back in service, but a 180-day notice has already been submitted to the Tennessee Department of Transportation. A company that provides medical and mental health care to local jails and prisons and other facilities is laying off 119 workers in Shelby County. WellPath, a company based in Franklin, Tennessee, filed a notice of the layoffs Wednesday with the State Department of Labor. The county extended its contract with WellPath earlier this year. Those are your local headlines. I'm Tommy Rowe.
5: And you know, one other thing about MATA, they just announced that they've received 12 brand new buses.
6: From whom?
5: Well, that's a good question.
6: Well, I don't know if this is a benefactor.
5: What rebuilding looks like, I think, was the headline in their post when they were showing off those buses. So,
4: How can they make money? Isn't everything free?
5: Yeah, now? Right now, ride for free. It's going to stay that way.
7: Just cleared our earlier crash here on 240 northbound right at the Quince overpass. If you're heading up to Poplar from 385, that's why that traffic is slow, but that has just cleared up for us. 40 westbound up Hollywood in the construction, we have got a crash. Police are on the scene off to the side. In front of CBHS, a crash at Walnut Grove and Briarview. Kentucky Street and E.H. Crump downtown. And Watkins and Ontario and Fraser. I'm with you with your total traffic.
8: Here's your forecast from News Channel 3. Sunny and hot. Mid-90s today with a heat index nearing 100 and southerly winds. Increasing rain chances with these elevated temperatures through the weekend. I'm News Channel 3 weather expert Todd Demers.
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6: I get excited about this time of year with back-to-school. That's great and everything. Summer starting to maybe wind down just a little bit, and then in a few months, really, the holidays, they just start popping. I mean, Labor Day and then everything from there on out just starts going. But, you know, today's a great day and can be a holiday in and of itself. And I'm talking about the holiday of Just Because. And there's only one place in the Mid-South to think of when it comes to great gift giving. Just because you care about somebody, thinking about them, or dare I say even love them. Special Things Antique and Estate Jewelry. That's right. Victoria is the best when it comes to Just because gifts, or for any particular reason. Look, if you were to send me into any jewelry store and say, hey, pick out something great for your wife or your daughter, I'm not sure where I would even begin, but I don't have to worry about that because I go see Victoria. And the reason I go see Victoria is because she can help you find the perfect gift for whomever. When you go into the store, either she or one of her staff will ask you a few questions about the person you're buying for. They're not being nosy. What they really want to do is help you find a great gift at a price point that's going to work for you. And they do it every single time. She never lets me down. The staff never lets me down. I always bring a recent picture of my daughter or of my wife, and they help me find a great gift, whether it's earrings, a necklace, a bracelet, a ring, a lavalier even. She has beautiful jewelry in the showcases for the ladies, for the guys, even for the kids. And there's even a shelf over there if you're not looking to spend a lot, but you need just something to complete your look. She has a shelf of everything priced $1 and up in there as well. It's Special Things.
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7: Let's go. Let's get back after it here. 8:38 now. 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
8: We got company.
7: We do have company. And we want to welcome to the studio Naomi Fabricant from Scars Foundation. And, you know, those of you who... you know, and I know there's a lot of you in our audience, because we hear from you when we talk about music. You're aware of the band Godsmack. And Naomi is the Scars Foundation was established by Sully from Godsmack. And Naomi, welcome to Memphis Morning News and to Memphis.
9: Thanks for having me, y'all. It's great.
7: So I wanted to, when Danny said from 98.1 The Max, our sister station, she said that she was going to have you in studio. I said, man, we want to talk to Naomi and get a little bit more information and just generally out in the public, the Scars Foundation and the history of it.
9: Oh, so we're in the middle of our eighth year. We were established in April of 2019, and Sully and I were having a conversation. And he, you know, was really going through it with losing his friends like Chester Bennington and Chris Cornell, and personally as well.
7: Yeah.
9: And I have a background in the music business, and I had transitioned into working in addiction treatment. So I had a mental health education, we'll call it.
7: Okay.
9: And he said he'd always wanted to do it, but was, you know, looking for the right person. And he asked me if I would do it with him. And I'm like, absolutely. And so the goal was to be the first mental health nonprofit, essentially, to not focus on one specific thing, but what we focus on is basically suicide prevention. And so what leads to suicide, we work with people, you know, bullying, PTSD, anxiety, depression, any of the things that affect people's mental wellness.
7: It's very complex, suicide.
9: It is very complex.
7: It's not just a one size fits all.
9: No, and we did that purposely.
7: Yeah.
9: So that we could help as many people as possible, because there are a lot of mental health nonprofits that do focus, you know, specifically on like addiction or PTSD or veterans, and we work with it all.
8: And sharing those stories is a huge deal, right?
9: Yes.
8: How so?
9: Well, oftentimes people feel that they can't talk about what we call their scars of life, right? You know, a trauma or something that's happened to them, and those traumas, and we'll call it like the dark things that they don't, you know, want to share or feel uncomfortable sharing because they don't know how to cope with it once they actually do talk about it. And we believe that actually talking about it and bringing to light what happened, that all of those scars make us who we are and the unique, beautiful people we are. and perhaps sharing, which we do know if you share it and you talk about it, it does very much help and hopefully prevent the action of suicide.
7: And, you know, some of the names you mentioned, Chester Bennington, Linkin Park, Chris Cornell, Soundgarden, and Audioslave. And those are obviously marquee names, but it affects every single one of us, whether it's depression or whether it's something going on in your life. And I'm not saying that everyone considers suicide, but I'm just saying we've all been at the depths at some point in our life, whatever that that bottom is. And it's, you know, Scars Foundation is just to bring, it sounds like a big part of it is to bring awareness, to get people out of the shadows to talk about it.
9: Correct. To break the stigma of feeling like you can't talk about the things that are troubling you. And believe it or not, a tremendous amount of work that we're doing now in amongst everything else is with children. Because the adolescent
7: pandemic.
9: It is. The adolescent suicide rate, the latest statistics shows that it's up, not at, but up 14.7% again. And so it's just tragic what's happening with the youth. And it, you know, it obviously has a lot to do with different societal things these days.
7: Yeah.
9: So we're doing a lot of work with that.
8: Tell me, does there seem like there's a common thread with it when it comes to the youth? Is there a certain message or is there something that's very common that they're going through that the three of us probably and a lot of our audience probably never even saw or heard of because of technology?
9: I mean, the key word there that you just used is technology. And as helpful and beneficial as technology is, I mean, look at where we are. We're surrounded by technology, which is beautiful to get the word out, to get messaging out, right? And unfortunately, with the youth today, with the way things have gone down the rabbit hole, they've become what we would, I would have to say, and I hate to use this word in this context, but almost, you know, it's addictive, right? And they say, according to statistics, that the brains of children are not really developed enough to soak in the amount of stimulation that they get from technology. Like when it starts with little kids watching so many videos and they put them in front of, like, you know, games and stuff to occupy them while the parents are doing what they have to do, right? So their little brains can't cope with it. And so that's why there's talk of why ADD is so rampant, right? So with that, as they get older, they're more involved in social media and bullying takes place in this whole perfectionism thing. And it's just, there's so many things that happen as a result.
7: We're in a world of clicks, man. I need clicks. I need likes.
8: Naomi, it sounds like not just for teens, but even for grownups, we are just hammered with this message of you are not enough.
9: Correct.
8: All the time.
9: Yeah, you hit the nail on the head. What we hear from the youth, and we, you know, pretty much nationwide, right, is they feel a lack of connection. They feel a lack of purpose, really, and they don't feel like they're being heard. And it's like the conversations are, well, how can you be heard if you're not going to talk?
7: Yeah,
9: right. And so that's, you know, full circle back to why we encourage everyone to really share and talk about how they're feeling. What can we do to change things?
7: And you mean physically talking? You're not talking about, as I understand it, this isn't, well, you know, you can send us an email or on our social media, tell us. You mean physically we want to talk?
9: Yes. I travel a tremendous amount, and I do a lot of work in, like, underserved, well, we, Scars Foundation, a lot of work in rural areas, and we encourage the youth and the parents, you know what I mean? It's like it's got to be both, because let's say we work with the kids, but the parents are still in the same mode, then there's a disconnect, yes? So we try to connect it. So we're doing a lot of work about communication and, you know, effective communication, right? And just really being able to share how they're feeling and what's going on.
8: Is there a power in verbally identifying the inner demon?
9: Yeah, so...
8: Or that voice?
9: So I don't know how technical you want me to get, but Sully and I are kind of like... neuroscience nerds. And like, he'll send me videos or, you know, or just clips of news stuff about, like, new research shows, right? And I'm all about it. So basically, I say that to answer your question, is that there are different parts of the brain, correct, right? So if you have like a trauma, it lives in one area of the brain and there's like gray matter that builds around, you know what I mean, to where the trauma is. And then there's another part of the brain where the like good lives, right? And so the more they talk about it, the more we can offset it, if you will, right? So it's like kind of just the way the brain works is it's a very healthy thing to talk about it.
7: Yeah. Well, Naomi is with us from the Scars Foundation, established by Sully from Godsmack, and 8 years ago, right? And
9: yes.
7: What you mentioned that your history in rock and roll. Do you want? I just want to touch on that just a little bit about your background and how you and Sully came to be buddies.
9: Well, that's a really funny story, actually. Sully and I know each other, I think it's 24 years ago. So I lived in South Florida for many years, and the music industry down there, it's a pretty small community anywhere when you are really in it, you know?
7: Yeah, yeah.
9: And so a friend of mine managed a big rehearsal space near Criteria Recording Studios, right? Okay. And he had Shakira in the studio for like 2 weeks rehearsing for her tour back then, right? And so he's like, oh, man, she's got every room. And I can you come down and help me? And I'm like, sure, because I knew the camp. I knew people in the Shakira camp. And I'm like, sure, I'll come down and help you. So I'm at the rehearsal space, and we get a phone call from Criteria. Hey, there's this band Godsmack in the studio recording, and they need to work some parts out. And rather than paying $500 an hour, can we send them over to you?
7: for $250 an hour.
9: It was like $50 an hour. It was like 10%, you know. So I'm like, well, let me go talk to Shakira. So she's like, there was this one room that she was practicing her dancing in, but she was good with it. So she's like, yeah, they can use that room. I'm like, cool. So they came in. And for me, it was so funny because they're the most humble guys, you know, from New England.
7: But when you listen to their music, they're called Godsmack, for crying out loud.
9: So they walk in and I didn't know who they were, like, yeah, by sight. I hadn't met them yet.
7: Yeah.
9: And Sully walked in first. You know, he's in, like, fifth gear, you know, and he's carrying a guitar case. And Robbie's behind him, and he's carrying a bass case. I thought they were the guitar techs. Like, legit, I didn't think it was the band. And so when I realized who they actually were and everything, Sully asked me if I would introduce him to Shakira, wink, wink, nod, nod,
7: yeah,
9: so that he could say thank you. For letting him come
7: in the space, yeah.
9: So anyway, so I did, and like we have a whole thing about him meeting Shakira. That's a whole side note. But anyway, they rehearsed, and I just got to know them as the nicest, most humble, talented, generous human beings.
7: Yeah.
9: And so we kept in touch for a few years, and then you know how it is. It's like everybody's got life. We got kids, and things came around, and then about 10 years ago, I was working at the treatment center with this songwriter friend of mine in South Florida. And I got a call from Music Cares that Shannon Larkin needed to come in for alcohol. And I'm not violating any HIPAA. He's cleared me to be able to talk about it. I just wanted to say that. So anyway, Shannon came in, and I told Music Cares I'd be his personal advocate, blah, blah, blah. And so Shannon and I reconnected, and we kept in touch, and then he told me I needed to meet Sully and talk to Sully, blah, and that's how that all happened.
7: Wow,
9: but my tenure in the music business starts from when I was like 15 years old.
7: All of my years in music and rock radio, and the number of times that I've met Sully and Godsmack, same thing. Of course, my experience was different, was from a radio perspective, but just so humble when they'd come into the radio station, when I would see him with listeners backstage. Just, you're right. There's no question about it. True, compassionate human beings.
9: He is. And, you know, to me, he's probably one of the most talented musicians out there. I mean, he's just brilliant.
7: Yeah.
9: I'm grateful. I tell him all the time.
7: So lastly, before we let you go, as we wrap up Memphis Morning News, Scars Foundation, what are you doing in Memphis?
9: Oh.
7: Is there some public knowledge that we want to get out there, or is this just
9: you're on a site visit? I'm on a site visit.
7: Okay.
9: And to meet some specific people.
7: Okay. And so if people do want more about it, it's scarsfoundation.org. And you can learn a lot more about it. Naomi, thanks for coming in and spending a few minutes with us.
9: Thanks
7: we appreciate it.
9: Thanks so much for having me. Yeah. You guys are awesome.
7: I appreciate your time this morning.
9: Anytime.
7: And you had a chance to see any of Memphis since you've been here?
9: I've been here before, but okay. We're going to do that tomorrow.
7: Okay, good. All right. Naomi with Scars Foundation. If you want more information, again, scarsfoundation.org.
8: Yeah, thanks for coming by, Naomi.
9: Thanks so much.
8: Great to meet you.
9: Same.
7: 8:51 now, Memphis Morning News. Did you have something else, Tim? You were looking at me like you had something else.
8: No, it's just like, hey, man, what's up?
10: Good morning. We got the right lane blocked with an injury crash here on 240 eastbound just past the airways. As 240 eastbound just past the airways, actually the right two lanes are blocked now that more fire department crews are showing up on the scene. That is on a 240 eastbound just past the airways. Stay to your left. Still clean went up at Walnut Grove and Briarview in front of Christian Brothers at Kentucky and E.H. Crump.
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2: Memphis Morning News, 8:55. Interesting. Back to the election today. Some voters are sadly just low information voters, says 8703. And for that reason, they just don't pay attention to what's happening. And there's a, it ends with the sentence, life is too busy for some of them to care about politics. What's important is what you make important. Using the excuse of, well, I'm just too busy, I got kids, school started today for a lot of school districts. What is important is what you make important and what you make time for.
3: And that's a habit that has to form, too. Mm-hmm. Would that be fair to say?
2: Yeah, totally. Totally. So I don't when I hear people say, well, I'm just too busy, I got too much going on. It's like, no, it's not important enough to you then.
3: It's part of your patriotic duty to do that. But that goes until 7 o'clock today. Speaking of patriotic duty, if you have a flag that needs to be retired, hey, Tommy, where can folks go take a flag that needs to be respectfully retired, maybe torn, tattered, worn out? We can help with that, right?
2: Do tell, T-Row.
4: Well, today will be just about the last day to drop it off down at the Olive Branch Blue Wave Pools down there in Olive Branch, Mississippi, because tomorrow, after the show tomorrow, I'm going to make my way down there to Blue Wave Pools in Olive Branch and take the traveling flag box to their location in Bartlett, where it'll be to the, I do believe, the end of the month of August.
3: Will you be hanging out for pictures?
4: If somebody wants to take a picture, I will gladly take a picture.
2: There is a QR code on the outside of the box if you want to scan that.
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0: This is Jim Shoemaker. 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My guest, Robert Miller, is the executive director of the FedEx St. Jude Championship. Daniel Irwin.
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4: News. I'm CJ Papa. Senate committee votes to hold Dr. Anthony Fauci in contempt of Congress. Ohio Republican Senator Bernie Moreno.
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0: that makes you think. 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
1: Oh, we're going to make you think, all right. We are going to make you think. This is exactly what we want to do on the Brian Kilmeade Show. I'm Griff Jenkins, filling in for Brian on the Brian Kilmeade Show. And it's important to make you think. You know, age does have some benefits, and that is experience and just having lived things. And I was Fox's reporter, not to talk about myself, but just because of the experience, I was a reporter that covered the Tea Party, the rise of the Tea Party. There was a bus, the Tea Party Express, that started in California, in Sacramento, California, and went all the way across the country and ended in Albany, New York, and went to nearly every state in between. It went on for like a month, and I was with them the whole way, listened to them, and obviously the history is there, and a lot of people keep comparing the rise of the DSA, the rise of socialism, to the rise of the Tea Party. And there is certainly some analogies when it comes to simply

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2: News. I'm Therese Crowley. The Senate Homeland Security Committee votes to hold Dr. Anthony Fauci in contempt of Congress, 8-7, for refusing to answer questions about COVID despite President Biden's pardon. Committee Chair Senator Rand Paul says accountability is not vengeance.
3: A subpoena is not an invitation. A subpoena with no consequence is not a subpoena. It's a suggestion.
2: Said Democrats call it a one-sided process. Now a double whammy from Florida's Attorney General slapping Fauci with a subpoena over alleged profit from federal guidance on COVID that hurt people and business. Iran says it's nearing an agreement with Oman on a route for ships to pass through the Strait of Hormuz. The arson suspect in the Spokane Old Trails wildfire, Aaron Farinacci, makes his first court appearance, age 37. He served prison time for killing his father, now facing up to life.

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4: News. I'm John Saucier. The Senate Homeland Security and Governmental Affairs Committee voting to long party lines hold former director of National Institute of Allergy and Infectious Diseases, Dr. Anthony Fauci, in contempt of Congress. This after he invoked the Fifth Amendment, refused to answer questions at a hearing last week. Chairman Rand Paul argues that Fauci's actions threaten Congress's power to conduct oversight.
5: A subpoena is not an invitation. A subpoena with no consequence is not a subpoena. It's a suggestion.
4: Ranking member of the committee, Gary Peters, argues this vote will damage the Senate's ability to subpoena witnesses.
6: Future witnesses will argue that appearing before Congress exposes them to punishment regardless of whether they comply with the subpoena and invoke a constitutional protection.
4: Chairman Paul claims that Dr. Fauci cannot invoke his Fifth Amendment right against self-incrimination because he already received a sweeping pardon from former President Joe Biden. 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
7: 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Now,
8: Election Day is today, and the Shelby County Democratic and Republican parties are anticipating a heavy turnout with lines of voters across the county. So far, the turnout in early voting shows 5,000 more voters than reported in 2022. Just a reminder to take your photo ID. 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Regional One Health unveiled the first look at its future new campus at the former commercial appeal site. Regional One purchased the property at Union Avenue back in January of 2025. For $24 million. The Shelby County Commission has approved $500 million as part of the foundational phase of the hospital funding plan. Regional One says the project will support nearly 10,000 jobs and generate more than $117 million in additional tax revenue. Groundbreaking is
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13: 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Hear from some of the most fascinating people in pop culture today. 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

Richie held in contempt, but now they have his cell phone. Scott Spezio hit a massive home run that led eventually to a comeback in a World Series for the Anaheim Angels. And that was only the beginning of his comeback. Vince August and Scott Spezio with us today here on Will Kane Country.

0: Country, streaming live at the Will Kane Country YouTube channel, the Will Kane Facebook page. Here for you as always at Spotify or on Apple. Judge and comedian Vince August comes adorned in a California Anaheim Los Angeles Angels jersey. What's up, Vince?
1: Or say, well, look at you wearing a white shirt to show off your little tan. Look at you. Make the tan look tanner.
2: I didn't put that together. That's good.
1: Exactly.
2: That's
1: what good he did his Bill Belichick vacation, his Leonardo DiCaprio getaway with someone half his age. Someone told me. I don't know what was going on, where this guy was.
0: Before the show starts, like, I'm doing my little intro, and I don't look up for a minute, and I look up, and then, okay, there's Dan, there's Pat, and okay, Pat's in a gymnasium, it looks like, today. I'm not sure why. And then I see Vince in his Angels jersey, and I just kind of gave him a little nod as I'm talking, and he gave me a nod back, and I'm like, now I realize I'm nodding the Angels jersey, and he's nodding.
1: Look at that thing. Look at that thing. He looks like he's still on vacation. Look at you still at the beach.
2: Looks like an honorary Italian.
0: Yeah, well, I got the button. It's buttoned down too. If I was Italian, it would need Chester. To be like this. It would be.
1: Where's the chain?
2: The gold chain. You need the gold chain. The horn.
0: I know. It's got to have a chain too.
1: Have you ever had body hair, by the way, or you always look like a teenage boy? What is that?
0: Look at what are you talking about?
2: He's got a
0: look at all that chest.
1: Oh, yeah. All right. That's something.
3: She's it all down. He's a swimmer. That's what they do. They
2: never grew back after swimming. Yeah.
0: Not once have I done a chain. Never been a chain guy. That's a big choice, legs, big step.
1: Not even one of those, what is it? What are the things called? The puka bead chain?
2: Puka shells.
1: You didn't have the puka shells?
2: That was more
1: shells?
2: My thing in the in Connecticut.
3: No. Oh, yeah, he definitely
0: no,
3: did.
0: No puka shells.
3: No way you did it.
1: No shark
3: tooth. You went to Pepperdine.
1: Yeah, that's what I'm saying.
0: I did not ever have a puka shell necklace. Never. Never.
1: No shark
2: tooth. We're going to dig in the archives.
1: No shark tooth, none of that when you're out there.
0: Unfortunately, Dr. Anthony Fauci, as we all know, gave his testimony last week where he invoked the Fifth Amendment 111 times. The House Judiciary Committee this morning has voted to hold Dr. Anthony Fauci in contempt. But paired with that realization now is the fact that the Senate as well apparently has possession of Dr. Anthony Fauci's COVID-era phone. So after Senator Rand Paul, got a hold of Dr. Anthony Fauci's diaries, now we have his phone, which the contents of which have not yet been released. But my suspicion, Vince, Dan, Pat, is that will be no less revelatory. What is on that phone? What kind of communications with pharmaceutical companies? What kind of communications with members of the media? That promises, I think, to be equally explosive for Fauci.
1: Yeah, I mean, listen, it's a federal phone like the computer. You know, everyone's thinking diary. I think we have to also let people know what diary is. It was his entries into his work computer. You know, it's not him literally sitting on a bed like a 16-year-old girl writing in a book.
2: That's not his phone.
1: And yeah, so, and the same thing with the phone. I mean, look, the problem is with all of this, nothing's going to come of it because they're not going to get the 60 votes to get a full contempt. Here's what ultimately I want to see. All right, you've got the phone, you got the computer. If there is a smoking gun.
0: Hold on.
1: Yeah.
0: On the 60 votes, Rand Paul doesn't believe you need that. He has, with the Judiciary Committee, sent it straight to the DOJ. You're right. There is an open question. Does a contempt vote have to go to a full House vote and then to a Senate vote?
1: Right.
0: But they're of the belief that's not necessary, that this goes straight from the House Judiciary Committee to the DOJ for potential prosecution.
1: Listen, Pat can back me up on this. We had a great guest on the show last week who talked about all of the mistakes his legal team. Who was it, Pat? Who was on the show last week that we nailed this?
3: It would be Vince August.
1: Yeah, that's right. All right, so we had him on the show last week.
2: And, I set up. That was good.
1: And listen, here's the thing, though, Will, and this is what I want to see, and I think this is what people want to see. If you're not going to get money back from this guy from all of the where he put in for all of these bids on these awards and everything else, if there's a tie to the pharmaceutical companies, great. You know what? Let's start bringing in some CEOs from Pfizer. Let's bring in CEOs from Moderna. Let's bring in the people that were spreading this information of if you detect a shot, when it goes from person to person to person, it gets to the person who's vaccinated, dies. When are we going to see those people come in on top of this? Because if this is just going after Fauci to embarrass him, mission accomplished. Great. But now you have to actually accomplish something for the people and go after the pharmaceutical companies. If we're really going to do something with this, then let's prosecute it, because don't forget, the pharmaceutical companies got money from the government and then charged the government back to give out this vaccine. So, you know, there's other money there. There's other blood money there. Let's go after everybody if that's going to be the case. Let's actually get something done.
0: Oh, I think the actually getting something done is holding the biggest villain of the COVID era accountable, and that is Dr. Anthony Fauci. I see you nodding along to both of us, Patrick, so I want to know what your judgment is here. But, look, far be it for me to be an apologist for the pharmaceutical companies, but what am I supposed to do? Be upset that the pharmaceutical companies produced a vaccine in record time that was demanded of them by the government and then in turn expected to make a profit? Now, if they lied about the risk profile of the vaccine, that changes the equation. But one thing I do know is that Fauci was an active liar about the risk profile of the vaccine, an active participant in pushing it on to everyone. He's not alone. You have leaders of the CDC and the FDA at the time as well that need to be held accountable.
1: Yeah.
0: And I think personally, for me, I saw a video yesterday, a mashup of the way the media treated this, and I know it's so easy to just go media because it's an abstraction. I don't want it to be an abstraction. I want individual people who said this stuff, and the montages that you can find that were going around in the past week and a half are horrific. I think that those people should never again be hired with a microphone. I know there's no such criminal prosecution or anything like that, but if there's a bit of integrity in this business, the way those people were talking, I'm talking about the stuff about don't treat the unvaccinated in hospitals, that they're not normal people, all this stuff. No, man, I can't turn around and now take you seriously on the war in Iran. I can't take you seriously on anything. There are certain things that one can do to burn all credibility, okay? And it's not about always being right. I have gotten plenty of things wrong, okay? But it's about the fervor with which you go about prosecuting your fellow Americans with certainty and little evidence. And I'll just give you two examples. The way you talked about the unvaccinated and the way you treated Jussie Smollett. Those two stories in and of themselves should disavow you of the ability to have a microphone in the future.
1: Yeah, but somebody told Rachel Maddow. Somebody told the people on The View. Somebody was telling all of these people on CNN, if you take the vax, it goes from person to person to person. It gets to the person that was vaccinated, and it stops. Again, Pat, we
0: but
1: had
0: that
1: some...
0: makes you a stenographer.
1: Yeah,
0: that
1: but,
0: makes you
1: right.
0: a stenographer.
1: But who
0: not
1: told them?
0: Not a critical
1: them.
0: Thinker.
1: No, but come on,
0: well,
1: Will.
0: Yeah,
1: we know
0: both,
1: these
0: yeah.
1: people. We know that
0: yeah.
1: they have meetings. We know that they're told. Look, there's a montage of clips of, what is it, like 50 windows where the news people are repeating the same thing over and over again. We know. And listen, we know what happens in Washington, too, where they test out certain phrases. Pat, who was the guest last week that brought this up? Who was that?
3: It'll be Vince August.
1: Yeah, we talked about this last week, and the expert nailed it. I want to know who the person was that gave the order. Listen, you can get the person that pulls the trigger. That's fine. Who gave the order is the person that I... Those are the people that I want.
0: Fauci. Fauci.
1: If that's who it is,
2: yeah.
1: great. I
2: the
1: think
2: buck stops with him.
1: I think there's more people that were given this order. I think there's people, and again, go after the pharmaceutical
0: above
1: companies.
0: Him? Well, above him?
1: Or the people that he was getting money from, getting these grants from. Who was involved in this thing? I just don't think that this guy, who was this government employee, was this the mastermind of COVID. This guy had the whole world wrapped around. No, I want to go to the Wuhan lab. I want to hold China responsible for this. You can't just stop at one guy and
0: well,
1: make
0: for sure.
1: Yeah, that's what I'm saying. There's a lot of hands
0: but I
1: in
0: hear
1: that cookie
0: you.
1: Jar.
0: I hear you, but for some reason, I feel like you are absolving Fauci.
1: No, I'm not. No. I'm saying he's one of the players, but he can't be the only fall guy. Because then, you know what happens? He's the lackey for all of the pharmaceutical companies, the lackey for China. He's the lackey for everybody that was involved with this every step of the way. And again, I want to know if he was the guy giving the orders, that's fine. Then we got him. But I think there was somebody else, other people he's working with. You're not telling me this 80-year-old man pulled off this greatest scam. This was global. Will, this was global. This wasn't just the United States thing.
3: And I think that also is people really love to have that scapegoat. And I think Epstein was that scapegoat for certain activities. And I think Fauci is kind of the scapegoat here.
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5: a lab leak.
4: Genetic engineering.
5: Yeah.
4: There was gain of function genetic engineering going on in Wuhan.
5: Yes.
4: Okay.
5: Yes.
4: There is a step you could go further back than that, and that is the why. Okay, why? What was it simply? Gain of function is a thing that is, you know, criticized and legitimate at the same time. Meaning there are legitimate people in the scientific community that think this is something that we should be doing.
6: What does that mean?
4: Why? So that we can get ahead.
6: What does gain of function mean for people? Yeah.
5: You morph a virus.
4: Do you know, Dan? Are you being genuinely curious, or are you trying to make me a better broadcaster?
6: I don't.
4: I'm curious.
6: I don't actually know the exact definition of what that means.
4: Okay, but that's why I asked you that question. I think that's fascinating, because we're 6 years removed from the critical issue of COVID, and you don't know what that means. And I'm not indicting you. I think you're probably right. I need to explain it.
6: Yeah.
4: And the fact that people are walking around going, man, we did that thing. We wore masks and took a vaccine and don't even know why is so fascinating.
6: Mm-hmm.
4: Gain of function is a scientific process wherein you artificially supercharge viruses. Mm-hmm. You manipulate them, you change them, and you can create them in a way where we don't have a current way to deal with it. So you can create a pathogen that has no cure.
5: Well, it's
4: right?
5: It's the transferability. That's the gain in the function. So where it exists, where it goes from person to person, animal to person. That's the gaining of the function.
4: Well, viruses have two components that work against one another, transmissibility and lethality.
5: Right.
4: So the more lethal it is, generally, the less transmissible it is, because you kill the host too fast, generally, to continue to move. The common cold or the flu is highly transmissible, but not lethal. So that's why it spreads through society so fast, because everyone walks around sick not knowing it. It's not that big of a deal. But the more lethal something gets, the conundrum or the oxymoron of it is it actually dies itself out, right? Because if you kill your host too fast, you can't go from person to person to person.
6: Mm-hmm.
4: So what they do is they toy with those two things, and they start going, oh, can you make one transmissible and lethal, and keep doing this. And the reason, the stated legitimate reason why, is once we do that, then we come up with a vaccine to stop it. So their argument is we're getting ahead of potentially natural mutations. So if one day we wake up and there is a real natural mutation, COVID, oh, good, we've got this vaccine on the shelf that we've been holding on to because we've been doing gain of function for 7 years. And so now we're ready to roll it out and save humanity.
5: Longer than that. They were saying going back to the 90s that we're working on this mRNA vaccine type of thing.
4: Right. Fair, yeah. Now, the converse side of that, Dan, is, and this is an ethical debate within the science community, it's like, why are you creating things that may never actually occur in nature? Those mutations that you're doing, we have no reason to believe that it's going to just happen. So why are you making these vaccines for things that aren't likely to happen unless you create them? Okay, so that's sort of the real debate. And I've listened to podcasts on gain of function. It's really fascinating debate. It's a really fascinating debate. In the United States, was this during Obama or before? We decided as a country, too risky, too dangerous.
5: Obama.
4: We're going to stop funding gain of function. So we did, but there was loopholes. It was like, we're not going to do it in America, but maybe you can do it in other places, other countries. And so the story is, but still, I think they put a stop to that too. You weren't supposed to be using American government money to go somewhere else to do it. And so the story is, Fauci, in partnership with Peter Daszak, what was the name of his company? It was out of New York, EcoHealth Alliance, was funneling money to Wuhan to do gain of function research.
6: Gotcha.
4: And that's documented. There is a money trail going from the Fauci NIH to EcoHealth Alliance to Wuhan, specifically Wuhan. And they were doing it in Wuhan. Now, there's another question, another debate out there is, well, Wuhan is a known military research center. So were the Chinese doing this for weapons, bioweapons?
5: And then there's,
4: okay, that's a leap we don't know yet.
5: And then there's CIA implications. There's FBI implications as well with regards to what their knowledge was in all of this. And whether or not Fauci had any interaction with
6: it. The Mission Impossible territory.
5: Yeah, Rand Paul asked plain blank.
4: But this is real, Dan. This is all real. This is not this is not conspiracy in any way. Now, don't get me wrong. 6 years ago, this was dismissed as crazy, crazy talk.
6: Racist.
4: When it's well documented. All of this is well documented. And by the way, wasn't controversial. Like, we talked about gain of function openly for a long time. Then COVID comes along. It's like, oh, this gain of function thing. What are you talking about? That was kind of Fauci's response to Rand Paul. What are you talking? We've been having this scientific debate for 20 years on whether we should be doing gain of function. And so what we do know is they were doing gain of function. Was it for weapons? Was it for vaccines? Whatever. We don't know that. But they were. And then, funny enough, this COVID outbreak happens across the street from the literal lab where they're doing this type of research. And then Fauci goes on the full court press of telling us all, no, it's zoonotic. Zoonotic means it transferred in the wet markets of Wuhan from a pangola, right? Isn't that what they said? Or a bat to a human. Somebody ate some bad bat meat. Or what was that other animal? The pangola or something?
5: Which, by the way, all of this was predicted in 2017 by Fauci, by people like Bill Gates. This was not like something that caught everyone blindsided. People were having these discussions out in the open 3-4 years before it happened. So you have this going on. Then there's this, hey, look, there's probably going to be an outbreak conversation at all of these meetings that they're going to. And then it just so happens to happen. And then this Operation Warp Speed. Oh, look how fast we produced this vaccine. What do you mean, look how fast you produced it? You guys have been working on this for the last however many years that we don't even know. So you, it wasn't like all of a sudden you walked into a lab and it was just like, all right, everybody, who's got an idea? No, you idea.
4: Right.
5: What do you mean idea?
4: Right.
5: Right.
7: They run a simulation? They were running simulations.
5: Yes.
7: Of what would happen. Yeah.
0: More Will Cain next.
4: Did you hear that? Listen very carefully. That's my phone. No spam calls, no spam texts. I love the silence. Your phone? 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
13: Fox News, I'm Tom Graham. A Senate panel voting to hold Dr. Anthony Fauci in contempt for refusing to answer questions before Senate panel last week. Fox's Jared Halpern.
14: A week after Anthony Fauci invoked the Fifth Amendment more than 100 times at a Senate hearing, the Homeland Security and Governmental Affairs Committee voted to refer Fauci to the Justice Department for contempt of Congress. Republican Chairman Rand Paul says Fauci's constitutional right against self-incrimination does not apply since he was pardoned by former President Biden.
15: A referral from Congress does not necessarily compel prosecutors to act. Three major wildfires continue to rage in the Spokane, Washington area. Tens of thousands have been evacuated. Some returning to their homes, finding devastation.
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1: We have said one thing controversial yet. Not one thing. If anybody's antennas are going up, if you're on left, not one thing that has been said yet is in any way controversial.
2: Yeah. In 2026.
1: And 90% of what we've said... In 2026,
2: right.
1: Correct. And by the way, to your point, Vince, in 2018, not controversial in 2018, not controversial in 2026, in this limited window period, it was conspiracy talk, okay? And so the only, I said 90%, because I'm going to reserve 10% of what we're talking about, maybe 15, of we don't know the full motivations. We don't know, were they practicing on weapons or were they trying to develop vaccines? We don't know how it got out of the lab. There are stories about it. Like, did a dude literally get infected in the lab? Did his suit burst? And then he walked outside and started infecting people in Wuhan? Or was it intentional? And if it was intentional, Occam's why razor. Would it be intentional? That's the 10 to 15% we don't know, okay? And then from there, Fauci's in massive cover-up mode, Dan, because he's implicated in funding Wuhan, okay?
3: Right.
1: So it can't be from a lab. It's got to be from the wet market, which we know now was a freaking lie, and everybody disagreed with him. That's what came out of the diaries. Like, most of the people involved in the NIH and all that originally were like, no, that's not likely. And he, I think he even wrote
2: even
1: it's
2: him.
1: Not likely, and then he flipped.
2: Right.
1: Yeah, he wrote it, right. And then he flipped and is like, that's crazy talk. That's crazy talk. And then we're off and running. On the masks, I will say this, he didn't know. He's an idiot. Nobody knew, but he decided to speak it as gospel and made everybody do it. Social distancing, he didn't know, but he spoke it as gospel, and we all did.
3: Well, the idea of
1: and
3: masks
1: then we're off and
3: makes
1: running.
3: Sense. A little bit, at least you could say that. 6 feet
1: well,
3: doesn't.
1: Only visually, but it,
3: no,
1: it
3: but
1: literally
3: like actual
1: took
3: droplets.
1: Like an hour of...
4: No, it's a visual thing.
1: But dude, Scott, it took an
4: Ian
1: hour of
4: did.
1: Doing your own research to realize masks were stupid. Because
4: I think it was
1: the
4: Ian
1: respiratory
4: Miller,
1: exchange of COVID... COVID, real quick, Dan, isn't about droplets. Masks, you're right, stop droplets. Do you know what masks are for? So that surgeons don't drop droplets into open cavities while they're doing body surgery with them open. It doesn't stop the respiration, much less a stupid cloth mask. It doesn't. And so COVID, like any virus, is so small, it's going through that stuff. Go ahead, Pat.
4: But even then, there are actually studies of surgeons from the 70s that compared surgeries with masks versus not with masks, and they actually found that there were higher infection rates with masks versus not masks. I believe it was Ian Miller at Alkick
1: yeah.
4: who had a book. Because I did a bunch
1: but
4: of research
1: by the way,
4: on this. Because, fighting the fight.
1: Fauci would have known all this, so that's a legit question. Why push the masks? He would have known that.
3: Optics.
1: He's not an idiot.
2: Yeah.
1: I guess.
2: I think
1: yeah.
2: they were throwing...
3: Because they have to do something.
2: They were throwing bones.
3: Nothing.
2: Yeah, they were throwing bones to the public just to give some sense of security.
3: If everyone's masked up, it looks like they're telling them to do something and that everyone's trying to do something. That's what it was. Because we
1: and
3: can't
1: then
3: just sit here and
1: close and then get the shot and the unwillingness to consider the risk profile, the cost-benefit analysis on the shots. And now you've... And I'm forgiving of Joe Blow. Who's going around out there, who's been peddled this fear. I'm not forgiving now of the media whose job it is to be a critical thinker and instead saw their job as the enforcement mechanism of fear. And so that takes us full circle. That was 30 minutes on COVID that I did not think we would do.
2: But the 10 to 15% that you mentioned, Will, that we don't know, that's what I'm saying. I want those people prosecuted too. I don't want this just to be a Fauci thing. I want accountability for those 10 to 15%, the people that you, because you just mentioned eco health, you mentioned money. So where is all that coming? I want those people too. I don't want anybody getting a pass on this. That's all I'm trying to say.
4: I just don't think.
1: So Dan, how much of what we just did, really quick, Dan, how much of everything that we just did you not know out of curiosity?
3: I knew most of it. Yeah. I just, the gain of function was just always thrown around. And I think some people talked about it like they didn't really know what they were saying. So I just wanted to be very specific in what we were talking about and know. But a lot of the things you guys said, if say this was 6 years ago, I think I would, in my head, would be like, whoa, guys, calm down.
1: Yeah, I'm sure you would have.
2: This channel would get banned.
3: Yeah, I mean, right. We'd be scared to be demonetized.

0: understand, Vince. Yeah. This show,
1: I was worried about it right
0: would
1: now.
0: Not have just been. Not just demonetized.
2: No.
0: It would have been taken down from YouTube.
1: Yes. Yeah.
0: It would have been taken down from Facebook. Everything. It would have been taken down.
2: Yep.
1: But yeah, I mean, that's how far we've come. Like, yeah, I was kind of a believer. I'm like, oh, well, this is the government. They're telling me what to do. Makes sense. And, you know, didn't think for myself. But now, you know, listening to that, it makes a lot of sense. Not
0: they mocked the idea of thinking for yourself. Do you remember that? They did the segments on how stupid do your own research is.
1: Right.
0: They literally, Internet the message doctors. Was be afraid and don't think. Be afraid, don't think, trust the experts.
2: But they went even
0: the
2: steps.
0: The experts taking the fifth.
2: They went steps further because when you had a guy like Rogan talk about ivermectin, not only did they attack Rogan, they doctored the film to make him look sick in the video. That's, I mean, you're going, forget about the extra yard. Think about what you're doing there. There's got to be a meeting there that takes place that says, here's what we're going to do. Put a filter on him, make him look worse. So that's what I'm saying. There's got to be accountability for those people, not just the person that says, look, here's the video of Joe Rogan, that, who may not know. Who's the person that said, put a filter on that. Let's make him look worse. So this way we really kill this ivermectin.
1: Of people. You know, any company that makes a vaccine.
0: I want to move on because I want to get to the Free Tony Romo movement in a moment. but I want to check in with the Willicia. This is Kayla Quinn. She says, it's a waste of time. Nothing will happen. Zero accountability. Versus, by the way, Jay Elliott, who says, we really need to know what happened. Fauci should be should just be a bad tasting footnote. You know the thing about this? Like, I actually enjoy the conversation we just had about COVID. Like, I didn't enjoy the beginning, and I know I took control of it, but telling the story, because you fill in the gaps, and it's not amorphous anymore. But you know what I'm really sensitive of? People don't want to talk about COVID.
1: Yes.
0: I've just really developed that.
1: We got comments like that right now. People are like, why are you guys still
0: talking about it? Do we have comments like that right now?
1: I didn't send them to you, but I saw some. I can grab them. But they're saying, why are you guys still talking about COVID?
0: Right, so they feel like it's old, but the truth is, they haven't wanted to talk about COVID for 2 or 3 years, and I think that's interesting, and I think it's just because it's like a time in their life that like it consumed everything, and so they've moved on. I'm sympathetic to this. You made choices.
1: Yeah,
0: it makes you feel stupid. Yeah. You made choices that you regret. It makes you feel like a sheep because you didn't send your kid to school.
1: I feel
0: that
1: way.
0: Socially distance.
1: I feel stupid.
0: And so you don't want to revisit the topic.
2: But here's the thing to the people that think that. There has to come a point in time where we stop having the mentality of, well, it's over, let's move on. Because if you don't have accountability, and you could do this for everything, if you don't have accountability for Benghazi, if you don't have accountability for Syria, if you don't have accountability for whatever war, if you don't have accountability for COVID, these people will continue to do this because they know they're going to get away with it. So you can't just say, wow, it's 5 years ago.
0: But Vince, there's going to be something else.
2: That's what I'm saying.
0: Lesson here. You've got to revisit this. You've got to talk about it. And honestly, it's now that we're doing this, it's actually more important than holding Fauci accountable. It's actually more important.
2: Yes.
0: Because the only way it doesn't happen again is not holding Fauci accountable. There'll be another Fauci, another guy, and he's not going to look at Fauci and learn a lesson. And I don't think there's any lesson you can do to Fauci. You can put him in jail. I don't think that's going to teach the next guy a lesson.
2: No.
0: The only lesson to learn is for us.
2: Pull the curtain open. Right. I want the curtain open.
3: But this is one of the big arguments against democracy, actually. So, like, Hans Hermann Hoppe said that, you know, monarchy is actually a really good thing because you know who exactly to go after. Whereas, like, in democracy, you can move the goalposts around. And that's what we do all the time.
1: It's easy to blame one person.
3: Who's ever been held accountable for anything in this country? I mean, a lot of things have happened that have been bad, and no one's ever held accountable.
2: I hate the use of democracy here because it's a capitalist republic, and I want to get to the money behind all of this because ultimately, this is money driving this, as is most things.
1: Look at the fraud.
2: Right. So let's call it what it is. It's capitalist republic. Get to the money that was behind us, the money that we just started with that was going to fund this lab. I want to see all of the money, and I want the curtain pulled back on all of these people. I don't care if it's pharmaceutical companies. And by the way, I am not suicidal. So if anybody's listening to this, CIA, FBI, pharmaceutical companies.
1: Protect Vince August.
2: Yes, protect Vince August. I want the curtain pulled open.
0: What we all want maybe too much. COVID for me, we'll button this up. I've said this before. I used to walk around thinking that human beings' base level motivation and therefore the sins we need to guard against are things like greed. And I don't think greed is the primary motivation. Like, you kind of are saying that because of the money. What I realized from COVID is
2: a lot of people
0: that
2: made
0: the
2: money.
0: But even them, they're the minority. Fear is the biggest motivational factor for human beings. Yeah. Fear.
2: But the fear
0: ultimately,
2: made people rich.
0: At our car. Yeah, that's fine. But we can't be afraid. That's what we have to try to battle, our own fear. And it's like the fear turned into really ugly stuff, like the tribalism thing. Like, the way they spoke about the unvaccinated sounded like something out of a movie. It really did. Like, those people are your problem.
1: Yeah.
0: They're the ones killing us, the unvaccinated. And you could put such a significant percentage of a population into fear that they were willing to do anything to their children. You know? Honestly, I think that's a big one people don't want to revisit. The risk-reward analysis on should my kid get the shot, right? But hey, you got to, because I'm afraid of various things, not just whether not getting to go to school, you know, mandatory vaccines to attend school, that kind of stuff.
2: And they weaponized that fear.
0: All that fear.
2: Right.
0: Yes. And then people turned on each other because of the fear. Now we're Walking Dead zombie stuff where, we've got to kill the unvaccinated. We got to ostracize the unvaccinated. And before COVID, I guess I kind of lived in a world where I thought we were civilized beyond that, and we're not. This is a thin veneer of civilization over the same thing that people have been for the entirety of humanity.
2: Yeah, you're not going to get me to say no on that.
0: Let's take a quick break. Don't go anywhere. We got more with Vince August.
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0: So Tony Romo looks to me like he passed that sobriety test. Am I wrong?
1: Yeah.
2: You would say that he passed a concussion test after he got hit in the head back in the day. So
3: turn around.
0: Look at him. Look at Tony.
4: Yeah. He's polite. Smiling. He's, made a joke. He goes, did I pass this test? And she goes, turn around. He goes, whoop, guess not.
0: He did all his stretches. He was loosening his back up before he had to do the
1: warrior one pose. Yeah. Down dog.
4: He's doing yoga poses. Yeah. He's fine.
1: He's like, I'm good.
4: Get a beer.
1: Yeah. Watch. Let me hop in his car. Let me show you how good I can drive.
4: Grandma and Grandpa's.
0: There's a story now that CBS may be looking at whether or not this violates a morality clause within his contract. Tony makes $18 million a year, $180 million over 10 years. That's and like anything actually. Else, this is business. Well, he set the standard, man.
4: I know.
0: Then Aikman and Brady made more than that. And now the question is... like any one of these stories, we debated this morning. Obviously, I love Tony, but I don't watch a lot of AFC games. I told you guys that, so I don't listen to Tony as much as I do now Brady, before that Aikman. I watch Fox because I'm an NFC guy because of the Cowboys. So Romo was flying high. He was the best, and now everybody's narrative is that he's not, that he mails it in, he's not trying that hard. And so CBS is sitting there going, now can we get out of this contract? These things are always the same. There's no reason to fire this dude over suspicion of what they call in Wisconsin OWI, DUI, DWI. There is no reason. Dudes do far worse, far worse.
1: It's only
0: a matter of whether this is an excuse for them to get out of that contract.
1: I mean, listen, first off, him and Nance are great together. I'm an AFC guy. I'm a Steelers fan. I get to watch him a lot. I get to hear him a lot, I should say. I think they do a great job covering games. I think he's great at breaking down plays, even predicting what's going to happen on certain plays. But so this is the guy that we want to get rid of in a league where the guys on the field that he's covering are doing what? Less or worse than what he's doing in a lot of these cases. Come, listen, man, we can't live in this penal society where
0: that's the point, Vince. We don't.
1: It's his third.
0: It's actually cost benefit analysis. That's why it's not principled. It's always business. It's always cost benefit. Kaepernick's costs were higher than his benefits, period. Anytime you do this. And so the question is, are Tony's benefits, how good is he at this, exceeding $18 million a year? Not exceeding the DWI, exceeding the $18 million a year. Well, that's it.
1: So is the question, can we find somebody else to do the job for less money? Of course you can. How many retired quarterbacks, retired players can you get to sit in there for less money and deliver a product that's going to be comparable? Or you're not going to miss a beat and be like, yeah, you know what? This isn't bad. Of course you're going to be able to find somebody to do that. My question is, do we want to take this? Look, thank God there was no accident. Nobody was hurt. If you tell me this is the guy's third DWI, fourth DWI, he's got a bunch of indiscretions, and you guys say, look, this guy's got to go get help. That's one thing. But if we're going to live in a one-strike-you're-out society,
4: right.
1: Come on, man. What are we doing out there? You know, where is, and how about that? Look at our next guest. When do we have the comeback story then? Are we not allowed to have or does a guy have to go away for a certain period of time and is, all right, now you can come back?
0: Well, don't you have to have the fall to have the comeback?
1: So we're
0: going to be Tony's not.
1: Yeah, I mean, come
0: Tony,
1: on. He had the fall.
0: I'm with you.
1: He played for the Cowboys.
4: I never won a championship.
1: That's punishment enough. I mean, are you kidding
4: you,
1: me?
4: Wilkin,
1: look at his record in the playoffs. That was his fall. That's why he's drinking. I'm surprised Will isn't drinking as a Cowboy fan. Look at him. He's probably going to get a bottle right now.
4: Tony's probably there.
1: Yeah, he's probably going to get a drink right now knowing what he's had to endure watching Tony Romo. I'm surprised he doesn't drink watching doing this show. You can't hear.
0: Now's a good time for me to bring out my ball.
1: Oh, there we go.
0: This is the perfect segment for me to bring out my ball.
1: There it is.
0: You can see it?
4: It's enshrined.
1: Look at him.
0: Will, thanks for having my back. Happy birthday, Tony Romo.
4: Thanks, Tony, for not having mine.
0: I got you.
1: Yes. I have him autograph a beer bottle for you next time.
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5: 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Izervay may cause blood in the white of the eye, blurred vision, or a temporary increase in eye pressure. 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

0: Why are you in a gym today, Patrick?
1: I didn't really think it through until the last second.
2: We got random background? God, that's not fair.
1: Yeah.
3: He's getting some reps.
0: I like it when they have meanings.
2: Yeah. Talked about, you know, eating a lot of Taco Bell, maybe working out, you know, in a gym. I don't know.
0: I was trying to think about something athletic with Patrick. Okay.
1: I haven't been athletic in 20 years.
2: It's still there.
1: No.
3: It's muscle memory.
1: It's gone.
3: Wake it up.
0: I'd pay good money to see you on the ice. I'd pay good money to see you on the ice.
1: I wish I could do it. I wish I could do it
3: just
1: again.
3: Enforcer. Just standing in front of the net. Whacking people.
1: That was me. Big Dino Cicerelli.
0: Celebrity hockey game.
3: Yeah.
0: D-list hockey game.
3: I want to see him go into the penalty box, slam the door shut, all angry.
1: Oh, yeah. That definitely happens.
0: Vince August, Tinfoil Pat, 2 Days Dan, and yours truly. Thanks for hanging out with us today. We appreciate you being with us. We'll see you again next time.
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7: Focusing on Fauci, I'm Carmen Roberts, Fox News. Republican Senator Rand Paul follows through and gets a Senate committee to vote along party lines on a resolution to hold Dr. Anthony Fauci in contempt for refusing to answer questions during a hearing.
8: This committee and the American people have a right to know why Dr. Fauci's agency funded dangerous research at the Wuhan Institute of Virology.
9: Committee Chairman Rand Paul believes Anthony Fauci isn't covered by his pardon from former President Biden. And that's why he was required to answer questions last week, rather than invoking the Fifth Amendment 111 times. Democrats think that Paul has no case. Republicans believe that Fauci advocated the theory that the virus came from nature and not from the lab in Wuhan.
7: Fox's Chad Pergram on Capitol Hill. Fauci's attorney called the vote a crude political stunt. Iran and the U.S. argue over what's happening, and still there's no deal for peace or an agreement to reopen the Strait of Hormuz.
10: President Trump reiterated yesterday the Iranians always lie about the substance of negotiations, but this morning he also sent a signal that the U.S. is ready to resume war if necessary, denying reports about military stockpile concerns, posting to Truth Social, the U.S. has massive amounts of munitions, especially of certain types. Additionally, though large amounts are being manufactured and shipped to the U.S. as needed, defense companies are building the largest number of plants and factories in our country's history.
7: Fox's Jackie Heinrich at the White House. And Republican Senator Mitch McConnell says doctors have discharged him from a rehabilitation center. The Kentucky Republican says he'll continue physical therapy at home after being injured during a fall in June, but gave no timetable for returning to the Senate. Last week, Democratic Governor Andy Beshear urged him to prove he's fit to serve or resign. 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
11: Election Day is today, and the Shelby County Democratic and Republican parties are anticipating a heavy turnout with lines of voters across the county. So far, the turnout in early voting shows 5,000 more voters than reported in 2022. Just a reminder to take your photo ID. Find everything you need to know by clicking on Vote at Newstalk989.com. Regional One Health unveiled the first look at its future new campus at the former commercial appeal site. Regional One purchased the property at Union Avenue back in January of 2025. For $24 million. The Shelby County Commission has approved $500 million as part of the foundational phase of the hospital funding plan. Regional One says the project will support nearly 10,000 jobs and generate more than $117 million in additional tax revenue. Groundbreaking is marked.
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21: Here we are, Thursday, August 6th, year of our Lord, 2026, in the Nation of Jake. Mostly sunny, a high of 93 degrees for this. The election day, not so spectacular. We'll spend a fair amount of time on evaluating the headliners. All right, governor, congressional primaries, plus the countywide races. Probably not going to focus too much on, say, the unopposed races for a county commission or anything like that, but we will cover election day. Polls are open until 7 p.m. You must vote at your polling precinct. Go check out our voter's guide, everything you need to know, at newstalk989.com. Maybe we'll do some exit polling here on the program this afternoon. We won't have any election results because we'll be off the air. We'll be done at 6, and that's a full hour before the polls close, so we won't know anything. We can just, you know, keep a lookout for any irregularities at the polling places or anything like that, any human error or machines going down. There's going to be something. So if you've been out, let me know. If you want to send a photo of you and your I voted sticker, you can do that. Or if you want to text me at 683-0989 and tell me who you voted for. You know, you want to talk about Marsha Blackburn, John Rose, Monty Fritz, Brent Taylor, anybody. Maybe you voted Democrat. Maybe you pulled a Democrat ballot. Maybe you voted for Justin J. Pearson or voted against Justin J. Pearson. We can do some exit polling, unofficial, unscientific exit polls today in the Nation of Jake at 683-0989. Or predictions. Do you have any predictions for, say, these congressional primaries or for governor? How about on the Democrat side for governor? I know that Jerry Green is running, Memphis City Councilwoman, public defender, and Chief Tryhard. She is running for governor on the Democrat ticket, that primary. But who else is running on that ticket? I heard Ditch was running for it, which I'll explain in a little bit. So, the election day, not so spectacular. That's going to be most of our time will be spent on elections. However, elsewhere, a Senate committee has voted to hold Dr. Anthony Fauci in contempt of Congress after his pleading the Fifth Amendment repeatedly over 100 times during a hearing last week. How does that work out? I mean, given he's got a pardon, we'll try to break that down as well. Senator Rand Paul is spearheading that effort to hold Dr. Fauci in contempt of Congress. I know that Rand Paul holds him in just general contempt, because Dr. Fauci is a contemptible character, especially after his diaries came out, which undermines pretty much everything he said publicly, and that's really at the root of all of this. Also this, another day, another movie trailer. This one I'm very excited about. The movie is called Primetime. No, it is not a biopic of Deion Sanders, although I would imagine that's what a Deion Sanders movie would have to be called, right? Rivera, if you're going to do a Deion Sanders movie, it's got to be called Primetime.
22: Yeah, I mean, it has to be.
21: Right, but this movie is not about Deion Sanders. It's about To Catch a Predator and Chris Hansen. It's Robert Pattinson, who, by the way, is there a bigger comeback than Robert Pattinson? I mean, this guy was branded a glittery vampire for years. He was, what, Edward Cullen from Twilight? And those were such goofy movies, such campy, like, tween girl movies. You didn't know if that guy was ever going to grow out of that.
2: Nobody else from that franchise made it out. He's the only one. Everybody else is still stuck
21: Stewart,
2: in that.
21: Kristen Stewart's done okay. She's done okay. I mean, she's been in other stuff. She's not a star. That Taylor Lautner fella, I think the last time I saw him was in some Adam Sandler movie. He was like what the he was a werewolf. Wasn't
2: yeah,
21: he?
2: Yeah. He was the werewolf. Yes, he was in Grown Ups. I think it right. was.
21: Right, right. Yeah, he was in another. He's been in some Adam Sandler stuff. But yeah, Robert Pattinson. It took him a while, but man, he's putting together a pretty nice string. I mean, doing the Batman stuff, doing the Odyssey, and now he's gonna play Chris Hansen from To Catch a Predator. And the full trailer is out, and I don't think this is going to portray Chris Hansen in a flattering way. It's kind of billing itself as a psychological thriller, because that whole To Catch a Predator setup, while, look, I'm not going to ever defend a grown man who plans to meet up and possibly violate a young girl, it kind of blurred the lines between what is entertainment and what is justice, and now you got a lot of copycats out there on YouTube, you know, people who set up their own stings and just slap people around, and I'm not sure that should be for entertainment purposes. That said, again, I'm not going to feel sorry for a would-be molester, but the movie looks fantastic. We'll get into that coming up. And also, you know, what happened with Chris Hansen and To Catch a Predator to make it the subject of a film like this? There was some controversy. We'll get into that as well. We've got local headlines coming your way. We'll also see what is trending with the X-Files. We've got Zohran Mamdani's on a heater, man. This guy's all over all the time. You know, and he was, you know, opening his grocery stores. Now he's not just banning e-bikes from New York. He's holding responsible people who sell e-bikes. You know, like all the e-bikes and all the little motorbikes people in New York stinking up the place. Instead of arresting the riders of the e-bikes, he's going after the people who sell the e-bikes, which is absurd. And also the many accents of Zohran Mamdani, that's coming your way. Plus, name drop, we got some Slim Chickens for you, as well as Ron Hart. He will join us. I'd like to talk to him about the news we got yesterday about the FedEx St. Jude Championship. Ron's a big golf guy. He's pretty well connected in that world, so we'll talk to him about that. As well as what is going on in the state of Tennessee with these, the election day. All right, now, I was asked this question earlier today. Usually election days are on Tuesdays. Most elections are held on Tuesdays. Primaries, doesn't matter. Tuesdays, you're programmed to go vote on Tuesdays, usually in November, but with primaries, obviously, that's different. But in Tennessee, it's Thursdays. Now, there are other states where they vote on days other than Tuesday. But in Tennessee, it's the only state that holds regular statewide elections on Thursdays. Now, Hawaii, Louisiana, South Carolina, and Texas have certain elections on days other than Tuesday. But why does Tennessee hold Thursday elections? Because it kind of throws you off a little bit. You know, you're programmed to go vote on a Tuesday, so what's the deal with the Thursday? Does anybody know? I don't think anybody does, other than the fact it's codified in the state constitution and has been in every iteration of said constitution. The Tennessee Constitution and state code provide the basis for the state's Thursday elections, but no reason. Tennessee holds primary elections for governor, U.S. Congress, and the Tennessee General Assembly, the Tennessee Supreme Court, and intermediate appellate courts on the first Thursday in August of even years. Gubernatorial elections are held every 4 years. Congressional, General Assembly, and state court elections are held every 2 years. The state also holds some municipal and county general elections on the same date in odd years. Presidential primaries in Tennessee are held on Super Tuesday. Tennessee law also sets the first Thursday in August as one of the default dates on which school board general elections can be held. School districts in Tennessee that hold school board general elections on the first Thursday in August, if they hold school board primary elections, must hold a primary on the first Tuesday in May in non-presidential election years and on the first Tuesday in March in presidential election years. Districts that hold school board general elections on the first Tuesday after the first Monday in November, if they hold school board primary elections, must hold the primary. Blah, blah, blah, blah, blah, blah. Tennessee's Thursday election date originated in the first state constitution drafted way back in 1796. All right, so this goes back to the first constitution ever drafted. When Tennessee became a state in 1796, they specified that the election date is the first Thursday in August. The unique requirement for Thursday elections remained in the state's second constitution, written in 1834. In the current constitution, which was written after the Civil War in 1870, according to PBS, researchers at the Tennessee State Library and Archives said they looked back at the journals from the state's constitutional convention and could find no reasoning for establishing Thursday as election day. Tennessee State Librarian Charles Sherrill said, "I can't find any rationale for why Thursday was in the state constitution." So, it's very simple. The answer, nobody knows. Nobody knows why. They can only surmise that the agrarian nature of the state of Tennessee way back in the day, you know, maybe farmers were bringing in their crops to sell in towns on Wednesdays or something. And so they decided, well, we'll just make Thursday. They'll just stay an extra day and then go vote. I mean, your guess is as good as mine, but I'm thinking we should probably at least make something up, right? Like, why is Thursday the day when everybody else is doing Tuesday? Was it just to be different? You know, was it just because, hey, why not just make it a couple of days later? Why not? First, how did it get to be Tuesday? Like, for everybody else, pretty much, in the federal government, Tuesday. Why was it the first Tuesday in November? Just because? There had to be a reason. There had to be a reason, especially for something so specific. The first Thursday in August. What is so special about the first Thursday in August that it got enshrined in three different drafts of the Tennessee Constitution? And somebody whose job it is, like Charles Sherrill, the state librarian, how do you get that job? How do you get to be the state librarian? I wonder how much the state librarian makes. I wonder how many people he has to shush. Do you have to take a test to be the state librarian? I bet you got to know that Dewey Decimal System. Oh, man. So, Thursdays, even though people are kind of geared up for Tuesdays, and it goes back to something I said yesterday. People are largely ignorant, and this is not good. And I'm not saying they're stupid. I'm not saying that they're bad people. People are largely ignorant about their local elections, when they are, like what you are eligible to vote for. A lot of people still don't even know the difference, say, between city and county, what they can vote for, what they can't vote for. Like, and that has a lot to do with our setup. You know, you got one county with seven cities in it, and it's not easy to wrap your head around if you're not paying attention to it. The problem is so few people pay attention to it because they're too busy paying attention to the national government, because that has become such a show, because there's so much. I mean, think about it. There's so many blogs and podcasts and news outlets that are monetizing this. You think about Politico and The Hill and The Atlantic and just MSNBC, CNN, Fox News. There's so much business wrapped up in all that, making the national figures these bigger-than-life characters for whatever reason. That's what people are. I've had people call this show, and if it's name-drop and we've got a local voice on it, you've probably heard them before saying, "No, if it's local, I don't care." So you should care. You should care. That's the government that's closest to you and affects you the most. It's not in your face all the time. Because it is dry and, you know, you probably rather hear about Rand Paul and Dr. Fauci and Mitch McConnell's rehab. So, let's do some exit polling, shall we? Did you vote today or did you early vote? Who'd you vote for? Just give me the headliners at 683-0989. We'll go through some of these races. We've got the gubernatorial primary. Marsha Blackburn was in Memphis today. She said that the communists are coming. The communists are coming. And that kind of sums up where Blackburn is. She's the ideological candidate. You know, she's represented. There's a big difference for me between somebody who is represented and somebody who is governed. And she has represented, but I really don't consider her somebody who has governed. That said, she is the favorite to win the primary. I wouldn't bet against her. We'll break down that race. We'll also talk next about the mayoral race here in Shelby County.
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21: All right, we got John on the Rick's Powder Coating text line. He texted in 683-0989, trying to get to the bottom of why Tennessee elections, these primary elections and some countywide elections, are on Thursdays. The state librarian doesn't know. Everybody's just guessing. It's in the Constitution. They wrote it down some three times. And it's always been Thursday. The only state that has Thursday codified as election day. John writes, it was a typo someone in state government made years ago, and they just decided to stick with it. So John thinks it was a typo, as if in 1796 they were typing up the state constitution. Maybe there's something to that. I mean, somebody wrote it. It was by somebody's hand. And maybe his penmanship wasn't all that good. You know, he's over there writing it down, and his penmanship's terrible. And so he wrote it. That's a T for sure. Now, what is the negative of that, too? You could do that. I could see if somebody was writing, you know, by their hand in cursive, some sort of calligraphy in the Tennessee State Constitution. JR, that's you, Josh Rivera. I'm going to start calling you JR, by the way. I just decided
2: that.
21: No,
2: I've been called that a million times.
21: JR.
2: Before the show, my nickname in high school was JR and Junior, and I hated it.
21: JR, not Junior. Junior is pejorative.
2: I know.
21: JR.
2: Still
21: no, Josh Rivera. Look up a photo of the first state constitution and see what kind of penmanship the dude had who wrote it. Or maybe they got a lady to do it. I don't know. Ladies usually have nicer handwriting. I don't trust people with really nice handwriting.
2: It's all right. It's good. The handwriting, it's kind of hard for me to read, but I mean.
21: Right, well, that's what I'm saying. You know, a little bit hard to read. Maybe somebody mistook the Tuesday for a Thursday.
2: Could be.
21: So, John, that's a good thought, although I don't think they're typing. All right, that said, let's get into one of the big races today. We've got the race for Shelby County Mayor. It is Mikel Lowry on the Democrat side versus former Democrat, now Republican, John DeBerry. Here we have Mikel Lowry. Here's the profile on Mikel Lowry. The son of longtime Memphis City Councilman and Mayor Pro Tem Myron Lowry. Mikel Lowry currently serves as Commissioner for District 8, which includes downtown Memphis, Fraser, Central Gardens, and South Memphis. Lowry was elected to the Board of Commissioners in August 2018 and reelected in August of 2022, both on Thursdays. All right, so already we've established Nepo Baby. His father was the mayor pro tem, Myron Lowry, who was all over city government. He was also on the news, I think. Lowry earned a bachelor's degree from Lemoyne Owen and a master's degree in operations management from University of Arkansas. He says he wants to create a culture shift in Shelby County. He believes that public safety is one of the most important issues, which you can't really argue with that, and he wants to address some of the ongoing problems at Shelby County Jail. Let's see here. Lowry says that the current facility at 201 Poplar isn't safe for inmates or employees and doesn't promote rehabilitation. He says nothing about 201 says anything about rehabilitation. If we're not giving them tools to reacclimate themselves to society, we're perpetuating this revolving door when it comes to public safety. Well, Mikel Lowry, no disrespect, but 201 Poplar is a jail, a pre-trial detention facility. It is to hold people before they are tried for their crimes, and they're sent to prison. And prison is where they get rehabilitated. You don't get rehabilitated in the jail. You get held in the jail. So with that, all that says to me is he doesn't understand how jails work. He doesn't know the difference between jails and prisons. And somebody who doesn't know that very simple difference is unfit to be mayor of Shelby County. How are you going to address the problem when you don't understand the problem? Nobody goes to 201 to be rehabilitated. You go to 201 to be held before you either make bond or you go to court. That's what jail is. It is different than prison. Sometimes we use them interchangeably, but when you are looking to govern and looking to address the problems that say the jail, you might need to understand what it is. So just right there, Nepo Baby, who doesn't understand the problems, doesn't understand anything. Who is John DeBerry? Before becoming the Republican nominee for the Shelby County mayoral race, John DeBerry was a Democrat who spent two decades representing Tennessee House District 90, and before launching his political career, he graduated from Freed Hardeman and the University of Memphis. DeBerry was ousted from the Democrat Party while running for the District 90 seat in 2020. The Tennessee Democrat Party's executive committee voted 41-18 to remove his name from the ballot. The ouster came as a result of DeBerry's voting record, which saw him voting against major issues the Democrat Party supported, such as abortion and school choice. Listen, getting kicked out of the Democrat Party, that is enough street cred for me. So I say, check the box for John DeBerry. He understands that the Democrats were off their rocker. You know, he's one of those guys that, hey, he can actually say it. He can actually say it and prove it. He didn't leave the Democrat Party. The Democrat Party left him. So, chalk one up for John D. Barry, which has got to be one of the best Barry names, right? What, you got to say the best Barry name is Daryl Strawberry, right? Rivera, you a big Chuck fan of Daryl Strawberry?
2: Chuck Berry.
21: Chuck Berry. Daryl Strawberry,
2: like
21: John
2: Strawberry.
21: D. Barry.
2: Good.
21: Chuck Berry's a good one. You know what? I mentioned the name Daryl Strawberry in passing to my daughter yesterday, and she didn't believe it was a real person. Yeah, wait till she hears about Larry Raspberry. Yeah, real person.
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7: Fox News, I'm John Saucier. The Senate Homeland Security and Governmental Affairs Committee voted to hold Dr. Anthony Fauci in contempt of Congress for invoking the Fifth Amendment, refusing to answer questions at a hearing. Chairman Rand Paul claims the vote is not about Fauci's actions during the pandemic.
8: We are voting on whether a witness who has received the benefit of a sweeping federal pardon can be ordered by this committee to answer questions and then defy that order without consequence.
7: Dr. Fauci says he invoked the Fifth Amendment because he believes Senator Paul was trying to get him to make statements that could be used against him. Wildfires still raging around Spokane, Washington, burning more than 900 structures over 10,000 acres so far. Michael Dean is a resident of Spokane and talked to Fox.
9: The entire neighborhood is gone. There's every single house that we've walked by every week now for 5 years is completely gone.
7: Authorities say conditions could get worse by tomorrow and that some of the air quality is dangerous. 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
15: Attention anyone who has had a colonoscopy, endoscopy, or any other scope procedure. If you or a loved one developed a serious infection or health complication after a scope procedure, you may be entitled to significant cash compensation. Dangerous infections have been reported across the country linked to Olympus endoscopes. Olympus scopes may have been defectively designed, and manufacturer instructions may not have been adequate in enabling proper disinfection, putting patients' health at risk. If you or a loved one were hospitalized for a bacterial infection within 90 days of a scope procedure or developed sepsis, organ failure, HIV, tuberculosis, an antibiotic-resistant super

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1: These primaries, the headliners, you got the new congressional seats, which, to me, it's compelling because the congressional seats are new. I mean, think about how boring it would be. Well, I don't know. I don't know if it would be boring this year, because with the old seats, it was set up between Cohen and Justin J. Pearson, right? But now with the new seats, Cohen's out. Justin J. Pearson, on the Democrat side, faces off with London Lamar. And on the Republican side, you've got Brent Taylor from the Tennessee State Senate running for the 9th District seat against, well, Charlotte Bergman's in there, this Todd Warner character, a guy named Jeremy Thompson, and a few others. But listen, if it goes chalk, you're going to have Brent Taylor as your Republican nominee for the 9th District. And then maybe a toss-up. I'm not so sure what to think about the Justin J. Pearson versus London Lamar. London Lamar gets all the support from your rank-and-file mainstream Memphis Democrats, but then Justin J. Pearson's got that name ID and that national profile and has raised a boatload of money. But you know, I'm not really plugged into that community well enough to know if they think Justin J. Pearson is corny. Like, I would imagine there's a lot of people who are sick of him. Like, a lot of people, like, in that district, would-be voters, Democrat voters in that 9th district, who are like, I'm sick of seeing this guy because he's such a phony, because he does the code switching. You know, kind of like Zohran and Jasmine Crockett and just a lot of the different accents for different audiences. So there's probably some people who just think that this dude is corny and they're not going to vote for him. They're just sick of seeing him because he's in the face all the time. So that to me, that's a pretty compelling matchup. And in the 5th district, you got Kustoff is running unopposed on the Republican side. I'm sorry, the 8th district. And the 5th district, I guess, some people are saying that this is fella, Charlie Hatcher, could upend Andy Ogles, the incumbent, on the Republican side. And then this Chaz fella from Columbia, Chaz Mulders, on the Democrat side. We'll get more of that coming up in a little bit. 683-0989. Any primary predictions you might have, send them along. 683-0989. We got one here. Chris in Collierville. He says, primary prediction. The Shelby County Election Commission will not have the vote totals completed by midnight tonight, even though it's early voting. Even though it's early voting. Well, I mean, but they've had early voting. So the election day vote, you're saying, won't be until midnight or later, or by midnight. We'll see. I guess it just depends. It depends. There might be some results that are too close to call, or some votes that are outstanding. That said, again, Election Commission is probably the one thing that's gotten better over the years. It used to be where you had no idea, man. There are stories, like back in the day, when you had garbage bags full of votes being brought in. Oh, man. Oh, man. Let's see. We've got another text here from texter 5777. It says, hey, Jake, I hate to tell you that I voted for a Democrat. He was the only candidate running for the position. Running unopposed? You leave that blank, boss. You leave that blank. All right. Let's see. I don't know about you guys, but I'm hurting today. I got Rivera, you ever get like a sleep on your neck wrong or something?
2: It's happened a few times, but not recently. I know you mean the crick in your neck.
1: Yeah, I got like a crick in my neck. I think it's from I've been lifting extremely heavy weights lately. I've been upping the intensity. I might have to have one of my kids like walk on my back later. Your pops ever?
2: Yes.
1: Say, hey, come walk on my back. My dad used to do that all the time.
2: I hated it.
1: Me too. My dad would say, hey, come walk on my back. And I'd be like, oh. And then he'd say, hey, karate chop my neck. So I'd be like, oh, they're karate chopping. Okay, now walk on my back. I was like, what is this? Go to a masseuse. Let's see. Oh, yeah, a governor race. What do you guys think about the governor race here? Like, Marsha Blackburn is the front runner

0: She was in Memphis today. Let's see. U.S. Senator Marsha Blackburn began the final day of her campaign to be the Republican nominee for Tennessee governor in Mountain City. And then she hopped a flight to Memphis for an Election Day rally. Let's see. She was at the campaign headquarters of the Shelby County Republican Party at Quince and Kirby. She said, 1776, what was the battle cry? The British are coming. Today, 2026, the battle cry is, the communists are coming. And you can look at what is happening in these elections around the country. As your governor, I will never let Tennessee become New York or California, and send that message that socialist policies end at the Tennessee state line. Which, listen, I've no doubt that that's a good idea. Let's keep the communists out of Tennessee. But at the same time, it's a very ideological philosophy. You know, I'm more pragmatic. I'm more nuts and bolts. Like, that sounds great. Like, I hate communists. I don't know that there are communists who are going to be parachuting into Tennessee anytime soon. Don't get me wrong. I appreciate the sentiment. That said, Marsha Blackburn is the favorite. She is leading in the polls. She's got the pedigree. She's got the Trump endorsement. She's served at all levels of government. She's served in the state Senate. She's served in the Congress. She served as a senator. She's now looking to be the governor. But at the same time, kind of like in that whole realm of, you know, almost as if it's owed to her, that might rub some people the wrong way. You know, I was doing some research because I really don't know much about Marsha Blackburn outside of her service in government. And I guess she got her start in the 90s as some sort of film commissioner. And I guess in the private sector, she's run a business, some sort of marketing firm. Let's see. She worked early in her career selling educational books door to door for the Southwestern Book Company. And that's a slog, man. Yeah, I respect anybody who does door to door sales. You're getting told no all day long. So to make a living doing door-to-door sales, vacuums and things. She owned and operated Marketing Strategies, a promotion and event management firm. So she's kind of a hustler, you know, somebody who's out there, you know, slinging it. Let's see. She graduated from Mississippi State with a bachelor's degree in home economics. She majored in home ec, which I think is pretty cool. She was in the Tennessee State Senate from 1998 to 2002, then the House of Representatives from 2003 to 2019, and then the Senate for the past, since 2018 was when she got elected to the Senate. She served until now. That said, what do we think here with Marsha Blackburn? Do we like Marsha Blackburn? She says the right things. She probably believes what you believe. But as far as her experience governing, there's a big difference, I think, between representing and governing. You know, not all representatives are good executives, right? With John Rose, he seems to be a little bit more pragmatic. You know, he's got a lot of different real-world experience, you know, within farming and in tech. He's been a business guy. He's been very successful. I don't know. He's probably more my type of candidate is John Rose. But again, like, I don't know that he can overcome the kind of polling advantage that Marsha Blackburn and the name recognition that she's got. And also, I think people, a lot of the time, they'll see somebody like Marsha Blackburn and they know her. She's a brand, right? And so she has served, and it's almost like they say, oh, well, it's just a natural progression. She serves in this level of government and goes to this level, and then she comes back home and serves in her home state, and then she gets to retire. I don't know if that's the best way to evaluate candidates, but for better or for worse, that's it. I'm not going to vote for anybody on the Democrat side, that's for sure. I was actually looking to see, last night I was doing some research on the Republican candidates for governor. I'm sorry, the Democrat primary candidates for governor. The only one that I knew was running was Jerry Green, because she's from Memphis. And she's, you know, city councilwoman. I've seen some of her videos, some of her glamour shots. That said, all these other candidates, I guess she's the favorite, which somebody from West Tennessee, I guess it's just for lack of anybody else really having a shot just by attrition. Let's see here. Rivera, how many of these people have you heard of? All right, other than Jerry Green for the Democrat primary for governor.
1: I barely know her.
0: Right. We've got Carnita Atwater. I think that's Dr. Carnita Atwater.
1: Carnita.
0: Carnitas. Yeah, talk about burritos. Yeah, Carnita. I believe that she is more of a perennial candidate. She's run for everything. Something called a Tim Cyr, C-Y-R.
1: Never heard of him.
0: Neither have I. Kevin Lee McCants. Have not heard of Kevin Lee McCants.
1: No, I don't remember that.
0: Kevin Lee McCants. And then here's what's interesting. Adam Ditch Kurtz. This guy's name is Ditch.
1: Only other person I know is Ditch.
0: Right, Ditch from the morning show, from Memphis Morning News. A longtime radio veteran, Ditch, who I'm sure that our Ditch doesn't appreciate this guy appropriating his name. Because I've known Ditch since I was in college when I met Ditch. Ditch and I were hitting up Denim and Diamonds, you know, doing the cold bud and frozen jugs on Thursday nights, which is in the Tennessee Constitution, that the cold bud and frozen jugs has to be each Thursday at Winchester and Mendenhall. So we would go out there to Denim and Diamonds, and I was still in college at the time. So I was 19 or 20. I've known Ditch for 27 years, and he's always been Ditch. He's got a real name, and I know it. I won't divulge it. That said, this Adam Ditch Kurtz fella, apparently he's some sort of Nashville musician who says he feels compelled to run for governor, which it might be just a way for him to promote his music career. Because sometimes people do that kind of stuff, which, you know what, a hustler's a hustler, man. So, but this morning on Memphis Morning News, Ditch wanted to make sure that everybody knew that that was not him. Because Ditch from Memphis Morning News doesn't use his real name a whole lot. He wants you to know his name is not Adam Kurtz. And he is not running for governor. And he's not a Democrat. So I told Ditch, I promised him. He called me. He never calls me. Never calls me. He calls me. And he was very serious, Josh. He said, hey, promise me this afternoon you will tell everybody in the nation of Jake that I am not that Ditch. So, oh, you got it, buddy.
1: I think I would know that, too. It'd be pretty crazy if you just, hey, I'm running
0: just
1: for governor.
0: All of a sudden, yeah, all of a sudden showed up on your ballot for Democrat. Or maybe it was, maybe it was one of those, you know, maybe if he runs, then he could bow out and just hand it over to Marsha Blackburn. I don't know. What do you think? Or, you know, Monty Fritz is also running there. I mean, some people like Monty Fritz. I think Monty Fritz is a little bit of a fringe guy. Christian nationalist type, not a big fan of Monty Fritz. He's probably a nice fella. He's probably a good hang. I mean, I don't want to cast aspersions on the guy, but I don't really believe what he believes. So, yeah, man, there you go. There's your gubernatorial primary set up there. I would not bet against Marsha Blackburn. She's got probably a big war chest. She's a lot of name recognition. Been around a long time, and you don't get that far in politics without being good at it. So Marsha Blackburn is, in all likelihood, going to go up against one of these Democrats, probably Jerry Green, and we'll see how that works out in November. All right, 683-0989. We got some messages coming through on the Rick's Powder Coating text line. I also want to give a...
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0: about today's elections on the election day, not so spectacular. That should not surprise you. We do have some local headlines coming up, some non-election related material. Also, I'm getting some exit polling from you at 683-0989. All right. We've got this is perfectly fine. This is your opinion. We got texter 0504. Says, I'm no Marsha fan, but John Rose is a freaking creep with that deal with his underage wife. Hold on a second. Hold the fort. I'm not sure that John Rose has an underage wife. I know he has a wife that is much younger than him. All right? Big difference between an underage wife and a wife that is much younger than you. That said, what is that deal with his underage wife? Does he have a deal with her? Or are you just saying it's just that? Is that just a turn of phrase? I don't know of any deal with his underage wife. And I know that his wife is much younger, but is not underage. I don't think any laws were broken. This is not a To Catch a Predator situation.
1: Yeah, don't have to bring in Chris Hansen for this one.
0: Want to be very careful. Yeah, we do not need Chris Hansen and the sweet tea and the cookies.
1: Yeah. It is a little weird because they are 24 years separated, and that's fine. But he was 45, she was 21 when they were married. I think that's weirder, but now it's fine.
0: 45 and 21
1: marriage.
0: Yeah. I just don't know what I would discuss with a 21-year-old woman. Man, you might not be in the discussion.
1: You got college debt? what are you talking about?
0: I'm 47, so let's just say somebody 24 years younger than me, 23 years old. No frame of reference. There's nothing to talk about with a vapid 24-year-old. That said, To Catch a Predator, all right? This movie that's coming out, it's called Primetime. All right? This is Chris Hansen, kind of a psychological thriller. The folks at A24 have put this together. I'm going to give you like 30 seconds of this trailer. I think it was pretty compelling. I mean, as a fan of the show, I'm a big fan of To Catch a Predator. So, Robert Pattinson.
2: Are you sure your parents aren't home?
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4: Big night planned.
2: Who are you?
4: Why don't you have a seat right there? I'm Chris Hansen with Dateline NBC, and we're doing a story on adults who try to meet teens online. You see how this looks, right?
0: Oh, yeah, so it goes through, kind of recreates some of those sting operations, but I don't think this is going to be a movie about how, you know, Chris Hansen from Dateline NBC was doing great work. I think this will be more about Chris Hansen from Dateline NBC trying to put on a show. And it kind of blurs the line of ethics and journalism and law enforcement, entrapment. A lot of people said that this was entrapment because early on this show, on To Catch a Predator, they didn't do parallel investigations with law enforcement. They just had this like nonprofit called Perverted Justice, and they would have chat logs. And so it was very much operating in the gray areas, and they were doing this essentially for profit. I mean, they were doing this for ratings. And so this movie is probably more about Chris Hansen and NBC and the ethical dilemma they found themselves in. Because I believe at one point they busted a guy who was like an assistant DA. And they actually, like, they went to his house to serve a warrant and then to video it. And to put it for air, and the guy ended up killing himself. The guy shot himself in the head, and I think the whole thing got shut down because what they were doing obviously put people in precarious positions. People who were, listen, it's not easy to sympathize with somebody who would get caught up in visiting underage girls and things. However, people are innocent until proven guilty, but then when you blast them out on TV. You know, a lot of the guys they put on TV, they weren't able to get convictions, but these guys were ruined, and some of them. But when it came down to one guy, shot himself, I don't know if they got footage of it or not, but that's when they said, yeah, let's unplug this bastard. We're not doing this anymore. That said, makes for a great movie. The story, it's going to be awesome. Robert Pattinson.
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12: Trying to stop birth tourism. I'm Carmen Roberts, Fox News.
13: Wealthy people are building businesses around birthright citizenship. That's not the way it was supposed to work. It's a disgrace. They're buying their way in, and we're not going to let it happen.
12: President Trump signed an executive order in the Oval Office just a short time ago aimed at ending birth tourism, the practice of foreign nationals traveling to the U.S. to give birth and obtain citizenship for their children.
13: We had a very unfortunate decision in the Supreme Court concerning birthright. It was close, but a very, very unfortunate decision. So we're making adjustments.
12: And it comes after the Supreme Court ruled in June that his broader effort to end birthright citizenship was unconstitutional. So now he's taking a more narrow approach, also signing an order seeking to end citizenship to some children born to U.S. And foreign diplomatic staff. And that could possibly expand to U.S. territories. Critics say the policy could also be unconstitutional. President Trump's warning Tehran, if it does not make a deal, the U.S. will hit Iran hard. Fox's Steve Harrigan has more from Tel Aviv.
14: Some Iranian officials are saying they could be close to a deal with Oman for the free regulation of shipping through the Strait of Hormuz. Violence in the region could get in the way. The Houthis once again attacked two Saudi oil tankers. They also killed 38 government soldiers in Yemen, so they could be facing retaliation.
12: And Iran's Tasnim news agency reports two explosions on Qasem Island today, and sources link those to operations against what Iran described as hostile drones or vessels near the strait. That report has not been independently verified. And investors took a breather after the Dow posted three back-to-back records. The Dow fell 464 points today. The S&P 500 and NASDAQ also losing ground. 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
16: Election Day is today, and the Shelby County Democratic and Republican parties are anticipating a heavy turnout with lines of voters across the county. So far, the turnout in early voting shows 5,000 more voters than reported in 2022. Just a reminder to take your photo ID. 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Regional One Health unveiled a first look at its future new campus at the former commercial appeal site. Regional One purchased a property at Union Avenue back in January of 2025 for $24 million. The Shelby County Commission has approved $500 million as part of the foundational phase of the hospital funding plan. Regional One says the project will support nearly 10,000 jobs and generate more than $117 million in additional tax revenue. Groundbreaking is marked for summer of 2027.
15: More news in 30 from the Mitch Wright Plumbing, Heating, and Air News Desk. 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
26: Good afternoon. East Mallory Avenue at South Goodlett Street, working a crash right now in the East Memphis area. We are seeing some slow traffic maintenance work on ramp 55 on ramp from Commerce, showing some slowing in the Hernando, Mississippi, DeSoto County area. Michael Higgins, your total traffic.
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0: 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Got our voter's guide up there at newstalk989.com. Everything you need to know about Election Day. This, the Election Day not-so-spectacular countywide general elections and primaries for governor and for districts 5, 8, and 9, those congressional seats. Brand new congressional seats. We'll get into more of that coming up in a little bit. Now, I did have a question on the Rick's Powder Coating text line. I think this came in earlier today, maybe last night. But it was, I work from 7 a.m. to 7 p.m., which is an awful shift. The 12-hour shift, 7 a.m. to 7 p.m. So as far as voting goes, does my employer have to let me off to vote? I'll have that answer for you coming up and how you can use that to your advantage even if you didn't vote today. Ha ha, ha ha. Yeah, it's a little questionable ethics, but it's a gray area. We'll get into that coming up in a little bit. But everything else you need to know is newstalk989.com. I just got this. This is interesting. We were talking about Marsha Blackburn versus John Rose versus Monty Fritz. Trucker Joe writes, I'm voting John Rose for governor. Marsha Blackburn wants our teen daughters to be forced to register for the draft. Hell no. So I was like, okay. All right. So I looked that up because that didn't seem right. It didn't sound right. Now, listen, I think that women should have to register for the draft. I look, if you want equal rights, then selective service, if you want everything to be equal, everything to be equal. Equality, that's what that means. Let's see here. This is Blackburn noted that defense policy measures such as provisions tied to the National Defense Authorization Act focus on automatically registering men to streamline compliance and prevent individuals from bypassing the requirement, that is, to sign up for the Selective Service. Even though there is no draft instated right now, still, when you turn 18, you have to register with the Selective Service. Now, here we have opposition to expanding the draft to women. While some congressional proposals have debated expanding Selective Service registration requirements to include women, Blackburn and other conservative lawmakers have voiced opposition to the involuntary drafting of women. So, Trucker Joe, you, sir, made your decision based on bad information, because Marsha Blackburn, according to the internet, does not believe that women should be forced to register for the draft. And in all likelihood, she will be the next governor of Tennessee. But again, you know, you have elections for a reason. Again, you know, maybe it's all skewed, you know? I mean, we think of Marsha Blackburn because she's been around so long, because she's served at all these different levels of government. We think she's going to win, but maybe there's kind of like a groundswell of support for a challenger. Somebody say, hey, Marsha Blackburn, she's getting ahead of herself. And maybe John Rose, the dark horse, comes out of his farm with his young wife, and he becomes the governor. Who knows? Or maybe Jerry Green, the Democrat, wins. I doubt it. That would be a very, very dark horse. A black horse. Here we go. Let's get into some local headlines. Non-election related news, courtesy of the Nation of Jake News Network. 4 new cyclosporiasis cases reported in Shelby County. That's no good. The diarrhea lettuce is making a comeback. There are now 4 new cases of the cyclosporiasis parasite. Officials say there are now 15 total cases, and that 14 of those cases who contracted the illness had a history of travel outside the county. Well, outside the county? You don't have to go far to go outside the county. Do they mean country? Because that's a very unfortunate typo. Outside the country and outside the county, very different. Cyclosporiasis is the intestinal illness caused by the microscopic parasite Cyclospora. People become infected by consuming food or water contaminated with the parasite, and the infection is most often linked to consuming fresh produce. So if you maybe hold the lettuce on your burritos. Let's see. Cyclosporiasis is not commonly transmitted person to person, according to Bruce Randolph, the Shelby County Health Department director. Symptoms are usually self-limiting, but seek medical attention if you experience prolonged or severe diarrhea. Ugh. So it's not, and I think that I've read, though, that the jalapenos are now a source.
1: Good thing I don't eat jalapenos.
0: Yeah, well, here's the thing about the jalapenos, lettuce. It all seems to be like taco toppings. I mean, that so just maybe avoid the burritos, maybe avoid the tacos, and save yourself some money and some trips to the bathroom. Let's see, a trial date has been set for the former Shelby County jailers in death of Gershon Freeman. We talked about these guys yesterday. Are they former Shelby County jailers if they're on leave getting paid? I believe they are just on leave. They're suspended. Testimony is set to begin tomorrow for 2 of 9 Shelby County jailers charged in the death of inmate Gershon Freeman 3 years ago. A jury was selected in the case today. Stephen Jones and Courtney Parham are both facing charges of second-degree murder and aggravated assault resulting in the death of another. That was all captured on video camera. The sheriff, Floyd Bonner, he says that this was selectively edited, the video, and doesn't tell the whole story, taken out of context. In 2024, a defense attorney for one of the jailers said the evidence in the case consisted of the autopsy report, HR files on the jailers, and a video in what the medical examiner ruled is a homicide. The trial will begin tomorrow at 10:30 a.m. I'm not sure this will be like a televised trial or what coverage will look like, but we'll keep an eye on that one tomorrow. We've got, I don't know if they've caught this guy yet, but there was an armed and dangerous man on the run out of Hardeman County. The sheriff's office in Hardeman County was warning people of a man on the run who is suspected to be in Memphis now. Police are looking for Diaz Valdez. He's wanted on charges of aggravated assault, motor vehicle theft, false imprisonment, and narcotics. Valdez is also wanted on felony warrants from Louisiana and Virginia. He was last seen walking along Highway 18 and Van Buren Road in Hardeman County, but their sheriff's office believes he may have been picked up and taken to Memphis. If you see Diaz Valdez, do not approach. He's considered armed and dangerous. Instead, call 911. How about this one? This is interesting. Religion leads man to surrender in Texas for Memphis murder. A man with a guilty conscience has been charged in a 3-year-old murder case in Memphis after turning himself into authorities in Texas. John Peterson, age 24, was booked in the Shelby County Jail on Tuesday for first-degree murder. The Wise County Sheriff's Office in Decatur, Texas, said on Sunday, July 19th, Peterson walked into their lobby and stated he was responsible for the murder of a 27-year-old Memphis woman back in 2023. So, of course, you know, we bring an investigator, and also with something like that, we'll bring in a Texas Ranger to assist in the investigation. That's according to Chief Deputy Eric Debus. Debus said they shared information with investigators from the Memphis department who were able to get a warrant for his arrest. And once they did that, they sent it to Texas. They placed him under arrest on their behalf and held him for first-degree murder. MPD said in March of 2023, Keuna Ball was found shot multiple times at the Shadowbrook townhomes. Police said Ball was found lying on the kitchen floor with a gunshot wound to her head and torso and was pronounced dead on the scene. And so I guess this fella, he said that he was going to church in Texas, and I guess a pastor felt like there was something on this guy's mind. And I guess he confessed to the pastor, and the pastor convinced him to turn himself in. He admitted to the murder. He also admitted to stealing 4.6 pounds of marijuana, putting it in a backpack before fleeing the scene. So there you go. Listen, that's pretty big for, you know, the family of the deceased. This is somebody who, you know, for 3 years, they've gotten no kind of closure as to who was responsible, no sense of justice. So now this fella's going to do his time, hopefully. Let's see, we've also got woman accused of using fake military IDs to steal thousands from a bank. Is that stolen valor? We'll find out. That said, using fake military IDs, this absolutely qualifies.
1: Yeah!
0: A Colorado woman is facing multiple charges after allegedly using fake military IDs in an attempt to steal nearly $9,000 from another woman's bank account. Tuesday, police were called to the Pinnacle Bank on Poplar Avenue after employees became suspicious of the suspect, later identified as Janika Woodward, age 47. And man, the years. Listen, I'm 47, and I'm looking at Janika Woodward, and I'm thinking to myself, my goodness, those 47 years must have been much longer. Must have been jail years. Bank employees pulled up a picture of the victim's driver license through their databases and discovered that the defendant did not match the photo of the victim, who was a bank customer. According to the affidavit of complaint, Woodward attempted to withdraw $8,900 from the victim's account using a Pinnacle loan advance form, which he signed with the victim's name, but with the incorrect account number. One bank employee said he was aware the victim is currently remodeling her home, which Woodward said the money would be used for. Police said Woodward provided a military ID and a VA card in the full name of the victim, and the victim said she has never been in the military, and she's not given permission to anyone to withdraw money from her bank account. You know, it's kind of cool that the bank employees over at Pinnacle, like, they know their people. That's comforting to know. Like, hey, that ain't her. That's not her. And plus, she's getting her home remodeled. No, that's not Janika. That ain't her. Woodward was charged with criminal attempt, theft of property, forgery, identity theft, criminal impersonation, and using false identification. Oh, we got another one. Do we play the Hoes Be Stealing again?
1: Hoes Be Stealing.
0: Yeah. Why not?
1: I love it.
0: A Memphis tax preparer pleaded guilty on Wednesday to helping prepare false tax returns for clients. I guess it's kind of stealing. Selma Brinson, age 64, owned and operated a tax preparation business she used to report false items on clients' tax returns to generate inflated tax refunds. Among other false items, Brinson also reported false fuel tax credits, false claims for residential energy credits, and false health savings account deductions on client returns. She received hundreds of thousands of dollars from clients for preparing returns, authorities said. In total, she filed false returns that attempted to defraud the IRS out of more than $5.4 million. As much as I do not like the IRS, I also don't like fraudulent people. Brinson pleaded guilty to aiding and assisting the preparation of a false tax return. She will be sentenced on November 10th and faces a maximum penalty of 3 years in prison. All right, there you have it. Those are your local headlines. I'll tell you how you can maybe, I wouldn't call it defrauding, but I'd say how you can.
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3: A Better Life with Dr. Sanjay Gupta.
4: If you're looking to get stronger, you don't necessarily need a bunch of heavy weights to do that, at least not to start. Body weight workouts, when you do them the right way, can be really effective. Strength and conditioning specialist Dana Santis told us, with body weight training, you create progressive overload by changing joint angles, adding instability, or choosing more challenging variations of the same exercise. Two other factors driving progressive overload are time under tension and muscular fatigue. That means the amount of time your muscles are engaged during a movement, the slower the movement, the harder it will be until you reach the point where you can't do another rep with good form. You want to stop before you collapse. Also, remember this. Pay attention to your breath. So important. Breathe out when you exert force. I'm Dr. Sanjay Gupta, helping you live a better life.
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0: All right, welcome back to the program. Today we've got Election Day. If you've made it out to the polls, we're doing some exit polling. Who'd you vote for? John Rose for governor, Marsha Blackburn for governor. Maybe you're a Monty Fritz fan. What district are you in? Because if you're in the 8th district, you really only had David Kustoff to vote for on the Republican side. He's running unopposed, unchallenged in the 8th district. He also got a endorsement from Donald Trump today. Not sure what that does for you on Election Day in a race where you are running unopposed. I mean, I guess it's nice. It's nice to have Donald Trump take the time to send out a Truth Social post and tell the world how great you are. So congratulations to Representative David Kustoff, friend of the program. But who'd you vote for? Did you find yourself having to make a decision right there at the poll? Let's see, we got a Tom from Moscow. Says, voted for John Rose. He was for farmers. Well, he is a farmer, and all his boys are raised on the farm. Man, he really hammered that in. So, yeah, I like John Rose. He's probably up there. He's not quite as high on my list as Axl Rose and Pete Rose, but he's up there. He's better than that Rose from Titanic. As far as the question I got last night on the text line, if you work 7 to 7, number one, it's a rough shift. 7A to 7P, I'm not saying just like a 12-hour shift is a rough shift. I'm saying that particularly is. I mean, that's all damn day. It's like everything is closed by the time you get off work, and you know things don't open up until 8. So that's a rough shift, number one. Number two, yes, your employer has to let you off to vote on Election Day. That is in Tennessee state law, I believe. Under state law, found at Tennessee Code Annotated 21106. Any person who is entitled to vote in an election held in Tennessee is entitled to take a reasonable amount of time off work, up to 3 hours, in order to vote during the time the polls are open in the county where the employee is a resident. So, up to 3 hours. The employer may specify the hours during which the employee may be absent, and the employee is required to apply for voting leave to the employer before noon of the day before the election. That said, that's 3 hours of your time you could reclaim. You could conceivably, like an honest person wouldn't do this, or maybe somebody, I don't know. Like if you wanted to take a nap instead of voting, because I don't think they make you prove you voted. I mean, maybe your employer might be like, hey, your boss may be like, hey, you better have that sticker. So always get the sticker. Because the sticker is really the only proof you have that you voted. It's the only thing that you can really like show, hey, I voted. It's like, all right, great. That said, if you early voted, took you 5 minutes, yeah? But on election day, you take the 3 hours and you just go nap or go to Walmart or go to a movie. You could probably go watch the Odyssey in that 3 hours. You could reclaim 3 hours if you play your cards right. You got to let your boss know the day before, hey, I got to vote tomorrow, so my 3 hours, where are they? See, I was going to get my 3 hours 3 to 6 and take off today. Bohannon wouldn't go for it. He said, no, I'm on to you. He said, I know your game. You're going to go and do something fun. And he said, I'm not for you having fun, which I don't think I would do anything fun with my 3 hours. I'd probably just sit on my phone, just hang out.
12: That's how it goes sometimes.
0: Sometimes. I'd probably just have my kid walk on my back, you know?
12: What is with people with, I don't understand that.
0: What, walking on your back? Well, because if you're a kid, you weigh about the right amount.
12: Without destroying your back, yeah.
0: Right. You don't want an adult to walk on your back. Like if my wife stepped on my back, I'd be fearful. But that said, you know, if you get a small person to walk on your back, I mean, that's good penetration there with the heels and the feet. Get some plastic cleats, some spikes, if you're into that kind of thing. Have a kid and then karate chop. That's the other thing. Get a kid to karate chop your neck, the back of your neck, like your trapezius, as hard as they can. Because it's not going to be all that hard. It's going to be about the perfect amount of force. So, yeah. If you like I said, if you thought about it, you could have gotten 3 hours off. Especially you.
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24: Fox News, I'm Tom Graham. President Trump signing a pair of executive orders today aimed at reining in birthright citizenship and curbing so-called birth tourism in the U.S.
30: It's become a big business, and we're ending that business.
24: Now, the president also spoke out against citizenship being granted to anyone born within U.S. borders. Now, the latest executive orders will likely face legal challenges. The Supreme Court previously struck down the president's efforts to rein in birthright citizenship. Senator Mitch McConnell released from the hospital, but the Republican not ready to return to Capitol Hill.
31: We just have heard from Mitch McConnell. First time we've heard from him in a few days here, but there's a statement that indicates that he is out of this rehabilitation facility where he's been recovering from some of his injuries here. And it indicates that he will not be back until after the August recess.
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33: August 6, the United States dropped the world's first atomic bomb on Hiroshima in 1945, tragically killing 80,000 people in the resulting blast. The World Wide Web officially debuted in 1991 when its inventor, Tim Berners-Lee, made the service available to the public for free on the internet. Gertrude Ederle became the first woman to swim across the English Channel in 1926 in a record time of 14 hours and 31 minutes. Alexander Fleming was born in Darvel, Scotland in 1881 and would become known for his discovery of the antibiotic penicillin. I'm Maximilian. Make this day one for the records.
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9: 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And also working Lamar Avenue at Democrat Road, an accident as well. I'm Michael Higgins with your total traffic.
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1: District. There's Andy Ogles, the incumbent, a challenger on the Republican side, Charlie Hatcher, I believe. He got the endorsement of Governor Bill Lee, although it was an endorsement, say, after early voting and 2 days before the general election day. Not sure how far that's going to go. And then on the Democrat side, who the hell knows running the 5th district? Something called a Chaz Mulder from Columbia. Those new districts going to have some people still, like, confused. Like, even though it's been, you know, a couple months, people not really familiar with their district. So, well, we can talk about it if you want. 683-0989. We're going to play Name Drop in about half an hour. If you want $30 to Slim Chickens, that is our fabulous prize. I've heard nothing but good things about the Slim Chickens as the chickening of Memphis continues. One of the standout places to go get yourself some chicken. So $30 to Slim Chickens, that is our prize for Name Drop. Make your plans to play here in about half an hour. All right, again, 683-0989. That's the phone number. That's the Rick's Powder Coating text line. Let's get into what is trending online. There's plenty always online to talk about. And we do it here. We call it the X-Files. Now, whether it is Facebook, Instagram, or X, you can follow at Nation of Jake. You can also follow this radio station at News Talk 989. And the man they call JR. Yeah. Or we don't call him that. He hates when you call him that. But those are his initials. Josh Rivera at Josh J. Rivera 12. All right. First up, Zohran Mamdani. Man, a very polarizing figure lately. You know, I'm talking about his city-owned grocery stores. Today, he was talking about not holding responsible people who irresponsibly ride e-bikes in New York, but he has issued a cease and desist to Walmart and Temu and Amazon against selling the e-bikes to people. But that's not why he's trending. The many accents of Zohran Mamdani. Video has resurfaced back, I guess, when Zohran was either living in Uganda. Now, check that. He was a college student in Maine. Regardless, I mean, the guy is an absolute phony. We know that. I mean, inauthentic. Here's a clip of Zohran Mamdani, I guess in his younger days. He was just doing a press junket for one of his mom's Disney movie productions. His mom was a big-time movie producer. He comes from wealth, does Zohran. I guess he was out there helping promote a movie called Queen of Katwe something? A Disney production, I guess international Disney. Listen to Zohran Mamdani's accent here.
2: I mean, we also do, you know, our showkeys. We do our showkeys in Kampala. But, I mean, having a dance move to a song is a big thing, right? But I would say the Nigerians have really patented that. The Nigerians come out with a song, like Yemi Alade has a song called, what's the name? Kofi Annan. She has a song called Kofi Annan. Do the Kofi Annan. Now all my friends in Kampala are doing the Kofi Annan, right? So Ugandans, we don't really have as many dance moves associated with a song. But we will always dance. We are always dancing. That's the thing. The difference for me is, you know, I'm from Uganda, but I also grew up in New York. In New York?
1: New York.
3: Is he British? Yes. Or what is this? South African?
1: No idea.
2: Look, you don't really, you know.
1: Hold on one.
2: You don't really, you know. You know, I'm from Uganda, but I also grew up in New York. In New York, you don't really, you know, you go out. Some guys are very hesitant to dance. You know, if they're not grinding, they're just standing. In Kampala, you will just not find that. People are all dancing. Everybody's dancing. Men, women, and it's fantastic that way.
1: Oh, the chameleon. I guess.
3: Is this real?
1: It is real. No, this is absolutely 100% real.
3: How did he think he's going to get away with that, bro? That is so flagrantly not your voice.
1: Oh, listen to this. The Free Press is doing a whole deep dive into, check this out. This is the many accents, at least four, in just the past few years. Listen.
4: Socialism.
5: This is Zohran Mamdani. He's running for mayor of New York and currently polling second. Here's what he normally sounds like.
6: We gather tonight

0: wealthiest city in the wealthiest country in the history of the world.
1: But in an interview in South Africa, he sounded a little different.
2: I actually created a playlist for Mira, who also happens to be my mother. You know, nepotism and hard work goes a long way.
1: And in an interview with the Turkish-American podcast, Mamdani sounded different again.
3: I'll be honest with you, Brother Masum, is that at this point, not many people are thinking about it.
1: And here is Zoran during his rapper days.
4: You know, it would have been here earlier, but worldwide tour is a worldwide tour is a worldwide tour.
5: You can't just stop it.
4: You know.
1: I do a deep dive into Zohran Mamdani and his changing accents for the Free Press.
6: Yeah. So this guy, he's just absolute phony. He's just playing a role. I mean, he's pretty good at accents, though, to his credit.
7: I was about to say, like, he's kind of talented.
6: He pulls it off. But the problem is that, okay, who is the real Zohran Mamdani? I mean, he's obviously a socialist. And he can't be trusted. That's the problem there. So, Rivera, what's in your timeline, buddy?
7: Well, it seems like every single day with this whole WNBA stuff, look, I don't want to have to keep talking about it, but there's always a clip that keeps coming out. I'm like, dang, that's actually kind of interesting. I kind of want to talk about that. And this one is two NBA players now. We have Lonzo Ball and Michael Porter Jr. And this whole time we've been hearing perspectives from coaches and WNBA players and that sort of stuff, media. Now these are like from the mouths of two actual active NBA players about what they would think they could do with the WNBA if they were in middle school.
8: And I mean this as respectfully as possible, but ninth grade Lonzo Ball in the WNBA is going crazy.
9: All right.
8: Because look, in ninth grade, I'm over 6 feet and I'm dunking. Like, I'm coming through the, like, no girl in the WNBA is doing that. I'm going back door, throw it up. Like, I'm looking like Jordan out there. So I'm going to just say, and I mean this so respectfully.
9: So great senior.
8: Middle school down, I give it to the WNBA.
10: I'm going to go probably eighth grade. Because look, bro, I have real experience doing this because I played, my sisters went to University of Missouri and I was still a young dude. And they had me playing like on the scout team. And they had a few WNBA players on the team, like Sophie Cunningham and a couple others. And I think I was like in the seventh or eighth grade going dumb. I'm talking about, like, so I have real life experience.
9: It's
10: like,
9: not, it's not physically fair, bro.
10: It's just a difference, man. And I wish this would stop being a conversation because it should be common sense, but, like, it's just not.
7: It should be common sense, but it's not. It's what he's saying. So, I mean, that's
6: you could take place. You could take a group of 11th graders, 10th, 11th, a high school team of boys who are good, like a good high school team or an AAU team, right? And you could put them up against a WNBA team, and there's a chance that the WNBA team wouldn't be able to get the ball across half court. I mean, I think that is probably closer to reality. The fact, I mean, they might not score. A WNBA team might not score against a good AAU team of high school kids.
7: Yeah, and I've seen that some of the best, like, we usually have the EYBL tournament that comes to Memphis during May, and I like to go to that. I've been to the EYBL twice now. These kids, sophomores in high school,
6: they're freaks.
7: They would destroy me. They're people
6: freaks.
7: My age, yeah.
6: Well, of course they destroy you. You're 5'7".
7: Right, come on,
6: I know you're better than Bob Cousy, but that's it. I think if you took any college athletes, not even basketball players, if you took football players, if you took any college athlete who knew how to play basketball and put them against WNBA players, I still think that the men would dominate. It's just like when you talk about the tennis. It was the Williams sisters, one or both of them said they could beat any man who is not in the top 200, and then in comes number 203 having, you know, hung over, and he beat them handily. Because the difference is just, it's just a huge difference physiologically. And it shouldn't be controversial.
7: Yeah.
6: And you don't say it to be mean. It's just the fact of the matter is, you know, when you're talking about this issue of biological males identifying as females, wanting to play sports, and it's not even in the WNBA. People always point out, well, there's no man who's playing in the WNBA. It's like, we're not really trying to protect WNBA players here. We're trying to protect people, high school and younger kids, from getting, you know, especially around the time when those differences in biology really make themselves apparent. So it's just the whole thing's goofy. I noticed this, though. Nobody's talking about basketball in the WNBA, like actual hoops. Like, nobody's talking about X's and O's. Nobody's talking about the teams. They're all talking about all this other stuff. It's goofy. Here's probably my favorite clip of the day. This is out of Philadelphia, 94 WIP, the radio home of the Philadelphia Phillies. I guess each year they've got an auction, and this year they've auctioned off an inning of play-by-play. And this fella named Lewis goes up to the booth. I guess he was the high bidder on getting to call an inning of Phillies baseball. Now, this guy, I'm telling you, as somebody who has engineered thousands and produced thousands of baseball games, this is phenomenal with this guy. He has to have some experience doing this at some level. Because when you listen, you'll understand. Check this out. This is just a guy just coming in the booth. This is a contest winner doing Major League Baseball.
11: Lewis, welcome. Glad to have you here.
12: Thank you, Scott. It's a thrill to be here. It's a lifelong dream to be in the Phillies broadcast booth. So here we go. Painter with the first pitch to Ortiz. It's in there for strike one call. Phils with two in the bottom of the second to take the lead. As we start the top of the third now, Painter delivers. It's bounced foul towards the Phillies dugout. And the count 1-1. Phillies winning the first two games of this series. One more to go tomorrow night, and then a three-game set with the Blue Jays over the weekend. Now Painter delivers. It's a check swing. It's a called strike three. He got him. So Ortiz down.
11: And Lewis, you spent your life as a firefighter, police officer?
12: Neither of those things.
11: Just guessing.
12: I've been a substitute teacher in recent years for Nita School in Lakerland. There's a pitch that's lined over shortstop, a base hit for Dylan Cruz, and he reaches first base safely with a one-out single.
6: All right, now listen, you might be saying there's nothing spectacular about that. No, listen here. For somebody who is not a professional baseball broadcaster to go up on a Major League Baseball broadcast and sound as relaxed, and he lets the game breathe, he calls the action, he has these other broadcasters asking him questions while he's doing it, and he's able to answer and call the action. The guy's pretty good. I mean, he's really good.
7: I was waiting for it to go to an amateur, and it just never sounded like there was an amateur on the microphone.
6: It's most people who would get that opportunity would sound nervous and would be kind of freaking out and
7: over-talking
6: on the other guys. Yeah, over-talking, trying to fill it up. That's a problem you've got with a lot of broadcasters, especially on radio, not letting it breathe. That guy could do the job, and he's an easy listen, and he lets the game breathe, and he sounds right. He sounds right. He sounds like an older guy, a classic type Ernie Harwell kind of voice. I was impressed with Lewis. Not a lot of people can do that, and especially like the other broadcasters were trying to, throw stuff in there and talk about the game. He didn't miss a beat. He was awesome.
7: Do we know if any update on this guy could get a job? He sounds pretty good. Maybe not major leagues, but
6: there's only like 30 of those jobs, man. So I mean, that's going to be a tough deal. But I mean, I'm sure
7: some college out there is looking for somebody.
6: Oh, he can do it. No, he could absolutely do it. That said, man, that's hallowed ground. That's Harry Callis. Harry Callis did the Phillies radio broadcast for a long time, and then he was joined by Larry Anderson, and they had a huge crew. They really did. Scott Fransky, I believe, is there now. I was really impressed. The whole clip, when you watch it, they sync it up to the TV broadcast on NBC, and when you watch it, it's very cool to see. Just somebody getting in there, feeling comfortable. It didn't, again, like you said, Rivera, it didn't sound amateur at all. It sounded amazing. So good on Lewis. All right, 683-0989. That is my number. We can talk more about Election Day. Have you gotten out to vote yet? The polls close at 7 p.m. They're going to let you vote as long as you're in line before 7 p.m. All the voting information over at newstalk989.com. 15 minutes from now, we're going to play Name Drop. I've got 30.
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0: 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Hey, this just in. We've got official word that Joshua J. Rivera has gotten a vote for probate court clerk.
2: Sorry, what?
0: Yeah, Drunkle Steve has written your name in for probate court clerk.
2: It's not even my last name is spelled. You got the wrong guy.
0: Well, yeah, he misspelled your last name. He put you in as Joshua J. Riviera.
2: Everyone always does that. They put me in like a French Riviera. It's just Rivera. It's
0: Riviera, Rivera.
2: River with an A.
0: Take it in the spirit it's intended. That is a vote for you, my man. How's it feel?
2: It feels good. If I have the job, I mean, I don't know what we're going to do here.
0: Well, you can be the probate court clerk, and you can also be on the radio for 3 hours. I think you could probably work around it. Maybe. I don't know if you want to be a probate court clerk. Sounds disgusting. Having to check probates?
2: I wouldn't want to do the job, so.
0: Me neither.
2: But if it pays good, I'll do it.
0: Yeah. So Joshua J. Rivera, among those others receiving votes. Maybe they'll have that in the newspaper. Others receiving votes, Joshua J. Riviera, whoever that is. All right, appreciate it, Drunkle Steve. All right, 683-0989. You should be dialing that number right now if you want some Slim Chickens cash. $30 to Slim Chickens is our fabulous prize for name drop.
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2: He says the decision was unfair. I'm Lisa Lucera, Fox News. That's why President Trump signed executive orders to end so-called birth tourism in the state after the Supreme Court decision in June upheld birthright citizenship.
3: This was done for a different reason. This was done right after the Civil War. This was for the babies of slaves.
2: The second order would limit the number of people eligible for U.S. citizenship after being born in the U.S. On the Iran conflict, the president said he thinks it's going to end pretty soon as mediators work on a deal to reopen the Strait of Hormuz.
3: We have a thing called the blockade headed up by the U.S. Navy, and we control it.
2: But the president warned there could still be incidents coming from Iran, like an attempt to shoot down U.S. forces or a mine placed in the strait. The White House says Iran has been negotiating an end to the blockade of the Strait of Hormuz with Oman, though Tehran denies it. A Senate panel votes to hold Dr. Anthony Fauci in contempt for refusing to answer questions during a hearing last week.
4: A week after Anthony Fauci invoked the Fifth Amendment more than 100 times at a Senate hearing, the Homeland Security and Governmental Affairs Committee voted to refer Fauci to the Justice Department for contempt of Congress.
5: A subpoena is not an invitation. A subpoena with no consequence is not a subpoena. It's a suggestion.
4: Republican Chairman Rand Paul says Fauci's constitutional right against self-incrimination does not apply since he was pardoned by former President Biden. Democrats say Republicans are breaking with precedent by not respecting a witness's Fifth Amendment privilege.
2: Fox's Jared Halpern at the White House. A detective in Spokane County, Washington, says Aaron Farinacci, the man accused of setting one of the area's wildfires, confessed and said he planned to set the fire for weeks. Wall Street stocks edged lower. The Dow lost 464, the NASDAQ minus 15. 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
1: From the Mitch Wright Plumbing, Heating, and Air News Desk, the news you need now. Here's Josh Rivera.
6: Today is election day for Shelby County residents, with the ballot including general election races for the county, as well as choosing who will be moving on to November for state and federal contests. Key positions include Shelby County Mayor, Shelby County Sheriff, and various administrative and judicial positions, while on the state level, key congressional and gubernatorial positions are on the ballot. Notably, early voting in this election exceeded 90,000, which is 5,000 more voters than recorded in recent years. Polls will be open from 7 a.m. to 7 p.m., but anyone in line by the cutoff time is still allowed to vote. And for the 2026-2027 year, two hospitals in Memphis were included in the U.S. News & World Report's Best Hospitals list. Baptist Memorial Hospital Memphis ranked number one in Memphis and number two compared to the other hospitals in the state of Tennessee, and Methodist Hospital was ranked number two in Memphis.
1: More news in 30 from the Mitch Wright Plumbing, Heating, and Air News Desk. 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
12: Oakville area, Getwell Road northbound at American Way, working a crash. Parkway Village, Winchester Road at Mendenhall, working an accident there. In Germantown, two lanes open, Poplar Avenue, both directions west of Bracton as they do some road work there. I'm Michael Higgins with your total traffic.
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19: All right, welcome back to the Election Day. Not so spectacular.
20: Yes, have some.
19: Here we are, hour number three.
20: Yes, have some.
19: It's a third shift. It's also Demon Time.
21: Demon Time.
19: And it's time to play Name Drop. Lucky for you. Not for Tim, who dropped off the line. We had Tim ready to play. Well, Tim dropped. I don't know why. Today is going to be a Election Day special edition of Name Drop. This is the easiest chicken you will ever just pick right. You're not picking up off the ground. You're getting $30 to Slim Chickens. I guarantee a win.
22: We're just giving these passes
19: we're
22: away.
19: Really? Well, yeah. Well, we'll do that anyway. I normally say you got to earn it. Today, Election Day, not so spectacular. Election Day edition of Name Drop. This is just easy chicken money. Slim Chickens, $30 to the great Slim Chickens. We're doing this from the Slim Chickens studios. So if you want to call, 683-0989. The lines are wide open to play some Name Drop. Again, 683-0989. Call now. Do it now. Do it today. All right. Ron Hart's coming up in a little bit. His latest column is out. We'll talk to him about a few things here. We'll talk about Election Day, obviously. We'll kind of get a feel for his side of the state. He's over in Chattanooga, East Tennessee these days, Hamilton County. We'll see what the vibe is over there in the gubernatorial primary with Marsha Blackburn taking on John Rose and Monty Fritz. I have a feeling it's going to be closer than people think. I don't think it's going to be a blowout by Marsha Blackburn. I think that John Rose has done a lot of work to get this. He obviously wants it. So I think it's going to be kind of close. We'll see on the Democrat side, though, like who's even running besides Jerry? Anybody from that side of the state getting any traction? We'll talk to Ron Hart about that. Also, we'll talk to him about the FedEx St. Jude Championship losing its premier status. Ron's a big golf guy. Could that resurface somewhere else in the state of Tennessee? We'll do that coming up in a little bit. Plus, whatever you got on the Rick's Powder Coating text line. I've got it now. Confirmed. Joshua J. Rivera now has two votes.
22: Oh my God.
19: Probate court clerk. Yeah. Oh, this is a thing.
22: They spell it right?
19: Can we do this in less than 2 hours? Can we get Joshua J. Rivera elected as the, yes, it was spelled correctly, Josh, this time around. I'm confirming. Can we get a write-in campaign with less than 2 hours until the polls close? Who knows? We'll find out. Let's do this thing.
17: What's your name, dude?
1: Nation of Jake's 5 o'clock name drop.
17: Drop?
19: Say it! Say it! All right, who is our contestant for Name Drop this afternoon?
22: First up, we got Will.
19: Will. What's up, yeah. Will?
23: I'm good.
19: Oh, yeah, man. Did you hit the polls today, or did you early vote?
23: I early voted.
19: It makes so much sense to early vote, especially in this particular situation. You know, like you know the arguments against early voting, right, Will?
23: Yes.
19: Yeah, I mean, what if something happens between the early voting period and Election Day, and you can't get your vote back? But what's the likelihood in this scenario that something would happen to change your vote? Like, what
23: very
19: would it take,
23: slim.
19: Yeah, what would it take to change your vote? Like, I don't know who you voted for. I'm not asking you to divulge unless you want to. But let's just say for the gubernatorial primary, Will, if you would, could you tell us who you voted for?
23: I voted Republican. I voted Monty Fritz for the governor.
19: Okay. All right. Now, is there anything that could have happened between when you voted and now where you would say, I wish I voted for Marsha Blackburn?
23: Not really, but if she's the person, then I'll vote for her, you know, in the main election.
19: Well, of course. I mean, you're not, like, what I'm saying, you're not gonna vote for a Democrat. That'd be silly. All right, Will. Will, you got in and out early voting, 5 minutes? Less
23: than 5 minutes, yeah.
19: Less than 5 minutes. So, yeah, I just don't understand why people would opt to go and wait in a line unless they just wanted 3 hours off of work, you know? You could have done that. Will, what kind of ethical dilemma does that pose for you? Let's say you already voted early voting, right? And then what if today you said to your boss, hey, I need to go vote. I need 3 hours. I get 3 hours. The law says I get 3 hours. What would you do with your 3 hours instead of voting?
23: Ooh, I don't know. It's kind of hot outside.
19: Go to the movies.
23: If the weather was nice, maybe go fishing or something.
19: You go fish for 3 hours. That'd be good. That's a good option. I would say just go to the movies. You know?
23: That's a good
19: option. That's, you know, 3 hours is a perfect window to go to the Malco and go check out a movie. You could probably go see Spider-Man in the span of 3 hours. So, yeah. All right, Will, let's play some name drop here, man. I got an audio clip. This is somebody who is making the news today, an Election Day special edition of Name Drop. I'm going to play this clip for you. At the end of the clip, Will, I'll ask you to identify who is speaking by dropping his or her name. If you're correct, then you're going to get $30 to Slim Chickens, all right? Delicious options over the Slim Chickens. If, however, you are incorrect or you can't drop a name, if you just come up blank, then I will insult you and then send you packing on this election day. You ready to play? Will, are you ready to play?
23: Yes.
19: All right. Did you just put me on speakerphone? You have other ears listening?
23: No, we're good.
19: Okay, cool. Here you go. Listen up. We're all counting on you. No pressure.
0: Well, I think no question African Americans have lost their voice. They had the opportunity to select the candidate of their choice, and that's what they had. When the Calais decision came down in Louisiana, they talked about the serpentine map they drew to get enough African Americans to make it an African American majority district. It was serpentine, and it was not. But our district isn't. It's organically grown, and it shouldn't have been a district that they considered. And then they already had the maps drawn. Brent Taylor was involved in drawing the maps, and he's a candidate in District 9. And for the last year, he's been talking about, I think we're going to turn this whole state, this the Memphis red, and the whole state will be red. And I thought, what's he talking about? Well, he knew this was coming. And I knew the case might have been coming. He had a better idea of when it was coming, and the court brought it early enough for Tennessee to change it. Supreme Court was political.
19: All right, Will, for Slim Chickens, drop that name.
23: I'm not 100% sure on it. I guess I'll guess like Steve Cohen since he just got kicked out of that seat.
19: All right. Show me for Slim Chickens, the chicken man, Steve Cohen. Yeah.
3: Drop.
19: How about it? Steve Cohen on this day. You know, this is going to be a bad day for Steve Cohen, right? You know,
23: yeah.
19: He is already, he said he wasn't going to run for re-election because they redrew the maps, and he just figured there's no way I can win if I don't have a district that is specifically drawn for a Democrat to win, then I can't win. So he quit. That was his solution to the whole thing. But it's so weird, man. Like at the beginning of the clip, Will, he says this.
0: Well, I think no question African Americans have lost their voice. They had the opportunity to select the candidate of their choice. And that's what they had.
19: Well, why is it, Will, that now African Americans in that district, they can't select a candidate of their choice? They didn't take away the right of African Americans to vote. They didn't get disenfranchised. They can go vote for who they want to. They can go vote for a candidate of their choice, yes?
23: Oh, absolutely. They can still get out and choose whoever they want.
19: Right. So, I mean, what is he talking about? Like, that it goes against the whole idea of representative government. Like, because Steve Cohen is essentially saying that I was the candidate of their choice. Like, I was the guy, and now that I'm not, he could run. He could still run.
23: Right, and if he thinks his ideas are better, he could still possibly win, but I'm glad he's not going to be there anymore.
19: Right, so the reason, in his mind, that African-Americans don't have the candidate of their choice is because he's not running, and the reason he's not running is because he doesn't feel like he can win, given what the district looks like now. So the only reason, the only way that Steve Cohen would run, if there was a predetermined outcome that he would be the winner. That's not the democracy in action. That's not representative government. That's fixing the game for a certain outcome. But that's how he thinks. And you know what? He's saying, like, well, we're not going to get any money anymore. All that money, all that bacon, all the pork I bring home to the district, it's not going to happen anymore. You realize, Will, that anybody can put in earmarks for whatever they want. If there's a spending bill,
23: yeah,
19: a congressional representative can put in an earmark for it. There's nothing special about Steve Cohen that allows him to bring in federal money. They all do it. All they have to do is go sign up for it. And they usually get it. So yeah. he is what they say. They, in political circles, Will, I don't know if you know this term, they call this butthurt. Steve Cohen is butthurt. And this is my favorite part, is when he's talking about Senator Brent Taylor.
0: Was involved in drawing the maps, and he's a candidate in District 9. And for the last year, he's been talking about, I think we're going to turn this whole state, the Memphis red, and the whole state will be red. And I thought, what's he talking about?
19: Ah, so Senator Brent Taylor of the Tennessee General Assembly got the drop on Steve Cohen. Because he was talking about, we're going to turn Tennessee red. He's like, what is he talking about? Because, again, going back to it, Steve Cohen thought, what's he talking about? There's no way he can turn my district red. My district is solid blue, and I'm the guy. So, you know what, though, Will? I was just thinking about it. It just crossed my mind that Senator Brent Taylor may have saved Steve Cohen a lot of embarrassment. You know what I mean?
23: I agree. I voted for Brent Taylor. I hope he gets it.
19: Right, but what I'm saying is that Steve Cohen could have been beaten by Justin J. Pearson in the old ninth. And so this situation, it might have saved Steve Cohen from worse embarrassment. Because if Steve Cohen had been upended by Justin J. Pearson, that would probably hurt more than being drawn out of his... If he's drawn out of his district, there's nothing he could do about it, right? But if he gets beaten straight up by Justin J. Pearson, then that means you just got beat. So, interesting dynamic there. Hey, Will, congratulations, my man. You're going to Slim Chickens. You're going to be able to stuff your face with $30 worth of Slim Chickens goodness.
23: Oh, my kids will eat it all, so...
19: Oh, well, that's good, man. Glad to take care of them, man. Feed those children. All right, Will, we'll talk to you later, man. Thanks for playing. Thanks for listening.
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19: All right. 683-0989. Speaking of Brent Taylor, he is, I think, the favorite to win the ninth district.
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0: 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I was just looking here on the prediction markets. It appears that Brent Taylor, according to Kalshi Politics, has a 92% chance to win the Tennessee 9th District Republican primary. 92%, followed by Todd Warner at 5%, and then Charlotte Bergman at 1%. Jeremy Thompson doesn't appear that he is even registering on the prediction market. That said, I mean, Charlotte Bergman, 1%, still a chance. Still a chance for Charlotte to make a move. Polls close in a little more than 90 minutes. So you got 1 hour and 38 minutes before polls close. So maybe a bunch of Charlotte Bergman voters are going to roll up. But it appears that Brent Taylor will go up against in that 9th district race. It'll be either Justin J. Pearson or London Lamar, yeah? And the way that 9th district is drawn, it probably favors Republicans. Anybody outside of Memphis is probably not going to vote for London Lamar or Justin J. Pearson. Now, you might get some votes here and there, but it's likely going to go. It was drawn that way. It was drawn for a Republican. So we expect Brent Taylor to be the next congressman from Tennessee's 9th district, which is crazy to think about. I mean, if you know, the old map, there's no way, like Steve Cohen was pointing out. There's no way. All right, now elsewhere, now we've talked about the race for Shelby County Mayor, Mikel Lowry and John DeBerry. Mikel Lowry, you know, I just very, in a cursory kind of way, I just sized up the fact that the guy doesn't know the difference between jail and prison. And, you know, the only reason you know who Mikel Lowry is his last name is Lowry, his father, Myron Lowry. A lot of name recognition there. As far as anything that he's actually accomplished, it's light. It's light. Now, Sheriff, we have not talked about Sheriff yet. Anthony Buckner, it's almost as if he's been campaigning for this for a long time because, you know, being the second in command under Sheriff Lloyd Bonner, he has had the exposure to, you know, to do press conferences and be very visible. So, obviously, in Shelby County, the early vote showing Democrats voting 2-1 over Republicans, you would probably think that Anthony Buckner has an advantage. He's running against Brad Less, the Republican. Either guy is probably going to be qualified. Both have plenty of experience in law enforcement in the sheriff's office. That said, how much do you look at issues at 201 Poplar and the job that Sheriff Lloyd Bonner has done, and then you want a continuation of that? Does Anthony Buckner, does he represent a continuation of what we've seen with a lot of the problems with Sheriff Lloyd Bonner's administration? And again, I like Sheriff Lloyd Bonner as a person. I've had him on the show before. He seems like a really good guy, and he's well-liked. So much so that Sheriff Lloyd Bonner's second term, they didn't even run a Republican against him. I mean, Sheriff is a partisan office, but it's probably the least partisan of them all. That said, there is a Republican way and a Democrat way of doing things, and largely the Sheriff's Department, it's more administrative. I'm not saying that they don't do law enforcement. They absolutely do. But a lot of what they do is secondary, backing up municipal police departments. And of course, they are the primary law enforcement for unincorporated areas of Shelby County. But a lot of what they do is support. They serve warrants. They run the jail. Running 201 is a big part of what the sheriff's department does. The sheriff's, you could say that's probably the biggest part of the job. And it's largely an administrative job. And so you have somebody with organizational management And yes, I mean, obviously the law enforcement is a huge part of that as well. But we've seen what's happened at 201. It has not been well managed. Not to say that's all on Floyd Bonner or his administration, because you've got the DA's office, you've got the judges, you've got a lot of problems throughout the criminal justice system, but you've got to have somebody who can counteract all those other issues, all those other factors. Who is it? Is it Anthony Buckner? And he seems like a solid dude. That said, we've seen a Democrat sheriff administration for the past 8 years. I would like to see something different. So, no, I don't want a continuation of what we've seen, because what we've seen hasn't worked. So I would say Brad Less is the guy to give a shot. And that kind of goes with my vote against the incumbent. There's no incumbent in this race between Buckner and Less. But Buckner's been the number two for the last 8 years or thereabouts. So I'd say give the other guy a shot.
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1: Fox News, I'm John Saucier. President Trump says the deal with Iran to reopen the Strait of Hormuz is closed. He called off strikes earlier this week after calls with Gulf allies like Bahrain, Qatar, and Saudi Arabia talked him out of it.
2: We'll see those days pretty soon again, based on everything I see, as soon as the war ends. And I think it's going to end pretty soon. I don't think they can go much longer.
1: A spokesperson for Iran's foreign ministry denies that the talks are even happening. New York City Democratic Socialist Mayor Zohran Mamdani facing backlash from Republicans over his economic policies. Arkansas Governor Sarah Huckabee Sanders on Fox says that big city policies like this are helping her state.
3: People are tired of these crazy failed policies and they're fleeing places and coming to states like Arkansas.
1: New York's Governor Kathy Hochul recently allocated $8 billion in state support over the next 2 years to help close New York City's budget deficit. 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
13: 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Memphis traffic flow, Winchester Road, Mendenhall Road in the Parkway Villa area. We have a crash also working Pleasant View Road at Covington Pike. And road work in Germantown, Poplar Avenue, just west of Bracton Avenue. I'm Michael Higgins with your total traffic.
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1: The Trump endorsement, it's almost as if...
2: No, she doesn't know. Trump never really endorsed her.
1: Well, she
2: runs the ads, but he never gave an official endorsement.
1: Well, he says she's fantastic. Let's say that. Yeah, I know that from the ads. What if, say, she's drawn that association with Donald Trump? She's been a cheerleader for Donald Trump. She's been one of his fiercest defenders and allies. And it almost feels as though this is kind of like a landing spot for her after being in Congress a long time and serving in the Senate. It almost feels like she's owed it. A lot of these politicians do this, Ron. They're longtime partisans, and then they go and they just run for governor in their state, a safe Republican state, almost like she's resting on her laurels. I view Blackburn this way. She's represented, but has she governed? Ron, has she done anything? Like,
2: she got some fingerprints on the opioid issue with the pharma up there, the Sackler family, a little bit of that. But by and large, she'll just sit there. She's polished. She works hard. She'll call you at night and then ask for money. And she goes at it pretty hard. But maybe a little bit socially too conservative for me. But Rose is different. And look, we're gonna be fine with either one. We have this kind of she'll win. I'm sure she's leading, and I think she'll win. But I just think Rose will be newer, nicer, and better, and long term. She's already in the Senate, so she can always go back to the Senate. But imagine if you had a choice between being governor in Nashville, living in Nashville, having a checkbook for the whole state, living at, not to go on a plane every Monday morning, fly to D.C., in a studio apartment. Vote, raise your hand just as you're expected to. Your shirts and skins up there. You're Republican, Democrat. Everybody knows you're going to do it. And then you get on a plane Thursday night or Friday morning and fly back home, not be around your family. And it's not a great life, to be honest with you.
1: Is government being the governor supposed to be like your retirement plan? I mean, because it seems but to me, I don't like that. See, I don't love that. But I'm hearing a lot, like from you, you voted for John Rose. I've heard from a lot of people like you, they voted for Rose. So I guess at this point, you'd be silly to vote against Marsha Blackburn if you were to make a wager, but it could be a lot closer than, say, even Marsha Blackburn thinks it'll be.
2: I think so, too. Yeah, I've heard polled as low as 3 to 4 points. She says I was with her at a campaign rally west of Wapad the other night. She said she implied her internal polling had her 10, 15 points up. Who knows? They throw a lot of money at them. Look, at the end of the day, they're going to vote the same way, do pretty much the same thing.
1: Right.
2: It's not that big a deal. I just sometimes I get tired of career politicians. Sometimes she's 74, I think, and she'll get out of the Senate when she's 77. That's about time to, you don't want to Mitch McConnell on us, up there.
1: You're
2: Weekend at Bernie's type of senator. And, she's fine. I mean, Marsha's fine. I mean, it's just fine. I've just been around enough.
1: Let me ask you a question about, we talk a lot about the Republican side because that's the way that kind of rolls in Tennessee. Is there anybody who's, I wouldn't even say viable, but anybody who's a visible candidate for the Democrat side over from East Tennessee or even Middle Tennessee?
2: Yeah, from my hometown, Chas Mulder's a reasonable Democrat, if there's such a thing as like being the least drunk Australian.
1: That's for Congress, though. For governor, though, it's almost as if...
2: Oh, for governor? No, I don't even know who it is. I know the megachurch over here endorsed Fritz, which may hurt Rose and help Marsha. These are right to lifers. They're all about abortion. And so it's some megachurch over here, very political in Chattanooga, endorsed Fritz, who's polling around 20%, 22-25%. So he'll take probably more from Rose than Marsha. Maybe, but anyway, that it was one issue vote, the religion and abortion, which if you're that voter, that's who you are,
1: There's a woman from Memphis who serves on the city council named Jerry Green. I guess that she is probably the front runner on the Democrat side, Ron. How would you like to be a Democrat in the Tennessee gubernatorial race going and asking for people for money, knowing that there's no way you're going to be the governor of Tennessee? That's what I don't like about politics. That's dirty.
2: Yeah, and a guy from Franklin, Tennessee, a friend of mine voted for her. He's a Democrat, old school Democrat. He's just old lawyer, Justice Department lawyer guy, big guy, Mike Roden. He voted for her. He said this on the radio show this morning. I did with him. She's the choice. That's what it is.

0: is boom, you do it. Your name's out there. There'll be a time maybe they'll turn back. I don't know if it'll turn back the Democrat again. Remember up until, we have Al Gore, we have Jim Sasser, we've had some Democrats. So Bredesen was a
1: Yeah,
0: reasonable
1: Bredesen,
0: Democrat. Never
1: McWhorter,
0: made McWhorter,
1: Ned
0: old school,
1: McWhorter. Yeah, that's
0: Yeah,
1: true.
0: we've had some, but 20 years ago it turned red and we've stayed pretty red since.
1: Here's the Jerry Green from the Memphis City Council standpoint. She's pretty pragmatic. I mean, she's not a she's a progressive, but not a communist, not a DSA type. That said, for me, just from the standpoint of if I was running for office and I knew I had no chance to win, I don't know if asking people for their money, I don't know. It doesn't. It's
0: Well,
1: not,
0: most
1: not that's something I would want. I don't have the
0: if
1: stomach for
0: you
1: that.
0: look at the math on most of these congressional races, Jake, the money comes from outside, AIPAC and
1: Oh
0: all these
1: yeah.
0: big. So if I'm my hometown, Columbia, Tennessee, that those people running there, I'll put it this arbitrary number, I'm not far off, 5%. Is coming from mom and pop, who like the
1: Sure.
0: guy or woman. These are all outside interests. And they don't represent us anymore. It's not Mr. Smith goes to Washington anymore, giving these major speeches to sway the other side to vote for them. That doesn't happen. They're all bought and paid for. They're all, as you know, would never want to do it. I mean, it's just shirts and skins when you get there. And, a cocktail party every night. It's not a great lifestyle, unless you like that. It's a lot of temptation. And I don't know. Just I don't know. It's not. It's just. It's sad, but that's the way we are.
1: Yeah, you know what, though? I guess a big story we were talking about a little bit earlier. I mean, Steve Cohen's done. I mean, that guy was an institution for some 20 plus years from Tennessee's 9th district. Now it's all redrawn. And so he's done. He's out. I wonder what would have been worse, though, for Steve Cohen. If you're Steve Cohen, would you rather get drawn out of your district or get upended by Justin J. Pearson? Because that was the challenger, and who knows? It's.
0: Yeah, the former probably. He'll get his pension, whatever, it's 150 a year for life. He'll be a consultant or something, or hang around town. People buy him lunch. He's there for a long time. He always likes Steve on a personal level. I mean, I knew him in college almost. He's been a Democrat forever. The fact that he held on that seat, a majority black district for a white guy for so long is something. Some churches got some new pews or something there, but he held on there for a long time. And he defied gravity for the last 16 years at least. That African American candidate didn't decide to take him on and win. That was kind of interesting how he did that. He plays politics right, I like Steve on a personal level, but I'm glad we have one
1: Yeah, I
0: extra
1: hear that a lot.
0: Republican.
1: I hear that a lot. People are like, I like Steve. He's Steve. He's a whack job, but he's a nice fella. He's fun to be around. He's an interesting character. So, all right, Ron, here's something non-political. I don't know if you heard about this. You probably read about it in passing. The FedEx St. Jude Championship in recent years, it's been elevated to a FedEx Cup playoff event. It is now being Let's see. After next year, it's losing the premier status as a championship event, and will essentially be relegated into this new PGA format where they're going to have championship events and then challenger events, lower tier events. And so, it appears that the Memphis Golf Tournament is not going to be a championship tournament anymore. It's going to kind of go back to or be relegated to a lesser status. That's a bit of a gut punch, because we
0: It's
1: felt
0: tough
1: like
0: for
1: it was
0: Memphis. Memphis,
1: growing.
0: FedEx is there. Brad Martin's running the show over there. Brad's a great, great guy. I don't know if this was already in the works by the PGA Tour. They're a little treacherous, the PGA Tour. Maybe Memphis, maybe FedEx decided not to. And Southwind's just a tough golf course. This is not a Southwind's not a championship, major golf course. It's a golf course, right? So it's hot in August when they play it. I
1: Yeah.
0: don't know. I mean, I hate it for Memphis. Every time you lose a little something, I just hate it because I love Memphis. But the fact they hung on forever was only because of FedEx and Smiths and what they did there for
1: Well,
0: that system. So
1: that's kind of what I brought up. And again, this is just more of a vibe, is that are we kind of seeing FedEx post Fred Smith?
0: I mean, Brad Martin's a good golfer and a great guy. Loves Memphis, and I don't think there's anything that he's done. It was something to be announced right now. It was in the works 3 years ago. And
1: Fuck
0: the
1: yeah.
0: PGA Tour doesn't run to the microphone and make an announcement. They decide on an hour ago. These things are planned way down the road. These terms play. So this was in the works for a while. you know, and Fred Smith wasn't a golfer, and he's not, you know, Mike Glenn did a great job, I think, marketing with the FedEx. And, those are your customers, your FedEx, you know, business people, office, you know, people that work in the office, managers of businesses or whatever, are golfers. You know, those are your customers. So it was a nice, you know, golf audience was a good audience for FedEx because, you know, like people were sending packages, lawyers and doctors and whatever. So it was a good deal. It was a good run, but I hate to see it leave, but, you know, all things change. I hope you don't lose your basketball team, man.
1: Well, that's another thing that, you know, people around Memphis and Shelby County are freaked out because there's so much talk about Nashville. And there's so much talk about you moving the Grizzlies to Nashville and then you lose the status of the PGA tournament. The thing about it is, back when it was the FedEx St. Jude Classic, it was in the spring, and it was always the week before the Masters. And so you had a lot of guys taking that week off and focusing on the Masters, so you didn't get the big names. Then finally, they move it to be a FedEx Cup playoff event, so you got the big names, except it's in August, and it's so hot. And a lot of guys don't want to play for that reason. It's one of those situations.
0: And the other thing, too, on the bright side in Memphis, is a woman named Rachel Heck, H-E-C-K, and she won her match today at the Honors Course in Chattanooga, where she's in the Women's U.S. Amateur.
1: Nice.
0: And she played at Stanford. Her dad's a doctor there at Campbell Clinic, and just a great girl. She's ROTC, worked on Wall Street for a little bit, but she won her match down to 32 tomorrow. And so you can watch it on the Golf Channel. A couple, four or five Tennessee girls, but Rachel Heck is the one from Memphis, and great golfer, and won a tight match today, and pulled for that.
1: That's a pretty nice course out there. I hear nothing but great things about the Honors Course out there.
0: It's terrific. Yeah, it really is.
1: Is that a destination maybe for a PGA event?
0: No, we only do amateur events. We got U.S. amateur, men's amateur coming back. Tiger Woods won the NCAAs there.
1: Okay.
0: In the late 90s, so we only do amateur events. So we're not a professional. Jack Lupton, the original guy, just was a big fan of amateur golf, and that's kind of what we do. That's our area. So we got the U.S. amateur, just had the senior men's amateur. We got the U.S. Regular amateur coming back with the men in a couple, 3 years. So it's just built for amateur golf.
1: All right, and you could also find Ron Hart out hitting the links at the Honors if you're ever out there. Ron, the latest column over at Newstalk98.9.com. I'm going to see if I can get you a write-in vote. I got people saying they're going to vote. What office do you want to be written in for? What are you thinking?
0: Oh, I think sanitation would be good for me.
1: Okay, if there's anything that has to do with garbage, think of Ron Hart. All right, hey, Ron, we'll talk to you later, brother.
0: Exactly.
1: All right, man. Buddy. There you go. There's Ron Hart. Go check out his latest at newstalk98.9.com. All right, it is about that time. 683-0989. 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
2: All right, what have we learned today on the program? I feel like we learned a lot. We learned quite a bit, actually. We learned the reason that Tennessee's elections are on Thursday, the first Thursday in August, is because the Constitution says so. Outside of that, we don't know. The state librarian doesn't even know. It's his job to know. I like the theory that John sent along, is it was a typo, which doesn't make any sense because in 1796, when the Tennessee Constitution was written, I'm not sure they had typewriters, although I could be wrong. When was a typewriter invented? That's a good question. But it wasn't 1796. No, they were still doing feathered quill pens and things.
3: 1867.
2: Oh, yeah. So there was no typewriter. It's definitely no word processor. So somebody wrote it, I think. And they probably wrote Tuesday. I mean, think about it. Tuesday is the day, right? So they're like, all right, you know, we need an election. It needs to be before November. So they probably wrote Tuesday, but I guess the hand, the penmanship, or the ink might have smudged, and so they read it as Thursday. That's essentially what I could, or maybe they just said Thursday. Maybe that was something back in the farming days. Thursdays worked out better. Maybe they didn't want to do Fridays because people were, you know, getting ready for the weekend, you know, getting drunk. Mondays, who the hell wants to do that? So Thursday's a pretty solid day. So there you have it. Thursday, election day in Tennessee, because the Constitution says so. Not just the first Constitution, but every version written, all three of them. All right, Rivera, what did you learn today?
3: I guess people really want me to be the probate court clerk.
2: Yeah, man.
3: Three votings or three write-ins already?
2: Three votes. Josh Rivera, three votes. You'll have at least three votes for probate court clerk. Although, people don't like probate court all that much.
3: You couldn't have put me in for sanitation or governor. Why's it got to be that?
2: Well, yeah, the probate court clerk, probate is like you want to avoid it at all costs. Yeah, I think that you're supposed to get a trust, put everything in a trust to avoid the probate. You don't want your probate because I think that's like a lawsuit against yourself. So everything gets, you know, the court needs to go through everything before any of your stuff gets, you know, doled out to your family. It involves death and estates and the probate court clerk. You don't want that job. Although, you'll accept the votes gladly. Man, it's nice people are thinking of you. All right, the polls close in 1 hour and 4 minutes. If you're in line by 7, you get to vote. You should have already voted, though. You should have already voted. Early voting for a week.
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0: damn. Champs fired up today. We got a big Thursday episode of Fox Across America with Jimmy Failla. They have absolutely, positively stacked the deck. Michelle Tafoya, Monday Night Football legend, now running for Senate out in Minnesota. Hopefully she can tell us how to get some of that fake Somali daycare money while she's here. We're also going to talk to a legend, a true military hero, Mike Cyril, who is a retired U.S. Navy SEAL author and the host of the new Fox Nation documentary, Final Flight, The Men of Extortion 17 and the Unsung of Arlington. Deep conversation. Why? Because as we approach the 25th anniversary of September 11th, the Democrats now running people for high office who say we deserved it here in America.
1: What the hell is the world coming to?
0: I don't have the answer, but I do have the toll-free number you can call into to discuss it. It's 888-788-9910. The rules on the program, the same every day. We don't care who you vote for. We don't care what you identify as, what you're attracted to. Doesn't matter. Be a Republican, be a Democrat. Just don't be a bang. Happy Thursday. We only have 2 days left with our college associate, Emerson. So for some, that is a, you know, watershed reality we're facing as we get on the air today. For myself, personally,
2: get her out. Here.
0: Time can't move fast enough. Em, how are you handling your final 48 hours at Fox News?
3: It's been great. It's been a great summer, so I got 48 hours to make the most of it.
0: You sound like you've been rehearsing this. It's been great. I loved it. It was, like, really great as you flinch.
3: Jimmy slipped me a 20 before the show started to
0: say it. Frank, you were saying off the air you're not going to miss Emerson, but has she done anything to endear herself since we had that conversation?
4: Oh, yeah. She's fantastic. She's from Chicago, so got that going for her.
0: Former home of the Bears.
4: Yes, exactly. Uh-huh. And she introduced me to matcha.
0: Oh, is that true?
4: Yeah.
0: So you're one of those pretentious coffee people now?
4: I'm going to be now, yes.
0: I'm real?
4: Taking that from Emerson.
0: Do you know those people who take out the void in their life by how they order a coffee? I said a pump and a half of soy and a half almonds, one half and half. And you're like, just kill yourself. Josh, I think the question for you is, with Frank filling in all week and, of course, Emerson here, how many strip clubs do we think Mikey went to in Rhode Island this week?
5: I think he's been kicked out of maybe three and the other four still haven't gotten around to it.
0: I wish I could tell you the name of the venue, and there's a reason I'm doing this off the top of the show. But the last time I was in an adult establishment, for real, I was up in Providence, Rhode Island, and I walked in, and the DJ, you know, the up next on the main stage. And as I was walking in, I just hear a guy go, Jimmy Failla from Fox News is here. And I was like, all right, good to see everybody. Gotta go. And we didn't ever even actually made it in, because as much as this is going to shock you, I was going there because I read that they had you could smoke cigars there, which you can no longer do here in New York. So I don't really want to be at a strip club for real, because I am a parent. And when I go to a strip club as a parent, I just look around at the failure of other parents. When you're a young kid, you walk into a strip club, you're like, oh, this is amazing. There's naked women. But now you're sitting there and you just feel like you're surrounded by really good looking homeless people. Who were just like, hey, man, give me a couple of bucks. You got a couple of bucks, and it kind of wears thin. But the last time I was in a gentleman's club in Providence, Rhode Island, there was a bouncer. And I wish to God I knew his name. He comes up to me, and he goes, hey, let me tell you, I watch you on Fox News. You and Sean Hannity, you got protection here in Providence. Anytime you tell Sean, you're running to Sean, you tell him I got his back. I once fought George Foreman on short money. I fought him and Jerry Cooney. I was trying to buy a Cadillac. And I was like, oh, that's really interesting. What year was that? He goes, yeah, 1976. I was like, that's great. And then he started over. He goes, let me tell you something. You and Sean Hannity, you ever come to Providence? You got protection up here. He goes, you know, I once fought George Foreman on short money in 1976. Him and Jerry Cooney, I was trying to buy a Cadillac. The guy had no idea he had previously said it to me. You know what I mean? That whole situation, you know?
6: This could be a problem.
0: And it just dawned on me because I loved that guy. He was a good guy. But we're living in a different world now. You know, where 20 years ago, if you had a serious mental health crisis in your life, they sent you to a treatment facility. Now the Democrats just elect you and send you to Washington.
7: Correct the mundo.
0: I covered this on Jesse Waters last night. So this Francesca Wong, Moonbat, who's running for governor of Wisconsin, she wanted to cancel Thanksgiving. She literally tweeted, cancel Thanksgiving. We should have done it back in 1621. which is, of course, very offensive to other Democrats because Thanksgiving is, as I've said, when the Pilgrims broke bread with Elizabeth Warren's ancestors. It's upsetting. But the point is, she wanted to cancel Thanksgiving. She got called out on it this week, and she walked it back. She now claims it's her favorite holiday.
6: You are so full of shit.
0: But the point is, it is a campaign like that of Abdul al-Sayed that revolves around things that nobody asked for. Abdul al-Sayed is running on, we should never give foreign aid to military again, to Israel again. Nobody in their right mind should be saying that. They're our only ally in the region that shares the values of the West. Number one, that does not impact Americans by 1/1,000,000th of a cent comparative to all the fraud going on in this country, all the runaway entitlement spending, and oh yeah, the open border policy that let 21 million people into the country illegally.
7: But Buenos dias.
0: Okay, the Democrats have done so much damage, and their entree to fix it is to just pretend it never happened and offer you these other cultural culture war battlefronts. Like, this chick wants to cancel Halloween. She doesn't like Valentine's Day. Francesca Wong, I'm going to play the clips. You know, she doesn't like her proximity to whiteness. She says she's always worried about her proximity to whiteness. There's only one small problem. She married a white guy and she has a white kid.
8: That is totally absurd.
0: Okay, and it's like everybody else who's running on socialism. They're all rich or they have rich parents, which means they are the beneficiaries of capitalism in the highest form. And they just want to cater to idiots who will vote for them.
9: Bingo, man, bingo.
0: Nobody, it's like the climate change thing. Nobody running on one of these policies plans on living by what they implement for the rest of us. Do you remember in COVID when they shut down all the restaurants and then we caught Gavin Newsom in a restaurant? We caught Nancy Pelosi in a restaurant.
10: That's just how white folks will do you.
0: They shut it down. Can't go. Meanwhile, they went out to dinner. Do you remember when they shut down the schools and they got caught sending their own kids to private schools?
10: That's just how white folks will do you.
0: Think about all the climate garbage. Do you think anybody's following the climate garbage? No, everybody who's getting a climate award flies in on a private jet, tells you the world's going to end in 20 minutes if you don't reduce your fossil fuel consumption, and then they pass around a collection plate.
11: Pay up, suckers.
0: Yeah, people pay up, and they fill up the collection plate, and they fly off in a private jet.
12: Money, money, money, money, money, money, money.
0: Every single one of them, the Al Gores, the John Kerrys, the Leonardo DiCaprios of the world, they're all running on things they have absolutely positively no intention of following through on. Okay, and I point that out because of all of these dopey overtures that are being made now. They're like, we need to abolish ICE. We need to get rid of the Senate. No more president. Okay, but if those things happened, these people wouldn't actually have a position in government.
12: Ah, you have a good eye, my man.
0: And they're just trying to give you stuff to get mad about that there's no actual tangible plan to fix. But if you have a woke white savior complex, you're voting for this garbage. I'm going to give you the polling now that those primary elections are over. Harry Enten on CNN says Abdul al-Sayed, here's a good example out in Michigan, literally tanked with every demographic known to man, including black voters, and was driven entirely to victory by woke white kids who reside on college campuses.
13: Everything woke turns to
0: here it is, clip 7.
14: Haley Stevens did particularly well in this corridor. And what's in this corridor? Well, there are a lot of working class voters and a lot of African American voters. Abdul al-Sayed did very poorly amongst these groups in the primary. It's going to be very interesting to see whether or not he can bring them into the tent come the general election, bring those swing voters with them, because where Abdul al-Sayed did well, to be honest with you, were really just college towns. That's where he really ran up the score. This is Ann Arbor. Ann Arbor is in this county, and Ann Arbor, of course, is the University of Michigan. We zone out a little bit. Another place he did particularly well was Lansing. Again, we're talking 20-plus point margins. You can't just win college towns if you're going to win in a general election.
0: And he's right about that. And the guy's not going to win statewide. I genuinely believe he's going to get beat. Black people, in general, just so you understand, have a very good bull detector. Black people. If you were to go out and run the numbers, black Americans have the lowest rate of vaccination. no ethnic group got vaccinated less than black people.
7: He knows what he's talking about.
0: No ethnic group supports socialism or voted for the Mamdanis and the Al Saeeds of the world in lower numbers than black people.
7: He knows what he's talking about.
0: Because they see right through the scam. And the truth is, the vast majority of white people do too, and Asian people. Okay, Muslim people, Latino people. The truth is, we're all kind of the same. We all have the same primal wants and needs in this world. That's why racism dissipated when we integrated society. Once we started to live amongst each other, we realized we were all the same. You know, racism can only subsist when you segregate cultures, because people learn to fear and hate things they don't understand, that it gets passed down from generation to generation to generation. But once you actually start hanging out with people in a mixed race environment, you realize we're all doing the same stuff.
11: He's a lousy dad, but he's right.
0: Okay, but there's one group of people that is not doing the same stuff. It's the woke white people. Okay, the ones that are ruining society because they don't actually have minority friends. And they think this performative allyship of, yeah, we'll defund the police. Yeah, we'll open the border. Yeah, we'll abolish ICE. That's great. They think that's going to make them popular with black people.
15: That is a fact check false.
0: When you ran the numbers on defund the police, black people weren't saying defund the police. Because if you live in an inner city, you know the cops are really important. Okay? But self-hating white liberals were. And J.D. Vance called this out. I think this is so spot on. I don't play a lot of J.D. Vance on the show. Here it is, clip 8.
16: As much as the media will pull this guy out as a socialist, as a guy who's trying to stand up for the working man, where did he do the best? He did the best among wealthy white liberals and among new immigrants to the United States of America. He basically represents the modern Democratic coalition, which is self-hating white liberals united to people who just came to the country for the first time and don't actually have the sense of appreciation for it that they should. Those are the people who are voting for Al Sayed. He doesn't have a constituency among the working class he pretends to represent.
0: Not even kind of, not even a little. Okay, but you understand the reason these people have traction. And it's getting misrepresented because people keep saying, like, socialism is the biggest threat to our country and mass migration is the biggest. The biggest actual threat to our country are woke white chicks, woke white liberals. They're the ones who power these people to victory. And they have a moral superiority complex and a complete and total lack of self-awareness because they're voting entirely based on emotion. Their emotions are their facts. And they see a lot of these things as pandering virtue signals to minority communities. Okay? They told you time and time, we can't have voter ID because black people don't know how to get them. No, we can't have voter ID. I'm a friend of the black people, and I'm here to tell you they're not as smart as us, you see. None of them will be able to vote if we implement voter ID. So me, as a friend of the black community, and you're like, wait, what?
17: Get out of here and take your mother with you.
0: You don't sound like a friend. You sound like you're talking down to them. But the point is, they try to speak for minorities under the auspices that they don't know any better themselves. That's how Mamdani won in New York. 90% of his voters were Ivy League educated white people who decided they know better for the minority community than the minority community does. Because liberals don't have a relationship with black people. They have a condescending attitude towards them.
17: Poor kids are just as bright and just as talented as white kids.
0: Poor kids are just as bright and just as talented as white kids.
18: What the hell did you just say?
0: He said only minority kids are poor and all the white kids are doing fine. I mean, that couldn't be any further from the truth. There's more white people living in poverty in this country than any other ethnic group in the world. Some of that has to do with population. But the reality is, if your attitude is all poor people are black, the Republicans aren't the racist, the condescending liberals are.
19: And I'm out here in the real world and I know what's right or wrong or bullshit.
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0: There it is, Fox Across America with Jimmy Fallon trying to hold this country together one radio broadcast at a time. Got a lot going on today. Michelle Tafoya is coming by the great state of Minnesota. She's running for Senate. Obviously, her primary focus is to remind you that I will be in San Antonio at the Empire Theater on August 15th, and then I will be in Rockford, Illinois, August the 22nd. I made sure they booked my Illinois gig in a weekend where our college associate, Emerson, was not in the state, and that was a prerequisite in the contract. They knew that. They're like, what if you come the week before? I was like, that is a no bueno deal. I'm kidding, Em. We're giving Emerson a hard time. It's her second to last day here at Fox, which means she's run through the whole gamut of what you learn at Fox, okay? She knows how to throw bricks at the Capitol. She's punched liberal babies in onesie. I'm kidding. None of that's true. But would you say, Emerson, really quickly, in your experience, you probably had a characterization of this place that's so much different than the one you've been experiencing for the last 2 months, no?
1: Yeah, definitely.
0: Isn't it funny how light the vibe is here?
1: Yeah, I didn't really know what I was coming into, but it's been really fun to realize that everyone that works here is just like fun and hanging out and having a good time.
0: And I always feel bad for people who think we're just walking around and we talk about politics all day. Like, we're talking about sports and whatever, some dumb movie you watched or some place you went to dinner or whatever. But it really is like a well-dressed high school, you know, that where you, instead of seeing each other between classes, you see each other between shows. And everybody's kind of friendly. And that has been, for real, like, my mission when I came here for the first time. I was a comic, and my only understanding of Fox News was based on, like, The Daily Show and liberal comics and green rooms. So the first time I came here, I was, like, so blown away by how cool the vibe was. And I've kind of made that my unofficial job here, is like to be the brand ambassador to Fox and make people get how cool it is. Now, nobody asked me to do that. They don't want me to do that. but it's what I kind of like to do. I mean, even a guy like Frank, who's, you know, all he really does here is organize illegal gambling pools in Staten Island. But Frank, I bring up you and your illegal gambling pools because some of the winners and losers of that pool apparently got pretty upset with Zoran Mamdani.
2: Oh, yeah, they were pissed. But you know why they were really mad at him?
0: Mm-hmm.
2: What happens when you go to an Italian household?
0: Yeah.
2: You have to bring something.
0: Yes.
2: He didn't bring anything.
0: He showed up with nothing. Nothing.
2: No desserts, no cookies, no nothing, no espresso. I mean,
0: he tried to cancel Christopher Columbus.
2: Yeah, it's not going to run in Staten Island. We don't accept that.
0: I told a story on my TV show that's a real story. I once made a Christopher Columbus joke in Staten Island and got jumped after the show by three sisters named Nina, Pinta, and Santa Maria. These were a very Italian people. You get thrown into a jail cell and the actual couch is covered in plastic. Like, they're very Italian. But we're going to play the Mamdani clip, and we're going to tell you why the Italians, our people, might be onto something with this socialism scam. We'll take you backstage at the Mamdani booing when we come back on Fox Across America.
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4: Fox News, I'm Roxanne Evans. President Trump signs two executive orders aimed at slowing what he calls birth tourism.
5: People are building businesses around it. From wealthy people are building businesses around birthright citizenship. That's not the way it's supposed to work. It's a disgrace. They're buying their way in.
4: The president speaking about a Texas hospital that advertised birth packages, about asking women abroad to have their children in the U.S. Anthony Fauci in contempt after the doctor invoked the Fifth Amendment and refused to answer questions before lawmakers last week.
6: A subpoena is not an invitation. A subpoena with no consequence is not a subpoena. It's a suggestion.
4: Senator Rand Paul there has been critical of Dr. Fauci over his role in the government response to the COVID pandemic. Democrats call Paul's actions an overreach. 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
0: The
7: This is Jim Shoemaker. 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My guest, Robert Miller, is the executive director of the FedEx St. Jude Championship. Daniel Irwin.
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0: belugas, and so we're more than happy and honored to be able to help.
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0: is Fox Across America with Jimmy Failla, broadcasting, of course, here in New York City. We're heard locally on WOR. I can tell you one thing about the local market. The Italians who live in it, they're done with Zoran Mamdani.
1: Get him out of here. Get him out.
0: So Mamdani, who's previously called to defund the police, the exact tweet, we don't need an investigation to tell us the NYPD is racist and anti-queer. What we need to do is defund the police. That's his exact tweet.
2: Look, if you hate cops just because of the cops, the next time you get in trouble, call a crackhead.
0: I mean, seriously. But Mamdani, I don't know who his booker is, but they sent Mamdani to Staten Island for a national night out for police. And the mayor, who was previously called to defund the police, showed up to give a speech to a crowd full of pro-cop families.
3: That's stupid. Use your common sense.
0: It's the same reason they don't want him to go to 9/11. He's been so anti-Jew and so anti-America and aligned with so many people that say America deserved it, that nobody wants to see our mayor at the 25th anniversary of September 11th, when he's probably going to announce that there's